0: undermatched the, the whatever it was, 357 caliber, whatever.
1: Carney says the revolver is with the RCMP and has been decommissioned, so it can no longer fire, as it's not a legal firearm in Canada. The woman who narrowly lost the race to become BC Conservative leader is pushing back at Pierre Poilievre's recent jab. Poilievre told a crowd at the Calgary Stampede the BC Party's new leader won against, quote, liberal lobbyists from out east. Caroline Elliott says she supported Poilievre and is disappointed in his comments. She posted a video online telling the Conservative leader it's time to unite, not divide. A Toronto social housing complex that stood empty for nearly two decades is being reopened to new tenants. Persistent flooding from a nearby creek and mold issues forced tenants out in 2008. The flood risk has been reduced by blocking off the basement and filling it with gravel, allowing water to pass under the building. The 17-unit townhouse complex could see new residents as early as August. In the U.S. today, in court in Utah, Charlie Kirk's friends and family listened to video evidence in a pretrial hearing for Tyler Robinson, the person accused of shooting and killing the right-wing influencer last fall. The hearing has lasted all week, and today prosecutors played a video interview with Robinson's roommate and romantic partner, Lance Twiggs. Twiggs told interviewers that the two never discussed politics or Charlie Kirk at length, and also recounted what Robinson told him about engraving bullets.
2: I don't remember exactly when, but he had said he was planning to go hunting with his family, and he asked me for if we had a Dremel, because he said he wanted to engrave messages on bullets.
1: Kirk was assassinated on September 10th last year. Europe's still baking in summer heat, but that hasn't stopped dozens of Santas, Mrs. Clauses, and their elves from descending on a city in Denmark. It's hosting the 69th annual World Santa Claus Congress. The gathering gives professional Santas a chance to swap stories, compare beards, sharpen their craft, and compete in lighthearted contests. And in entertainment, Christopher Nolan has taken on the epic challenge of adapting The Odyssey into a large-scale Hollywood film.
3: I want you to choose me. Ithaca's king is coming back.
1: No, known for pushing cinematic boundaries, Nolan aimed to create something both accessible and realistic. This involved filming in real locations and using real ships on the open waters to bring the mythic tale to life. Matt Damon leads the massive ensemble alongside Anne Hathaway, Tom Holland, and Robert Pattinson. The movie is the first to be shot entirely on IMAX film. The Odyssey opens in theaters on July 17th. This is the Canadian Press. In sports, Kawhi Leonard's trade to the Toronto Raptors is on hold because of an NBA investigation into the Los Angeles Clippers. The league is examining whether the Clippers circumvented salary cap rules. The Raptors announced they will wait for the investigation's outcome. Leonard, a seven-time All-Star, is coming off his highest scoring season. Hockey legend Haley Wickenheiser is one of the front office employees let go this week by the Toronto Maple Leafs. Wickenheiser had been with the Leafs for eight seasons after a stellar playing career and was most recently an assistant general manager. She said she had hoped to continue to have an impactful role under new GM John Chayka, but management had other ideas. And Canada's Macklin Celebrini has been named the International Ice Hockey Federation's Male Player of the Year. The 20-year-old from North Vancouver, BC, helped Canada win silver at the Milan Cortina Winter Olympics, where he led the tournament with five goals and was named an All-Star. He also finished second in tournament scoring at the World Championship. From the Canadian Press, I'm David Augustine.
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5: Severe thunderstorm watch still in effect from Environment Canada, down to 20 degrees overnight tonight. Mix of sun and cloud tomorrow with a high of 28. Mainly cloudy tomorrow night, down to 17. Sunshine Saturday, 28 degrees. More sunshine on Sunday with a high of 29.
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13: John Tesh with you. It is Intelligence for Your Life, ready to move you forward in your life. And from our Success 101 files, when you're trying to impress people in a business situation, experts say do not brag about what you've achieved. Brag about the hard work that went into your achievements. This is according to the journal Basic and Applied Social Psychology. The folks there found that discussing the hard work and setbacks that you encountered on your journey to success does have a more positive impact on people and makes a better impression than focusing on your accomplishments. In the study, researchers put subjects in mock interview situations and then asked the hiring managers who they'd be more likely to hire. And the hiring managers were much more interested in and wanted to know more about the people who faced obstacles on their path to success and those who talked about their effort more than their achievements. The reason hard work wins out over success stories, because it makes you more relatable and likable and shows relentlessness.
14: Intelligence for Your Life.
13: Coming up, another interesting piece from our health and wellness files. It turns out there is a side effect of weight loss drugs researchers didn't expect. Fewer trips to the gym. In a moment, I'm going to share a new study that shows people on GLP-1 tend to exercise less.
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1: From the National Newsroom of the Canadian Press, I'm David Augustine. Prime Minister Mark Carney has wrapped up his week-long trip to Turkey and Saudi Arabia, travel that coincided with Iran and the United States reviving hostilities.
2: The common theme running through Carney's trip, U.S. President Donald Trump, who pushed Canada into diversifying trade partners because of his squeeze play trade negotiations. Trump has also destabilized the Gulf region that Carney visited through the Iran war that had paused but now relapsed. Carney faced questions about traveling to countries with dodgy human rights records and mending ties. But the Prime Minister says he was only able to get a consular issue addressed favorably with Turkey's president this week because Canada is engaging rather than criticizing. Kyle Duggan, The Canadian Press, Jeddah.
1: A Meta Platforms executive claims a gargantuan data center planned for north of Edmonton will use less water annually than a typical Alberta golf course. Meta announced a $13 billion-plus investment that could eventually produce more electricity than what the city of Edmonton uses. The data center in Sturgeon County will use what's known as a closed-loop cooling system to keep servers from overheating. Eddie Goldenberg, who served as chief of staff to former Prime Minister Jean Chrétien, has died.
3: He was 77 years old. A statement from the CEO of Global Public Affairs, where Goldenberg worked, says he died after a hard-fought battle with cancer. Originally from Montreal, Goldenberg was a lawyer by trade and spent a decade as a senior policy advisor for Chrétien before ultimately being named his chief of staff. Goldenberg was a contributing author to the Charter of Rights and Freedoms and was invested into the Order of Canada in 2014 for his decades of public service. Hannah Stolz, The Canadian Press.
1: Canadians who bought beef after 2015 could be eligible for a part of a proposed settlement over alleged price fixing. A statement from multiple Canadian law firms says several beef companies have agreed to pay nearly $8 million. The class action lawsuit was filed in 2022, alleging the companies were involved in an unlawful conspiracy involving the supply or price of beef sold in Canada. The deal still needs to be approved by the courts. And in entertainment, celebrities across the entertainment industry are mourning the death of singer Bonnie Tyler at the age of 75. Family said today the Grammy-nominated Welsh pop star died unexpectedly in a Portugal hospital where she was being treated for an illness. Tyler had a home in Portugal and had been in hospital since May following emergency intestinal surgery. Tyler was best known for her chart-topping power ballad, Total Eclipse of the Heart, as well as other hits like Holding Out for a Hero and It's a Heartache. Canadian singer Bryan Adams shared his sorrow over Tyler's death in a social media post on X that read, quote, "Dear Bonnie Tyler passed today. She had such a great voice and I'll always be grateful of her beautiful version of Straight from the Heart. Thanks, Bonnie. R.I.P. This is the Canadian Press. In sports, Winnipeg Blue Bombers star quarterback Zach Collaros will miss tomorrow's CFL game against the visiting Toronto Argonauts with a neck injury. Collaros sustained the injury in the second quarter of Winnipeg's 14-13 win at Hamilton on Sunday. The Ottawa Charge are moving to the Canadian Tire Centre. The Professional Women's Hockey League team will share the arena with the NHL's Senators. The Charge played out of TD Place their first three seasons, but planned renovations will reduce the arena's capacity to less than 6,000 seats. Karolina Muchová advanced to the women's singles final at Wimbledon with a 6-2, 1-6, 7-6 win over Coco Gauff in London. And Carolina Hurricanes owner Tom Dundon's decision to include his family on the Stanley Cup has received pushback online. The names of Dundon, his wife, and his five children appear on the cup before any players or staff who led the Hurricanes to a win over Vegas in this year's NHL final. From the Canadian Press, I'm David Augustine.
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5: Severe thunderstorm watch still in effect from Environment Canada, down to 20 degrees overnight tonight. Mix of sun and cloud tomorrow with a high of 28. Mainly cloudy tomorrow night, down to 17. Sunshine Saturday, 28 degrees. More sunshine on Sunday with a high of 29.
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12: Ladies and gentlemen, it's Intelligence for Your Life. I'm John Tesh. It's time to talk about middle kids. We now know, based on lots of data, that middle kids have two very positive personality traits. They're humble and they're agreeable. After researching nearly 800,000 people, psychology professors from the University of Calgary and Brock University found that middle children rank higher on measures of cooperation and modesty compared to older, younger, and only children. In the study, middle-born participants scored highest on honesty, humility, and agreeableness. In other words, those born somewhere in the middle of a family tend to be the most fair and genuine when they deal with others. It makes sense because the more children a family has, the more reasonable, fair, and cooperative you have to learn to be, because you're sharing everything and you're taking turns. This is also what makes middle kids better in relationships, whether those relationships are business or romantic, because middle kids have always had to negotiate and compromise for the things they want.
6: Intelligence for Your Life with John Tesh.
12: Coming up, a growing number of people are ditching the traditional 9-to-5 workday and instead working in shorter, focused chunks. This is called micro-shifting, and in a moment I'm going to tell you how it can make you more productive and actually reduce the risk of burnout.
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1: From the National Newsroom of the Canadian Press, I'm David Augustine. Transport Canada has detained a boat operated by Top Vancouver Fishing Charter after the company's other vessel sank last month. The order says the 11-meter boat has safety issues, including being used commercially while listed as a pleasure craft. Police say the company's 9-meter Top Ocean sank near Vancouver on June 28th with 10 people aboard and no one wearing life jackets. Four people were rescued, one later died in hospital, and six others remain missing and presumed drowned. Prime Minister Mark Carney has met with Crown Prince Mohammed bin Salman in Saudi Arabia, as well as business leaders, as he seeks to deepen bilateral trade and investment after years of diplomatic strain. The former Liberal government under Justin Trudeau had sharply criticized the kingdom's justice system and treatment of women, resulting in Saudi Arabia shuttering trade talks. Carney says, quote, engagement is not endorsement.
2: We care deeply about human rights. We care deeply about self-determination for nations. We care deeply about territorial integrity of nations.
1: Carney says lecturing countries from afar is an ineffective strategy. The Transportation Safety Board of Canada has sent investigators after an Air Canada flight left the runway at Montreal Trudeau Airport. Flight AC-774 from Los Angeles, operated by a Boeing 737 MAX, exited the runway around 4 p.m. Eastern. Air Canada says no injuries were reported after the incident. The airport closed its north runway for the safe evacuation of passengers and warned of possible delays. Shane Finlay says he watched through a camera as a raging wildfire destroyed several buildings at his property, Blue Lake Resort, in BC's Fraser Canyon on Tuesday night. He says structure protection personnel had earlier set up sprinklers, helping to spare some buildings, including the main lodge. But he says the fire couldn't have been stopped, describing it as a biblical event.
3: It was dropping pieces the size of your fist of burning bark, burning wood. The wind was in charge.
1: Julia Caranchi, a fire information officer with the BC Wildfire Service, says strong winds have set off explosive growth as flames advance on both sides of the Fraser River. And a proposed court settlement has been announced with some meat companies accused of conspiring to fix the price of beef for Canadian consumers.
4: A statement from multiple Canadian law firms behind the class action says JBS USA, Swift Beef Company, JBS Packerland, and JBS Canada have agreed to pay nearly $7.5 million, while National Beef will pay $495,000. It's not an admission of guilt, and the deal still needs to be approved by the courts later this year. The class action was filed in 2022, and the lawyers say action against other defendants, Cargill and Tyson, is ongoing.
1: That was Canadian Press reporter Jason White reporting. This is the Canadian Press. In sports, Taylor Ruck won her fifth gold in as many events at the Canadian Swimming Trials in Montreal with a victory in the women's 50-meter butterfly final. The 26-year-old from Kelowna, BC, who's a four-time Olympic medalist, also won the 50 and 100-meter freestyle, 100-meter backstroke, and 100-meter butterfly. Five-time Olympic swimming gold medalist Kaylee McEwen is out of the Commonwealth Games and the Pan Pacific Championships, which followed due to glandular fever. The star backstroker won both the 100 and 200 meter distances at the Tokyo Olympics and repeated the feat at the Paris Games in 2024. She also won both events at the World Championships in Singapore last year. And Otto Lopez hit a two-run triple to back a strong five-inning outing by Jensen Junk, and the Miami Marlins beat the Seattle Mariners 8-4 to extend their winning streak to 6. The Marlins are 52-42 and 10 games above the 500 mark for the first time since completing a three-game sweep of the Washington Nationals on June 18, 2023. From the Canadian Press, I'm David Augustine.
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6: Severe thunderstorm watch still in effect from Environment Canada, down to 20 degrees overnight tonight. Mix of sun and cloud tomorrow with a high of 28. Mainly cloudy tomorrow night, down to 17. Sunshine Saturday, 28 degrees. More sunshine on Sunday with a high of 29.
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17: Here we go with a conversation starter on the John Tesh Radio Show, Intelligence for Your Life. And this the summer's trendiest snack is apparently pineapple Kool-Aid. Fresh your friends with that note. It's not just pineapple-flavored Kool-Aid. It's pineapple submerged in jars of Kool-Aid and eaten like pickles. You basically soak pineapple spears or chunks in a mix of Kool-Aid and sugar in a jar, shaking the ingredients and then refrigerating it anywhere from 2 to 24 hours. People are also doing the same thing with pickles. It's the cool-ickles trend, cool-ickles, in which pickles are soaked in flavors of Kool-Aid. I like this. The most popular being cherry, blue raspberry, and, of course, tropical punch.
18: Now that's intelligence for your life.
17: And just ahead, if you have pain issues, I'm going to share the specific foods rheumatologists recommend to their own patients. These foods help fight the inflammation that makes autoimmune conditions worse.
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1: From the national newsroom of the Canadian Press, I'm Rob Westgate. A second boat tied to top Vancouver fishing charter is being detained by Transport Canada following a deadly sinking near Vancouver last month. The order says the 11-meter vessel had safety deficiencies, including being improperly used as a commercial passenger boat. The company's other boat, the Top Ocean, sank in the Strait of Georgia on June 28th with 10 people on board and no life jackets in use. Four people were rescued, but one later died, and the RCMP are investigating whether the vessel's operation contributed to the sinking. Now, under the international stage, Prime Minister Mark Carney has met with Crown Prince Mohammed bin Salman in Saudi Arabia, as well as business leaders, as part of his effort to deepen bilateral trade and investment following years of diplomatic strain between the two countries. The former Liberal government under Justin Trudeau had sharply criticized the kingdom's justice system and its treatment of women, resulting in Saudi Arabia shuttering trade talks. Carney says engagement does not necessarily mean endorsement.
2: We care deeply about human rights. We care deeply about self-determination for nations. We care deeply about territorial integrity of nations.
1: He also suggested that lecturing countries from afar is an inefficient strategy. Out west now, where there are apparently some harsh feelings between the woman who narrowly lost the race to become BC Conservative leader and her federal counterpart. Caroline Elliott is pushing back at Pierre Poilievre's recent jab, in which he suggested that her leadership rival, Carrie-Lynn Finley, won by defeating Liberal lobbyists from out east. Now, political watchers note that the pointed comment was actually directed at former Harper staffer Corey Tenneke, who was part of Elliott's campaign team and has been a vocal critic of Poilievre. Elliott retorted by reminding Poilievre that it is time to unite the party, not divide it. A Toronto social housing complex that has stood empty for nearly two decades is being reopened to new tenants. Persistent flooding from a nearby creek and mold issues forced tenants out back in 2008. Well, on Thursday, Federal Housing Minister Gregor Robertson took a tour of the complex and its large three-bedroom units.
3: For more than 12 years, this building sat empty because of the severe flooding and water filtration issues from the creek, or as I'm told by Secretary Zeruccelli, the river. Today, the long empty site has been transformed.
1: The flood risk has since been reduced by blocking off the basement and filling it in with gravel, allowing water to pass right under the building. And finally, we have a couple of breaking news stories from overseas. Officials in southern Spain are reporting that a wildfire has killed 12 people as soaring temperatures continue to grip much of the European country. And authorities in China say they have launched an investigation after a blaze tore through a shoe factory in the country's southeast, killing 28. This is the Canadian Press. In sports, Justin Rankin scored three big play touchdowns for the Edmonton Elks as they returned to their winning ways with a 40-17 victory over the struggling Ottawa Redblacks. Rankin had 107 yards on just 14 carries with two touchdowns on the ground, adding three receptions for 43 yards and a touchdown. Elsewhere, Taylor Ruck won her fifth gold in as many events at the Canadian swimming trials being held in Montreal. She posted a victory in the women's 50-meter butterfly final. The 26-year-old from Kelowna, BC, who's a four-time Olympic medalist, also won the 50 and 100-meter freestyle, the 100-meter backstroke, and 100-meter butterfly. France is off to the World Cup semifinals for a third straight tournament after beating Morocco 2-0 at Boston Stadium Thursday. And finally, Kawhi Leonard's trade to the Toronto Raptors is on hold because of an NBA investigation into the Los Angeles Clippers. The league is examining whether the Clippers circumvented salary cap rules. From the Canadian Press, I'm Rob Westgate.
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I woke last night to the sound of thunder. How far off, I sat and wondered. Started humming a song from 1962. And it's funny how the night moves when you just don't seem to have as much to lose. Strange how the night moves.

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1: From the National Newsroom of the Canadian Press, I'm Rob Westgate. A BC fishing charter company boasted on social media about its two vessels going out together and making a big haul of fish. That was about 2 hours after one of the boats sank, with one dead and six others feared lost.
2: A social media post uncovered by the Canadian Press is raising new questions about the timeline of a fatal fishing charter sinking off Vancouver. The Top Ocean went down in the Strait of Georgia around 10:45 a.m. on June 28th, but the first Mayday call did not reach authorities until roughly an hour later. Ashley Lynn, the mother of the vessel's 22-year-old captain, says she wants to know why the operator of Top Vancouver Fishing Charter, who is aboard a larger nearby boat, did not realize sooner that the Top Ocean had sunk. Now the operator has declined to comment publicly. David Augustine, The Canadian Press.
1: Statistics Canada is set to publish fresh jobs data for June this morning.
3: A Reuters poll of economists is expecting Canada added 10,000 jobs last month, enough to keep the unemployment rate steady at 6.6%. RBC is right in line with the consensus forecasts, but economists there note the labor market has been volatile lately, including a huge surprise jobs gain in May. RBC says unemployment is still elevated, but has generally eased since last summer, a trend it expects to continue. The jobs report will be the Bank of Canada's last major look at the economy before its next interest rate decision on Wednesday. Michelle Zedekian, The Canadian Press.
1: Prime Minister Mark Carney's trip to Saudi Arabia has been a fruitful one, the Prime Minister's office saying 13 new commercial agreements and memorandums of understanding between Saudi and Canadian corporations and institutions were signed. They say the package's potential worth was in the area of more than $1 billion. Conservative foreign affairs critic Eric Duncan dismissed the deals as being nothing more than non-binding aspirational documents. The Calgary Stampede show band endures hundreds of hours of rehearsal ahead of the annual parade and the weeks-long exhibition. Allie Cooper is an assistant band director, and she compares the marching band's cardio to that of athletes.
4: They are, you know, battling through boot, cowboy boot foot pain and minimal sleep and dehydration, and they're still showing up every single rehearsal, every performance with a smile on their face.
1: Cooper says the band faces exhaustion and dehydration after long performances and walking the Stampede parade route, which is why there are designated water breaks. And finally, overseas, the American military continues to hit Iran with new airstrikes. Tehran has been responding by targeting Gulf countries friendly to the U.S. Back-and-forth attacks have repeatedly threatened the ceasefire, but Thursday's appears to have been bigger all around. U.S. President Donald Trump says he believes the ceasefire with Iran is over, but he also insists that continued attacks don't necessarily mean a return to war. This is the Canadian Press. In sports, Justin Rankin scored three big play touchdowns as the Edmonton Elks returned to their winning ways with a 40-17 victory over the struggling Ottawa Redblacks. The Elks moved into first in the West Division at 4-1, while the Redblacks remained winless at 0-5. Now for the other type of football, that being the World Cup, the quarterfinals saw France beat Morocco 2-0 on Thursday at Foxborough, Massachusetts. Over to the MLB now, where the Milwaukee Brewers used a 6-run third inning to rally past the St. Louis Cardinals 8-4. Texas managed to hold on for a 7-6 victory over the Los Angeles Angels. That's after the Rangers blew a 5-run lead earlier in the contest. And finally, in the WNBA, Asia Wilson had 32 points and 10 rebounds as the Las Vegas Aces beat the Portland Fire 88-80. And Angel Reese had 18 points and 11 rebounds for her league-best 15th double-double of the season as the Atlanta Dream beat the Seattle Storm 89-78. From the Canadian Press, I'm Rob Westgate.
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1: From the National Newsroom of the Canadian Press, I'm Rob Westgate. A BC fishing charter company boasted on social media that its two vessels made a big fish haul roughly 2 hours after one of those boats sank. Discovered by the Canadian Press, the Post raises critical timeline questions. The Top Ocean sank in the Strait of Georgia off Vancouver around 10:45 a.m. June 28th. 10 people went into the water, 4 were rescued, but 1 has since died, and the remaining 6 are considered lost. Ashley Lynn, mother of the vessel's 22-year-old captain, is demanding to know how the operator, Top Vancouver Fishing Charter, failed to notice the sinking sooner. Canadians will get a glimpse today at just how the country's jobs market has been faring. Statistics Canada is set to roll out the numbers for June, with a Reuters poll of economists suggesting roughly 10,000 jobs were added last month. Back in May, the data showed an unexpected gain of 88,000, partially offsetting job losses from over the first 4 months of the year. If the latest forecast stands true, it will be enough to keep the unemployment rate steady at 6.6%. Dozens of teens and young adults spend hundreds of hours preparing for the Calgary Stampede Show Band's many performances during the annual exhibition. Catherine Reed is among them, and this is her final year playing with the band. She recalls how they inspired her in the past.
2: Just watching them play, you know, fun pop songs and having fun dance moves to it, and that combined two aspects of my life that I really love, which are dance and music, and it was just a natural entrance there.
1: The Calgary Stampede Show Band performs in dozens of shows throughout the 10-day event, including a notable role in the annual parade. The U.S. and Iran continue to engage in technical negotiations on nuclear issues. That is according to a U.S. official following 2 days of retaliatory strikes against Tehran this week. Reporter Louis Martinez has more on the source of the new tension with Iran.
3: They've been targeting anti-missile sites. They've been targeting radar locations. They've been targeting storage locations that are all involved in those attacks against the commercial shipping in the Strait of Hormuz, which is what triggered this new round of back and forth between the United States and Iran.
1: In Iran, the 2 days of American airstrikes have killed at least 14 people and wounded another 78. That's according to Iran's health ministry. And finally, a wildfire raging in southern Spain has killed at least 11 people, according to the latest revised numbers. Local media says several of the victims were found inside burned-out vehicles. Now, Spain has been battling frequent and severe heat waves in recent years, with temperatures often exceeding 40 degrees Celsius. Just last month, the country endured several days of record-setting heat, with over 1,000 excess deaths being attributed to the high temperatures. This is the Canadian Press. In sports, Justin Rankin scored 3 big play touchdowns for the Edmonton Elks as they returned to their winning ways with a 40-17 victory over the struggling Ottawa Redblacks. Rankin had 107 yards on just 14 carries with 2 touchdowns on the ground, adding 3 receptions for 43 yards and a touchdown. Elsewhere, Taylor Ruck won her 5th gold in as many events at the Canadian swimming trials being held in Montreal. She posted a victory in the women's 50-meter butterfly final. The 26-year-old from Kelowna, BC, who's a 4-time Olympic medalist, also won the 50 and 100-meter freestyle, the 100-meter backstroke, and 100-meter butterfly. France is off to the World Cup semifinals for a 3rd straight tournament after beating Morocco 2-0 at Boston Stadium Thursday. And finally, Kawhi Leonard's trade to the Toronto Raptors is on hold because of an NBA investigation into the Los Angeles Clippers. The league is examining whether the Clippers circumvented salary cap rules. From the Canadian Press, I'm Rob Westgate.
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0: morning, it's 5:30. I'm Tim Durkin with your CJBQ News Update. Sun and cloud, a chance of showers. Risk of a thunderstorm, humid today and 28. Here's what's making news this hour. Central Hastings OPP say a single vehicle crash near Thomasburg resulted in a fatality. Late Wednesday night, Rapid Road between Martin and Marisette Road north of Thomasburg closed due to a crash. As a result of the collision, the driver, the lone occupant, a 41-year-old from Foxborough, pronounced dead. The road closed for several hours while emergency crews and investigators were on scene, but has since reopened. An investigation remains ongoing. Bay of Quinte Member of Parliament Chris Millette is pushing back against what he describes as political fear-mongering over a proposed high-speed rail network. Speaking with Quinte News, Millette acknowledged local anxieties about the Alto high-speed rail project, but criticized some for stoking panic. He argues a lack of clear early facts allowed a vacuum of fear to take over the conversation in the area. Millette says he's in favor of high-speed rail running through eastern Ontario and pointed to a report that proposes a stop in Belleville. Much more at QuinteNews.com. The American military continues to hit Iran with new airstrikes. Tehran has been responding by targeting Gulf countries friendly to the U.S. Back-and-forth attacks repeatedly threaten the ceasefire, but yesterday's appeared bigger all around. U.S. President Donald Trump says he believes the ceasefire with Iran is over, but he also insists that continued attacks don't mean a return to war. Prime Minister Mark Carney has met with Crown Prince Mohammed bin Salman in Saudi Arabia as he seeks to deepen bilateral trade and investment after years of diplomatic strain. Carney also met with business leaders in Jeddah, that's a port city on the Red Sea. He spoke at the Saudi-Canadian Investment Forum.
1: The private sector has kept the relationship alive, the commercial relationship alive, but we barely scratched the potential of the relationship, and today is part of the next phase of building out.
0: Carney's trip is the first to the country by a Canadian PM in 26 years. Experts say reverse mortgages are an option worth considering for older Canadians who are house rich, cash poor, and well aware of the pros and cons. Barbara Knobloch is a financial planner with Money Coaches Canada. She says with high interest rates compounding over many years, there's often little to no equity left in the home once a homeowner with a reverse mortgage sells or passes away.
2: The client for whom this could be a fit would be the person who doesn't care so much about estate preservation. They may not have any children or other people that they want to leave an estate to. They would say, like, you know, this is my house, you know, I've worked towards it and I want to stay here.
0: Now, on the plus side, reverse mortgages can help seniors access the funds they need to age in place and stay close to support systems and trusted health providers. Facebook's parent company plans to build a huge AI data center in Canada.
3: Meta, the parent company of Facebook and Instagram, says it's investing more than $9.1 billion to build its first artificial intelligence data center in Canada and the largest outside the United States. The facility will be in Alberta and will be powered by a natural gas-fired plant being developed by a consortium. Alberta has been courting hyperscale data centers. Because the province's electricity grid cannot support multiple large AI data centers, it's prioritizing projects that have their own power generation. I'm Donna Water.
0: That's the news. In sports, the Belleville Senators' 72-game regular season schedule released yesterday, available at QuinteNews.com. The Toronto Blue Jays at San Diego tonight. The Padres and Jays have first pitch at 9:40. At the FIFA World Cup today, it's going to be Spain and Belgium at 3, the winner to meet France in the semifinals, who shut out Morocco 2-0 yesterday. Gabriela Dabrowski in Wimbledon semifinal doubles action today at 8 o'clock on the PGA and LPGA tours. The Genesis Scottish Open, the ISCO Championship in Kentucky, and the LPGA's Amundi Evian Championship continue. CFL action tonight, Winnipeg welcoming Toronto at 8:30. Last night, Ottawa losing in Edmonton. The Toronto Tempo hosting the Dallas Wings in WNBA action tonight. Sun and cloud, chance of showers today. Risk of a thunderstorm, humid and 28. The UV index 8 are very high. Tonight, mainly cloudy, a chance of showers. Risk of a thunderstorm, humid, the low 18. Tomorrow, sunshine, the high 28, a high UV index. Sunday, sunny and 29. For Monday, sun and cloud, a chance of showers and 29. Right now, it's 20, feels warmer with that humidity. 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I'm Tim Durkin in the Quinney News Center.
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5: And it is 5:36. We've made it to a Friday now, the 10th of July, as you heard Tim say, in for a mix of sun and cloud. And we're looking at 28 humidex, so we'll make it feel like 33. So very, very tropical day ahead right now, 18 degrees. And with the Caribbean type weather, why not start one off with Billy Ocean, the Caribbean Queen? 800 CJBQ, now in our 80th year.

0: the New Easy, Zach Brown Band on CJBQ, and we also heard in there, well, let's see, we just had a great tune there from Amanda Marshall, Why Don't You Love Me, and Caribbean Queen, Love on the Run there. That's Billy Ocean, and it is 5:48. It's a Friday, sun just coming up, and with it, another humid day. Sun-cloud mixture, chance of showers, risk of a thunderstorm, humid and 28. And mainly cloudy, could run into some rain tonight, with 18, the low. And tomorrow, pretty much the same as today, sunshine and 28. Sunny on Sunday with 29, the temperature. Right now, 18 degrees. Well, yesterday, the Belleville Senators 72-game regular season sked was released, and you can check it out at quinnynews.com. But to give you a little heads up on what's happening, 10 games each, that's what is going to be played among North Division opponents. And, of course, the newly arrived Hamilton Hammers, of course, they were in Bridgeport as the Islanders, but so they've moved on to Hamilton and still part of the New York Islander chain. So 10 games against Hamilton, Laval 10 games, and Toronto Marlies 10 games. And the ever-popular School Day Fun returns, and the Sens will play a couple of School Day games, building off the success of their very first one last year. So let's see here. It looks like the first one is going to be let's see. Oh, it says the first one is going to be played at the home of the Ottawa Senators. So up in Ottawa, Wednesday, November the 18th, and that'll be against Laval. The other one back in Laval, or back rather in Belleville, that'll be a 10:30 start here in Belleville. And that is, so here's the date for Belleville to mark on the calendar for the kids. School Day game, Wednesday, November 25th, it'll be against the Marlies. And what else is new there? Oh, yes, for Saturday games there, usually they have a Saturday evening start there at 7 o'clock. 11 home games this season going to be contested as matinees. 6 Saturday afternoon games will start at 4 o'clock. And 3 of the home games in the afternoon will start at 1. And then they say 1 each starting at 3 and 5 o'clock. But the majority of the games, 6 of them, at 4 o'clock. So you'll have to grab a schedule for sure and plan your games. And again, you can take a look at the new BSN schedule for the upcoming season. Go to our news site, quintynews.com.
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Happy to be stuck with you, Huey Lewis, and the news, CJBQ, and that's where we're headed. 4 minutes away from six, Tim Durkin with the news and update on a recent accident in the area. It's Michelle Wright to get us there. It's another good day. Quiddy's Hometown Radio, 800-CJ.

0: Good morning. It's 6 o'clock. I'm Tim Durkin with your CJBQ News Update. Sun and cloud today, a chance of showers, risk of a thunderstorm, humid at 28. 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
0: A tragic update to the collision that shut down Rapids Road. We turn our attention to Zach McGibbon.
3: Central Hastings OPP say that the single vehicle collision in Tweed has resulted in a fatality. OPP reporting late Wednesday night that Rapids Road between Martin Road and Marisette Road north of Thomasburg was closed due to the collision. As a result of the collision, the driver and lone occupant of the vehicle, a 41-year-old male from Foxborough, was pronounced deceased. The road was closed for several hours while emergency crews and investigators were on scene, but has since reopened. An investigation remains ongoing. Zach McGibbon, Quinty News.
0: A Carlton Place woman has died following a sequence of events on the 401 in Kingston Wednesday night. Provincial police say the woman initially hit the center median driving westbound near the Division Street interchange around 7 p.m. Investigators say she got out of her vehicle and was struck and killed by a passing car. Police have not yet released the victim's name. The highway closed through the overnight in the area while the investigation was underway. Charges have been laid after a B&E investigation in Alnwick, Haldimand Township. Late Wednesday morning, police received the report that a vehicle had been stolen from a residence by a family member the previous night. Officers began an investigation and located the individual, a 22-year-old male from Roseneath, charged with break and enter a dwelling with intent, theft of a motor vehicle, and two counts of failing to comply with the probation order. Bay of Quinte MP Chris Millett says he's in favor of an Alto high-speed rail corridor through the riding. Millett chatted with Quinte News clarifying his position that would run trains from Toronto to Quebec City with at least one corridor through the Quinte region. In February, the Liberal representative says he was in favor of high-speed rail, but not in favor of the project in its then-current form. Last month, Millett joined Transport Minister Stephen McKinnon in Kingston for an announcement recommending stops along the 401 corridor in the project.
4: I'm in favor of whatever is determined come November after all of the consultation. Right now, what has got me most enthused is this Eastern Ontario route along Highway 401 with stations and stops in Kingston, Belleville, and Brockville.
0: Much more from our interview, including a report discussing various routes at QuinteNews.com. An Ontario man convicted in the U.S. of running a drug trafficking operation across the border into Canada has been sentenced to 20 years in prison. Gurumit Sidhu of Brampton pled guilty earlier this year to leading a drug ring from September 2020 to February of 23. A California court heard that between September and October 2022, more than 500 kilos of methamphetamine and nearly 350 kilograms of cocaine were brought from the U.S. into Canada. A new hotel accounting for much of the building activity in Brighton in June. The municipality issued 13 permits with a construction value of about $24 million last month. $14 million of that was the six-story hotel to be constructed on Elizabeth Street. Despite last month's total, building is still lagging behind last year. 47 permits worth $40.5 million issued so far this year. 70 permits worth $103.2 million halfway through 2025. That's the news. Sun and cloud, chance of showers today. Risk of a thunderstorm, humid at 28. The UV index 8 or very high. Tonight, mainly cloudy, a chance of showers. Risk of a thunderstorm, humid, the low 18. Tomorrow, sunshine, the high 28, a high UV index. Sunday, sunny and 29. For Monday, sun and cloud, a chance of showers and 29. Right now it's 20, feels warmer with that humidity. 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
7: I'm seeing some heavier than normal volume on Old Highway 2 on the way into Shannonville. As for the rest of your highways, the 401 does remain problem-free in both directions. Highway 37 between the 401 and Highway 7 is smooth sailing. The same thing can be said about Highway 62. 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
0: The Belleville Senators have revealed their schedule for the 2026-27 AHL season. The schedule focuses on Canadian and North Division rivalries, spread out home games evenly throughout the season, and adds more family-friendly puck times. 12 of the 18 games to start the year will be at CAA Arena, taking the team through November 18th. The longest road trip, 5 games, and the schedule features 10 games between each Laval, Toronto, and the newly formed Hamilton Hammers, 4 against Manitoba. There are 11 afternoon games, 2 school day games set to take place both October Wednesdays. A link to the full schedule can be found at QuinnyNews.com. The Ottawa Senators have signed Xavier Borgo to a 1-year, 2-way contract. The 23-year-old was the second leading scorer for the Belleville Senators last season, 25 goals and 57 points. The Ottawa Charge are moving to the Canadian Tire Center. The PWHL says they will share the arena with the NHL Senators. Close to 100 young female hockey players are in their final day of a development camp for skills both on and off the ice. The Melody Dawu and Hannah Bunton Hockey Camp has been running in the Friendly City, with a core focus on long-term athletic growth. Off the ice, participants taking part in a multi-sport training and education classroom session with successful sport mentors. Bunton is a former professional hockey player and St. Teresa grad. She told Quinny News the camp prioritizes skating technique, puck control, and small game strategy. Melody Dawu is a multi-time Olympic gold medalist with Team Canada.
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10: How many times have we seen him do it, though?
0: France is off to the World Cup semifinals for a third straight tournament after beating Morocco 2-0 at Boston Stadium. They will face the winner of today's quarterfinal between Spain and Belgium, which gets underway at 3 p.m. The Toronto Blue Jays open a 3-game set in San Diego tonight against the Padres. First pitch is 9:40. In Wimbledon, Gabriela Dabrowski of Ottawa and her partner are in semifinal action this morning. On the PGA Tour, the Genesis Scottish Open continues second round play, as does the ISCO Championship in Kentucky. On the LPGA Tour, round 2 of the Amundi Evian Championship. In the CFL tonight, the Winnipeg Blue Bombers welcome the Toronto Argonauts. Kickoff is set for 8:30. Last night, the Ottawa Redblacks fell to the Edmonton Elks 40-17. In the WNBA, the Toronto Tempo welcomed the Dallas Wings. That gets underway at 7:30. In South Hastings Baseball League action, the Rhino Lining Rockies defeated the Reed McGinnis Water Solution Young Guns 11-1. Aaron Brennan had 9 Ks in the win. The Melrose Farrell Excavating Shamrocks defeated the Tyendinega Cardinals 7-3. Jack Stitt had a home run. In Belleville Senior Men's Fastball, Hannon Systems beat the Terra Vista Rockies 11-1. Aaron Hunter and Tom Lee combined for the win, and Danford Contracting had an 8-6 victory over the Trish Clark Young Bucks. Brandon Smith with the win. And that's sports.
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0: 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It's Showtime. Wind light, becoming north, 10 knots near midnight. Increasing to northeast 15 tomorrow morning, diminishing to northeast 10 tomorrow afternoon. Waves a half meter or less, building to a half to 1 meter near noon tomorrow, subsiding to a half or less tomorrow evening.
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0: That's April Wine, just between you and me on Quinty's Hometown Radio, 800-CJBQ. Brian DeCare, it is 6:19, and welcome to a Friday morning. Hey, on Sunday evening, come on out and catch some great music. That's all part of the Concerts on the Bay for 2026, put on by the Lions Club of Belleville, and that's at the Lions Pavilion at Zwick's Park. And this week, it is going to be the 12th, so come on out and catch some great music for the evening by Ambush. A little new country and classic country for you as well. And that is 6:30 to 8:30. Bring your friends along, family and friends, in a lawn chair. Sit back and enjoy some great music. Well, the Toronto Blue Jays back at it after a day off, after being up in San Francisco, and they moved to the other end of the state. California, that is. They'll be in San Diego for the weekend to take on the Padres, a three-game set. Shane Bieber is scheduled to get the start, while the Padres will counter with J.P. Sears. They'll be sending him to the mound. A look at the weather picture. Well, we're well into summer mode with the warmness and the little touch of humidity we've been receiving the last few days. That's in store for today. Sun cloud mix, chance of showers, risk of a thunderstorm, and humid, 28 year high. Pretty much the same tonight. Cloudy, rain we can expect, if at all, and 17 the overnight low. And the weekend shaping up very, very nicely for both days. Sunny for Saturday and Sunday. Tomorrow's high, 28, 29 for Sunday. A sun cloud mix with a chance of some rain on Monday. But still remaining warm, 29, your expected high for Monday. It's 18 right now at CJBQ.
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That's Helen Reddy's Delta Dawn. Yes, as the dawn breaks, it's a Friday. Brian DeCare, good to have you along. News is ahead. Tim Durkin, Dean Tyson, Someday Soon, CJBQ.

0: Good morning. It's 6:30. I'm Tim Durkin with your CJBQ News update. Sun and cloud, a chance of showers, risk of a thunderstorm today. It's going to be muggy as well. Your full weather forecast is coming up. 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
0: Central Hastings OPP say a single vehicle crash near Thomasburg resulted in a fatality. Late Wednesday night, Rapid Road between Martin and Marisette Road, north of Thomasburg, closed due to a crash. As a result of the collision, the driver, the lone occupant, a 41-year-old from Foxborough, pronounced dead. The road closed for several hours while emergency crews and investigators were on scene, but has since reopened. An investigation remains ongoing. An Ottawa-area woman has died after a two-vehicle tragedy on the 401 in Kingston Wednesday night. Provincial police say the 56-year-old was driving westbound between Division and Montreal around 7 p.m. She hit the center median. Investigators say the victim stepped out of her car and was struck and killed by a passing vehicle. No name has been released. The highway was closed through the overnight while crews investigated. Bay of Quinte Member of Parliament Chris Millett is pushing back against what he describes as political fear-mongering over a proposed high-speed rail network. Speaking with Quinte News, Millett acknowledged local anxieties about the Alto high-speed rail project, but criticized some for stoking panic. He argues a lack of clear early facts allowed a vacuum of fear to take over the conversation in the area.
3: It's now unfortunately become a political football. Because that vacuum said had been filled by, you know, they're going to expropriate all my century family farm and that sort of thing. Unfortunately, political parties for political gain have stoked that fear.
0: Millett says he's in favor of high-speed rail running through eastern Ontario and pointed to a report that proposes a stop in Belleville. Much more at QuinteNews.com. The American military continues to hit Iran with new airstrikes. Tehran has been responding by targeting Gulf countries friendly to the U.S. Back-and-forth attacks repeatedly threaten the ceasefire, but yesterday's appeared bigger all around. U.S. President Donald Trump says he believes the ceasefire with Iran is over, but he also insists that continued attacks don't mean a return to war. Prime Minister Mark Carney has met with Crown Prince Mohammed bin Salman in Saudi Arabia as he seeks to deepen bilateral trade and investment after years of diplomatic strain. Carney also met with business leaders in Jeddah, that's a port city on the Red Sea. He spoke at the Saudi-Canadian Investment Forum.
4: The private sector has kept the relationship alive. The commercial relationship a lot, but we barely scratched the potential of the relationship, and today is part of the next phase of building out.
0: Carney's trip is the first to the country by a Canadian PM in 26 years. Experts say reverse mortgages are an option worth considering for older Canadians who are house rich, cash poor, and well aware of the pros and cons. The Mohawks of the Bay of Quinte sent out an alert advising a black bear spotted within the Tyendinega Mohawk territory. It was near Ridge Road, near Norway's Road. They shared a poster with safety tips if you see a bear. You can find that at QuinteNews.com. That's the news. CJBQ radar weather. Josh Nichols calling for a sun cloud mix today. A chance of showers, risk of a thunderstorm, humid at 28. The UV index 8 or very high. Tonight, mainly cloudy, chance of showers, risk of a thunderstorm, the low 18. Tomorrow, sunny, 28, a high UV index. The same for Sunday. Monday, sun and cloud, a chance of showers and 29. Right now, 18, but warmer with that humidity. 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The Belleville Senators have officially released their schedule for the upcoming AHL season. Team officials say this year's lineup focuses heavily on Canadian and North Division rivalries, featuring 10 games each against Laval, Toronto, and Hamilton. Fans can look forward to more family-friendly start times, including 11 afternoon matchups and a heavy dose of action early at CAA Arena. A link to the 72-game schedule at QuinnyNews.com. Hockey legend Haley Wickenheiser, one of the front office employees let go this week by the Toronto Maple Leafs. She was most recently the assistant general manager. Canada's Macklin Celebrini named the IIHF Male Player of the Year. The 20-year-old from BC received 41% of the vote, nearly twice that of American goaltender Connor Hellebuck. Hannah Bunton is back in her hometown this week to help mentor the next generation of female athletes. The former professional hockey player and Ivy League Player of the Year when she was at Cornell has teamed up with multi-time Olympic gold medalist Melody Daou for a specialized youth hockey camp. The local initiative combines rigorous on-ice skill development with off-ice multi-sport training. Bunton, who now works for a sports prep program in Quebec, says the goal to provide players with positive role models and individual feedback. France is getting set to find out who they'll play in the next round.
5: Here's Dembélé. Ousmane Dembélé has hit the bottom corner. And France are heading for the final four.
0: They eliminated Morocco 2-0 yesterday. Later today is Spain and Belgium. That goes at 3 o'clock. Shane Bieber getting the ball for the Toronto Blue Jays as they open a three-game series tonight in San Diego. They meet the Padres with first pitch at 9:40. On the PGA Tour, the Genesis Scottish Open and the ISCO Championship continuing today. The LPGA Tour's Amundi Evian Championship in round number two as well. Kawhi Leonard's trade to the Toronto Raptors is on hold because of an investigation by the NBA into the LA Clippers. The league examining whether the Clippers circumvented salary cap rules. The Raptors announced they'll wait for the investigation's outcome. Leonard, a seven-time All-Star, is coming off his highest scoring season. In the WNBA tonight, the Toronto Tempo welcomed the Dallas Wings. CFL action tonight, Winnipeg hosting Toronto at 8:30. Last night, the Ottawa Redblacks fell to the Edmonton Elks 40-17. In South Hastings Baseball League action, the Rhino Lining Rockies beat Reed 11-1, A.J. Burlington, 6 ribbies, Jordy Romero drove in 4. Melrose Farrell, 7, Tyandonega Cardinals, 3, Taylor Perkins pitched 6 innings for the win, Mike Murphy got the save. And that's sports.
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7: Hi, I'm Carson Arthur. It's time for a Take It Outside Minute on 800-CJBQ. This is a great time of year to add a tree into your space. It's never been so important. The global tree canopy continues to decline with a loss of 73.4 million acres in 2016. This is roughly the size of New Zealand, and it's more than 51% increase over 2015. Now, Canada plays a big part in these numbers, as we have almost 9% of the world's forests. As homeowners, planting trees in our space or replacing dead or damaged trees just makes sense on so many levels. Trees help reduce energy consumption due to the increased protection from the elements that a mature tree provides. They also help us breathe by their ability to remove CO2 from the air that we need. They even add property value, with online experts showing a mature tree which increases your home's value by more than 3%. So with all of these motivating factors, maybe this is the time to start replacing our natural urban forests.
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0: That's Rod Stewart keeping us all forever young on CJBQ. It is a 6:43, and it is time for a check on the weather as we head into Friday and another weekend. 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And I say good morning, Josh. How are you?
1: Good morning, Brian. Good. Nice to talk to you again.
0: Yeah, it's been a while. We were just chatting off the air, just asking how your summer was going. And So how is it going for you?
1: It's good. The grass is very great, and things are a little wet out there. It seems like it's been a little stormy at times, you take what you can get, I guess. In fact, speaking of a couple of thunderstorms, there could be a couple around later today. We're starting out this morning even with a touch of fog in some spots, right around 19 here for our morning, but for the afternoon, we should see a top temp of 28 with a sun-cloud mix. Heading into tonight, the risk of a thunderstorm into this evening. Of course, any thunderstorm that does develop could contain a downpour. Otherwise, we'll find some cloud, the low temperature at 17. For tomorrow, looks like a decent day. Ample amount of sunshine, maybe some billowy clouds adding to the beauty of the afternoon. Your top temp at 28, mostly sunny on Sunday as well. Your top temp at 29, and the humidity in check, which is nice. And then as we head into Monday, a little bit more heat, a little bit more humidity, but we'll still keep it in check with maybe a scattered shower in the afternoon. Your top temp at 29. So if you have some plans for this weekend, pretty much good to go.
0: All righty. Thank you very much, Josh. You enjoy your Friday and your weekend ahead.
1: You too, Brian.
0: Right now, 18 degrees, Anne Murray on the way on CJBQ.
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0: That's Now and Forever. 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It is 6:52, 8 minutes away from your 7 o'clock news. And maybe as you get a little breakfast on and put the toast in the toaster or the bread in the toaster and put a little peanut butter on it, just a little touch. But if you need some more, wow, this is quite the story. A museum in the Netherlands has slathered more than 800 pounds of peanut butter on the floor in tribute to a Dutch artist who passed away last month. Wim Schippers, his name, was a beloved conceptual artist who first created the peanut butter floor as an art installation in 1969. The aroma is what lingers with many who experienced the work firsthand, and there's a sign telling people, of course, with peanut allergies, that they might not want to enter the space. Now, Schippers developed a 20-point plan to recreate the work, specifying it has to be smooth peanut butter and must be applied as smoothly, and it says here, quote-unquote, boringly, as possible. So there, if you need your fix of peanut butter, take a couple of loaves of bread along with you if you're taking in that exhibit. Just make sure they don't catch you taking the peanut butter and putting it on the bread.
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8: 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It just is not worth it.
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0: Good morning. It's 7 o'clock. I'm Tim Durkin with your CJBQ News Update. Sun and cloud, a chance of showers. Risk of a thunderstorm. Humid and 28 today, a high UV index. 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
0: A tragic update to the collision that shut down Rapids Road. We turn our attention to Zach McGibbon.
4: Central Hastings OPP say that the single vehicle collision in Tweed has resulted in a fatality. OPP reporting late Wednesday night that Rapids Road between Martin Road and Marisset Road north of Thomasburg was closed due to the collision. As a result of the collision, the driver and lone occupant of the vehicle, a 41-year-old male from Foxborough, was pronounced deceased. The road was closed for several hours while emergency crews and investigators were on scene, but has since reopened. An investigation remains ongoing. Zach McGibbon, Quinty News.
0: A Carlton Place woman has died following a sequence of events on the 401 in Kingston Wednesday night. Provincial police say the woman initially hit the center median driving westbound near the Division Street interchange around 7 p.m. Investigators say she got out of her vehicle and was struck and killed by a passing car. Police have not yet released the victim's name. The highway closed through the overnight in the area while the investigation was underway. Charges have been laid after a B&E investigation in Alnwick, Haldimand Township. Late Wednesday morning, police received the report that a vehicle had been stolen from a residence by a family member the previous night. Officers began an investigation and located the individual, a 22-year-old male from Roseneath, charged with break and enter a dwelling with intent, theft of a motor vehicle, and two counts of failing to comply with the probation order. Bay of Quinte MP Chris Millett says he's in favor of an Alto high-speed rail corridor through the riding. Millett chatted with Quinte News clarifying his position that would run trains from Toronto to Quebec City with at least one corridor through the Quinte region. In February, the Liberal representative says he was in favor of high-speed rail, but not in favor of the project in its then-current form.
5: My criticism at the time, and it still stands, and I'll say it to Alto officials whenever I meet them, is they've unfortunately left the door open for fear to rush in where fact hadn't been provided. What happened was a wide swath was painted on a map.
0: Last month, Millett joined Transport Minister Stephen McKinnon in Kingston for an announcement recommending stops along the 401 corridor in the project.
5: I'm in favor of whatever is determined come November after all of the consultation. Right now, what has got me most enthused is this Eastern Ontario route along Highway 401 with stations and stops in Kingston, Belleville, and Brockville.
0: Much more from our interview, including a report discussing various routes at QuinteNews.com. A new hotel accounting for much of the building activity in Brighton in June. The municipality issued 13 permits with a construction value of about $24 million last month. $14 million of that was the six-story hotel to be constructed on Elizabeth Street. There were 17 permits granted for new residential construction. In June last year, 10 permits issued worth $1.2 million. Despite last month's total, building is still lagging behind last year. 47 permits worth $40.5 million issued so far this year. 70 permits worth $103.2 million halfway through 2025. That's the news. Remember, you can get the latest news anytime at QuinteNews.com, brought to you by Carpet One Floor and Home Belleville, your hometown flooring experts, carpet1belleville.ca. I'm Tim Durkin in the Quinte News Center. 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
3: The Quinn Area Forecast for the day today calls for a sun cloud mix. Don't be shocked if there's a shower or thunderstorm in the afternoon containing a downpour. Your high temperature at 28. Look for clouds and the risk for a shower or thunderstorm into this evening. The low temperature at 17 overnight. For tomorrow, some sunshine, a little patchy fog in the morning. Your top temp at 28. Mostly sunny on Sunday, the high at 29. In the CJBQ Radar Weather Center, I'm meteorologist Josh Nichols.
6: Right now, it's 18 degrees at 800 CJBQ.
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9: I'm not seeing any issues along the 401 that'll slow you down in either direction right now. As for Highway 62 headed northbound, that continues to be in good shape all the way through to Highway 7. And Highway 37 between Highway 7 and the 401 is also smooth sailing. Highway 7 itself, I'm not seeing anything that'll slow you down. 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
0: 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The Belleville Senators have revealed their schedule for the 2026-27 AHL season. The schedule focuses on Canadian and North Division rivalries, spread out home games evenly throughout the season, and adds more family-friendly puck times. 12 of the 18 games to start the year will be at CAA Arena, taking the team through November 18th. The longest road trip, 5 games, and the schedule features 10 games between each Laval, Toronto, and the newly formed Hamilton Hammers, 4 against Manitoba. There are 11 afternoon games, 2 school day games set to take place both October Wednesdays. A link to the full schedule can be found at quinnynews.com. The Ottawa Senators have signed Xavier Bourgault to a 1-year, 2-way contract. The 23-year-old was the second leading scorer for the Belleville Senators last season, 25 goals and 57 points. The Ottawa Charge are moving to the Canadian Tire Center. The PWHL says they will share the arena with the NHL Senators. Close to 100 young female hockey players are in their final day of a development camp for skills both on and off the ice. The Melody Daou and Hannah Bunton Hockey Camp has been running in the Friendly City, with a core focus on long-term athletic growth. Off the ice, participants taking part in a multi-sport training and education classroom session with successful sport mentors. Bunton is a former professional hockey player and St. Teresa grad. She told Quinny News the camp prioritizes skating technique, puck control, and small game strategy. Melody Daou is a multi-time Olympic gold medalist with Team Canada.
11: To a Mbappe! Simply irrepressible!
12: How many times have we seen him do it, though?
0: France is off to the World Cup semifinals for a third straight tournament after beating Morocco 2-0 at Boston Stadium. They will face the winner of today's quarterfinal between Spain and Belgium, which gets underway at 3 p.m. The Toronto Blue Jays open a 3-game set in San Diego tonight against the Padres. First pitch is 9:40. In Wimbledon, Gabriela Dabrowski of Ottawa and her partner are in semifinal action this morning. On the PGA Tour, the Genesis Scottish Open continues second-round play, as does the ISCO Championship in Kentucky. On the LPGA Tour, round 2 of the Amundi Evian Championship. In the CFL tonight, the Winnipeg Blue Bombers welcome the Toronto Argonauts. Kickoff is set for 8:30. Last night, the Ottawa Redblacks fell to the Edmonton Elks 40-17. In the WNBA, the Toronto Tempo welcome the Dallas Wings. That gets underway at 7:30. In South Hastings Baseball League action, the Rhino Lining Rockies defeated the Reed McGinnis Water Solution Young Guns 11-1. Aaron Brennan had 9 Ks in the win. The Melrose Farrell Excavating Shamrocks defeated the Tyendinega Cardinals 7-3. Jack Stitt had a home run. In Belleville Senior Men's Fastball, Hannon Systems beat the Terra Vista Rockies 11-1. Aaron Hunter and Tom Lee combined for the win. And Danford Contracting had an 8-6 victory over the Trish Clark Young Bucks. Brandon Smith with the win. And that's sports.
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6: Where it is 7:11, the sun's up and shining on this Friday morning. It's Steely Dan on CJBQ.

0: That's A19 Steely Dan. Quinny's Hometown Radio is 800 CJBQ, now in our 80th year. It is 716. Welcome to a Friday morning, Brian DeCaron. Well, it continues next weekend. It is Homestead Marketplace Rock and Rides Charity Concert Series in support of Trent Memorial Hospital. And it's on from 5 to 8. Catch some great music from Moon Sugar as well. There'll be classic car show in addition to the live music and giveaways and sweet treats in partnership with Quinny Broadcasting, all three of our stations. So again, check it out. Rock and Rides at Homestead Marketplace. And it's Moon Sugar performing. And that's all happening, family fun from 5 to 8 next weekend. Well, another sunny day and a hot one, and maybe just the right kind of day to get out on the water, do a little water skiing. You're never too young, never too old to get out on the skis, and especially so with this little item. A 95-year-old Auckland, New Zealand man was recently named the world's oldest water skier by the Guinness Book of World Records. Brian Murray, his name. He was 94 years, 318 days when he went water skiing on Auckland's Lake Karetta, and Murray started water skiing way back in 1955. And as far as that goes, he says, you don't stop because you're too old. You get old because you stop being active. There, words to live by. With the weather picture, as I say, another hot, hazy, humid day in the weather this hour, brought to you by Eyes and Optics in Trenton and Brighton. 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You won't believe your eyes. Sun cloud mix could run into shower activity later on in the day. Another humid one, 28 your high. Mainly cloudy and humid tonight, 17 the overnight low. And the weekend shaping up just a beauty. Sunshine for both days, Saturday, Sunday, 28 your high tomorrow, and 29 on Sunday. Right now, 18 degrees at CJBQ. The birthday bash is next.
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2: And it's the birthday bash. We're at a Friday now, the 10th of July. And leading it off here, it says, happy birthday wishes, Kenny. That'd be Kenny Holmes celebrating today. Love from Jonathan, Amy, Jason, Bill, Louise, and our wife. Happy 88th to Joan Redham of Brighton. It says Joan is a very special mom, grandmother, and great-great-grandmother to many and is loved by all. Have a wonderful birthday, and that's love the kids, grandkids, family, and friends. Happy birthday, Bridget Fillion says, hope you have a special day. You deserve it. Best wishes on the day from Brenda. And we have Lynn, Ben, Rob, and all the girls from the luncheon. Happy birthday wishes, it says, number 90 to Carl Stapley. It says, happy birthday from Charlene, and hope you enjoy your yard sale weekend. Happy birthday wishes to Flinda Devolin of Madoc, celebrating today, and says, hope your day is great. Have a good one. Love from Aunt Donna. And birthday wishes, it says, happy birthday to John Thompson. Happy birthday, hun. It reads, love from June, and also from Carol and Bert, Bud, and families. And an anniversary wish here. It says, happy 61st anniversary to John Colville from your wife, Gail. Again, happy anniversary to the Colvilles celebrating today. Well, if you're celebrating your birthday, you're celebrating it right along with these folk on our celebrity list at the top there. From the Staples Singers, Mavis Staples is 87. If you remember the show BJ and the Bear, he played Deputy Perkins. Actor Mills Watson is 86. Folk singer Arlo Guthrie with the City of New Orleans is 78. And a couple of Canadian rockers. First up, born in Sarnia and was with Max Webster and out on his own. Kim Mitchell is 74 today. Born in Toronto, guitar player with Triumph. Rick Emmett is 73. Forever, a Montreal Expo and a Hall of Famer to boot. Andre Dawson turns 72. If you remember the Harry Potter movies, follow them all along. She played the character Petunia Dursley, and that was that character played by actress Fiona Shaw. Fiona Shaw is 68 today. Country singer Ken Mellons turned 61, also of a great country band there of note, Rascal Flatts, and lead singer Gary LaVox is 56. And from the past, brewer Adolphus Busch. Of course, Anheuser-Busch comes to mind. He was born in 1839. Co-creator of Superman, Canadian cartoonist Joe Shuster would have celebrated the birthday today. The lady who founded the Special Olympics, Eunice Kennedy Shriver, was born on this date. Former boxer Jake LaMotta. In the squared circle there, the wrestling ring, Bobo Brazil. Writer-producer who gave the world the Waltons and Falcon Crest, Earl Hamner Jr. was born on this date. And if you remember, TV Ontario back in the 70s, a show called Magic Shadows, a show that featured classic movies and was hosted by Elwie Yost. The actor who played Herman Munster, Fred Gwynn, born on this date. And a couple of other Canadians of note, we have golfer Mo Norman was born on this date. An actor-comedian Roger Abbott of the Royal Canadian Air Force would have celebrated a birthday as well. Well, let's make the draw for the cake, and we have slip in hand here. Congrats to

0: Joan Redham. 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

is the birthday boy today. Kim Mitchell, go for a soda. Of course, hey, we're a couple of weekends away from a big, big show featuring Kim Mitchell, part of two nights in July. He's in July 25th at the Empire Theater, along with Paul Langlois of the Tragically Hip. 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

0: Good morning. 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I'm Tim Durkin with your CJBQ News Update. Sun and cloud, chance of a shower, risk of a thunderstorm, humid and 28 today. 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
0: Central Hastings OPP say a single vehicle crash near Thomasburg resulted in a fatality. Late Wednesday night, Rapid Road between Martin and Marisette Road north of Thomasburg closed due to a crash. As a result of the collision, the driver, the lone occupant, a 41-year-old from Foxborough, pronounced dead. The road closed for several hours while emergency crews and investigators were on scene, but has since reopened. An investigation remains ongoing. Bay of Quinte Member of Parliament Chris Millett is pushing back against what he describes as political fear-mongering over a proposed high-speed rail network. Speaking with Quinte News, Millett acknowledged local anxieties about the Alto high-speed rail project, but criticized some for stoking panic. He argues a lack of clear early facts allowed a vacuum of fear to take over the conversation in the area. Millett says he's in favor of high-speed rail running through eastern Ontario and pointed to a report that proposes a stop in Belleville. Much more at QuinteNews.com. The American military continues to hit Iran with new airstrikes. Tehran has been responding by targeting Gulf countries friendly to the U.S., back-and-forth attacks repeatedly threatened the ceasefire, but yesterday's appeared bigger all around. U.S. President Donald Trump says he believes the ceasefire with Iran is over, but he also insists that continued attacks don't mean a return to war. Prime Minister Mark Carney has met with Crown Prince Mohammed bin Salman in Saudi Arabia as he seeks to deepen bilateral trade and investment after years of diplomatic strain. Carney also met with business leaders in Jeddah, that's a port city on the Red Sea. He spoke at the Saudi Canadian Investment Forum.
2: The private sector has kept the relationship alive, the commercial relationship alive, but we barely scratched the potential of the relationship, and today is part of the next phase of building out.
0: Carney's trip is the first to the country by a Canadian PM in 26 years. Experts say reverse mortgages are an option worth considering for older Canadians who are house rich, cash poor, and well aware of the pros and cons. Barbara Knobloch is a financial planner with Money Coaches Canada. She says with high interest rates compounding over many years, there's often little to no equity left in the home once a homeowner with a reverse mortgage sells or passes away.
3: The client for whom this could be a fit would be the person who doesn't care so much about estate preservation. They may not have any children or other people that they want to leave an estate to. They would say, like, you know, this is my house, you know, I've worked towards it and I want to stay here.
0: Now, on the plus side, reverse mortgages can help seniors access the funds they need to age in place and stay close to support systems and trusted health providers. Facebook's parent company plans to build a huge AI data center in Canada.
4: Meta, the parent company of Facebook and Instagram, says it's investing more than $9.1 billion to build its first artificial intelligence data center in Canada and the largest outside the United States. The facility will be in Alberta and will be powered by a natural gas-fired plant being developed by a consortium. Alberta has been courting hyperscale data centers. Because the province's electricity grid cannot support multiple large AI data centers, it's prioritizing projects that have their own power generation. I'm Donna Water.
0: That's the news. CJBQ radar weather. Josh Nichols calling for a sun cloud mix today, a chance of showers, risk of a thunderstorm, humid at 28, the UV index 8 or very high. Tonight, mainly cloudy, chance of showers, risk of a thunderstorm, the low 18. Tomorrow, sunny, 28, a high UV index, the same for Sunday. Monday, sun and cloud, a chance of showers and 29. Right now, 18, but warmer with that humidity. 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The Belleville Senators have officially released their schedule for the upcoming AHL season. Team officials say this year's lineup focuses heavily on Canadian and North Division rivalries, featuring 10 games each against Laval, Toronto, and Hamilton. Fans can look forward to more family-friendly start times, including 11 afternoon matchups and a heavy dose of action early at CAA Arena. A link to the 72-game schedule at QuinnyNews.com. Hockey legend Haley Wickenheiser, one of the front office employees let go this week by the Toronto Maple Leafs. She was most recently the assistant general manager. Canada's Macklin Celebrini named the IIHF Male Player of the Year. The 20-year-old from BC received 41% of the vote, nearly twice that of American goaltender Connor Hellebuck. Hannah Bunton is back in her hometown this week to help mentor the next generation of female athletes. The former professional hockey player and Ivy League Player of the Year when she was at Cornell has teamed up with multi-time Olympic gold medalist Melody Daou for a specialized youth hockey camp. The local initiative combines rigorous on-ice skill development with off-ice multi-sport training. Bunton, who now works for a sports prep program in Quebec, says the goal to provide players with positive role models and individual feedback. France is getting set to find out who they'll play in the next round.
5: Here's Dembélé. Ousmane Dembélé has hit the bottom corner. And France are heading for the final four.
0: They eliminated Morocco 2-0 yesterday. Later today is Spain and Belgium. That goes at 3 o'clock. Shane Bieber getting the ball for the Toronto Blue Jays as they open a three-game series tonight in San Diego. They meet the Padres with first pitch at 9:40. On the PGA Tour, the Genesis Scottish Open and the ISCO Championship continuing today. The LPGA Tour's Amundi Evian Championship in round number two as well. Kawhi Leonard's trade to the Toronto Raptors is on hold because of an investigation by the NBA into the LA Clippers, the league examining whether the Clippers circumvented salary cap rules. The Raptors announced they'll wait for the investigation's outcome. Leonard, a seven-time All-Star, is coming off his highest scoring season. In the WNBA tonight, the Toronto Tempo welcomed the Dallas Wings. CFL action tonight, Winnipeg hosting Toronto at 8:30. Last night, the Ottawa Redblacks fell to the Edmonton Elks 40-17. In South Hastings Baseball League action, the Rhino Lining Rockies beat Reed 11-1. A.J. Burlington, six ribbies. Jordy Romero drove in four. Melrose Farrell, seven. Tyonadega Cardinals, three. Taylor Perkins pitched six innings for the win. Mike Murphy got the save. And that's sports.
6: Read it tomorrow. See it tonight. Hear it today. This is Eastern Ontario's number one name in news. 800 CJBQ.

0: Yes, indeedy, we do. Jason Benoit of Stephenville, Newfoundland, and all want a party. The weekend is here. It's a Friday, and it is 7:46, and time for a look at the weather. It looks pretty decent for this weekend, and we'll have the details from Josh Nichols with the Radar Weather, and it is brought to you by Belleville Toyota. Your next vehicle is closer than you think. Belleville Toyota, Millennium Parkway.
1: Well, we're starting out this morning in the Quinney area with maybe a touch of fog, certainly some cloud, right around 19. But as we head into later today, we should be in decent shape. Your top temp at 28 with maybe a spot shower or thunderstorm. That's because a cold front's making its way through the area, but it should slip south by later this afternoon. And then once we get into tonight, even though there is the risk for a thundery downpour into this evening, the clouds will tend to decrease later on. The low temperature at 17. For tomorrow, plan on an ample amount of sunshine from hilltop to lakeshore. Your top temp at 28. An ample amount of sunshine as well for Sunday. There will be some billowy clouds adding to the beauty of the day both days. Your top temp at 29. And then on Monday, watch for a scattered shower later on. Your top temp at 29. Brian?
0: Thank you very much, Josh. Right now it is 18 degrees at 800 CJBQ.
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0: Willie Nelson, Merle Haggard, Poncho, and Lefty. CJBQ. We're 6 away from 8 o'clock. Your major morning look at news, weather, and sports ahead. And tomorrow, join Carson Arthur for Take It Outside. He's here to answer all your gardening questions. That's tomorrow morning, 8 to 10 on CJBQ. And then you might pop by up in Sterling there. It's the Sterling and District Horticultural Society Annual Flower Show. And it's at St. John's Anglican Church Hall on North Street. And that's from 10 until 3. It's a fun and friendly flower designs and specimens competition. And a key event for the SDHS, showcasing original and creative flower designs. Check it all out. Entries from 10 till 10:45 as far as registering and viewing at 1:15, so it says here. And if you want more information, just check it out. Gardensterling.ca is the place to check out. NBA or WNBA action. It's the Toronto Tempo looking to snap a 3-game losing skid. They host the Dallas Wings at the Bell Center in Montreal tonight. And the big trade that happened last week with the Toronto Raptors is on hold. Yep, they have their proposed trade for Kawhi Leonard on hold after the NBA said that the team would assume any risk in an outcome from the league's ongoing investigation into the LA Clippers.
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2: Are you emotionally reactive? 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
13: Good morning, I'm Tim Durkin. Staff meteorologist Josh Nichols calling for a sun cloud mix with a chance of a shower or a thunderstorm today. Humid at 28. 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
13: A tragic update to the collision that shut down Rapids Road. We turn our attention to Zach McGibbon.
15: Central Hastings OPP say that the single vehicle collision in Tweed has resulted in a fatality. OPP reporting late Wednesday night that Rapids Road between Martin Road and Marisette Road north of Thomasburg was closed due to the collision. As a result of the collision, the driver and lone occupant of the vehicle, a 41-year-old male from Foxborough, was pronounced deceased. The road was closed for several hours while emergency crews and investigators were on scene, but has since reopened. An investigation remains ongoing. Zach McGibbon, Quinty News.
13: A Carleton Place woman has died following a sequence of events on the 401 in Kingston Wednesday night. Provincial police say the woman initially hit the center median driving westbound near the Division Street interchange around 7 p.m. Investigators say she got out of her vehicle and was struck and killed by a passing car. Police have not yet released the victim's name. The highway closed through the overnight in the area while the investigation was underway. Charges have been laid after a B&E investigation in Alnwick, Haldimand Township. Late Wednesday morning, police received the report that a vehicle had been stolen from a residence by a family member the previous night. Officers began an investigation and located the individual, a 22-year-old male from Roseneath, charged with break and enter a dwelling with intent, theft of a motor vehicle, and two counts of failing to comply with the probation order. Bay of Quinte MP Chris Millett says he's in favor of an Alto high-speed rail corridor through the riding. Millett chatted with Quinte News clarifying his position that would run trains from Toronto to Quebec City with at least one corridor through the Quinte region. In February, the Liberal representative says he was in favor of high-speed rail, but not in favor of the project in its then-current form.
16: my criticism at the time, and it still stands, and I'll say it to Alto officials whenever I meet them, is they've unfortunately left the door open for fear to rush in where fact hadn't been provided. What happened was a wide swath was painted on a map.
13: Last month, Millette joined Transport Minister Stephen McKinnon in Kingston for an announcement recommending stops along the 401 corridor in the project.
16: I'm in favor of whatever is determined come November after all of the consultation. Right now, what has got me most enthused is this Eastern Ontario route along Highway 401 with stations and stops in Kingston, Belleville, and Brockville.
13: Much more from our interview, including a report discussing various routes at QuinnyNews.com. An Ontario man convicted in the U.S. of running a drug trafficking operation across the border into Canada has been sentenced to 20 years in prison. Gurumit Sidhu of Brampton pled guilty earlier this year to leading a drug ring from September 2020 to February of 23. A California court heard that between September and October 2022, more than 500 kilos of methamphetamine and nearly 350 kilograms of cocaine were brought from the U.S. into Canada. A new hotel accounting for much of the building activity in Brighton in June. The municipality issued 13 permits with a construction value of about $24 million last month. $14 million of that was the six-story hotel to be constructed on Elizabeth Street. There were 17 permits granted for new residential construction. In June last year, 10 permits issued worth $1.2 million. Despite last month's total, building is still lagging behind last year. 47 permits worth $40.5 million issued so far this year. 70 permits worth $103.2 million halfway through 2025. The cleanup continues after a pair of tornadoes touched down in Alberta Wednesday. Dilberry Lake Provincial Park east of Edmonton had to be evacuated, trailers being torn up, fearful campers told to head to a nearby village of Chauvin. Officials say three people taken to hospital, one in life-threatening condition. Environment Canada says another tornado hit southwest of the village of Paradise Valley. No damage reported. People in Western Labrador had been chased from their homes by wildfire flames. They're now being given the all clear to return home. Officials say those returning to the Walsh River cabin area outside Labrador City must be ready to leave again as the area remains under an evac alert. The nearby fire now classified as being held, meaning crews have contained its perimeter and are working to put out hotspots. Statistics Canada publishing fresh job data for June this morning.
17: A Reuters poll of economists is expecting Canada added 10,000 jobs last month, enough to keep the unemployment rate steady at 6.6%. RBC is right in line with the consensus forecasts, but economists there note the labor market has been volatile lately, including a huge surprise jobs gain in May. RBC says unemployment is still elevated, but has generally eased since last summer, a trend it expects to continue. The jobs report will be the Bank of Canada's last major look at the economy before its next interest rate decision on Wednesday. Michelle Zedekian, The Canadian Press.
13: A BC fishing charter company boasted on social media about its two vessels going out together and making a big haul of fish about 2 hours after one of their boats sank, leaving one dead and six others feared lost.
18: A social media post uncovered by the Canadian Press is raising new questions about the timeline of a fatal fishing charter sinking off Vancouver. The Top Ocean went down in the Strait of Georgia around 10:45 a.m. on June 28th, but the first Mayday call did not reach authorities until roughly an hour later. Ashley Lynn, the mother of the vessel's 22-year-old captain, says she wants to know why the operator of Top Vancouver Fishing Charter, who is aboard a larger nearby boat, did not realize sooner that the Top Ocean had sunk. Now the operator has declined to comment publicly. David Augustine, The Canadian Press.
13: The outbreak of a parasite that causes weeks of watery diarrhea has infected more than 1,200 people in Michigan. The Public Health Agency of Canada said it has not spread to the country based on the latest information. Dr. Sushi Hoda of Toronto's University Health Network said there's usually an increase in cases in summer and spring when fresh fruit and veggies are imported into Canada.
19: Usually, the kinds of foods that have been implicated have been fresh produce, so fruit or vegetables, sources, even herbs, things like basil and cilantro have been implicated in outbreaks before, and probably something that's distributed in that area.
13: The disease is not spread from person to person because of organisms that need time outside the body to change in form after it is released in feces. A proposed court settlement has been announced with some meat companies accused of conspiring to fix the price of beef for Canadian consumers.
20: A statement from multiple Canadian law firms behind the class action says JBS USA, Swift Beef Company, JBS Packerland, and JBS Canada have agreed to pay nearly $7.5 million, while National Beef will pay $495,000. It's not an admission of guilt, and the deal still needs to be approved by the courts later this year. The class action was filed in 2022, and the lawyers say action against other defendants, Cargill and Tyson, is ongoing. Jason White, The Canadian Press.
13: That's the news. Remember, you can get the latest news anytime at quinnynews.com. 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I'm Tim Durkin in the Quinny News Center. Sports, weather, and traffic are coming up.
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24: The Quinny area forecast for the day today calls for a sun cloud mix. Don't be shocked if there's a shower or thunderstorm in the afternoon containing a downpour. Your high temperature at 28. Look for clouds and the risk for a shower or thunderstorm into this evening. The low temperature at 17 overnight. For tomorrow, some sunshine, a little patchy fog in the morning. Your top temp at 28. Mostly sunny on Sunday, the high at 29. In the CJBQ Radar Weather Center, I'm meteorologist Josh Nichols.
0: Right now it's 21, feels like 27 degrees at 800 CJBQ.
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26: The 401 right now remains problem-free in both directions. There is some heavier-than-normal volume on Highway 2 just outside of Shannonville. We're also dealing with construction-related delays on Highway 62 just before Springbrook Road. As for Highway 37, that is smooth sailing between Highway 7 and the 401. 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
13: The Belleville Senators have revealed their schedule for the 2026-27 AHL season. The schedule focuses on Canadian and North Division rivalries, spread out home games evenly throughout the season, and adds more family-friendly puck times. 12 of the 18 games to start the year will be at CAA Arena, taking the team through November 18th. The longest road trip, 5 games, and the schedule features 10 games between each Laval, Toronto, and the newly formed Hamilton Hammers, 4 against Manitoba. There are 11 afternoon games, 2 school day games set to take place both October Wednesdays. A link to the full schedule can be found at quinnynews.com. The Ottawa Senators have signed Xavier Bourgault to a one-year, two-way contract. The 23-year-old was the second leading scorer for the Belleville Senators last season, 25 goals and 57 points. The Ottawa Charge are moving to the Canadian Tire Center. The PWHL says they will share the arena with the NHL Senators. Close to 100 young female hockey players are in their final day of a development camp for skills both on and off the ice. The Melody Daou and Hannah Bunton Hockey Camp has been running in the Friendly City, with a core focus on long-term athletic growth. Off the ice, participants taking part in a multi-sport training and education classroom session with successful sport mentors. Bunton is a former professional hockey player and St. Teresa grad. She told Quinny News the camp prioritizes skating technique, puck control, and small game strategy. Melody Daou is a multi-time Olympic gold medalist with Team Canada.
1: To a Mbappe! 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
2: How many times have we seen him do it, though?
13: France is off to the World Cup semifinals for a third straight tournament after beating Morocco 2-0 at Boston Stadium. They will face the winner of today's quarterfinal between Spain and Belgium, which gets underway at 3 p.m. The Toronto Blue Jays open a three-game set in San Diego tonight against the Padres. First pitch is 9:40. In Wimbledon, Gabriela Dabrowski of Ottawa and her partner are in semifinal action this morning. On the PGA Tour, the Genesis Scottish Open continues second-round play, as does the ISCO Championship in Kentucky. On the LPGA Tour, round two of the Amundi Evian Championship. In the CFL tonight, the Winnipeg Blue Bombers welcome the Toronto Argonauts. Kickoff is set for 8:30. Last night, the Ottawa Redblacks fell to the Edmonton Elks 40-17. In the WNBA, the Toronto Tempo welcome the Dallas Wings. That gets underway at 7:30. In South Hastings Baseball League action, the Rhino Lining Rockies defeated the Reed McGinnis Water Solution Young Guns 11-1. Aaron Brennan had 9 Ks in the win. The Melrose Farrell Excavating Shamrocks defeated the Tyendinaga Cardinals 7-3. Jack Stitt had a home run. In Belleville Senior Men's Fastball, Hannon Systems beat the Terra Vista Rockies 11-1. Aaron Hunter and Tom Lee combined for the win. And Danford Contracting had an 8-6 victory over the Trish Clark Young Bucks. Brandon Smith with the win. And that's sports.
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0: And it's 8:16. Welcome to a Friday morning. Sun is shining, and it's Bon Jovi on CJBQ.

0: 1-800-CJBQ. It's 820. Brian DeCare, good to have you along. Taking you back 20 years of memories there. Hard to believe. Wow. 2006. 2006 that came out. John Bon Jovi teaming up with Jennifer Nettles. And who says you can't go home? Well, we have a nice day on the way. Sun cloud mix, very summery. Could run into some shower activity and humid. 28 the high. Right now, little humidity to factor in with the temperature at 21, but 27 with that Humidex reading. Well, it's a nice summery day. Maybe a time to fire up the barbecue, get a burger on, some hot dogs, and you got to have fries with that. Today happens to be National French Fries Day. And the question, French fries, not bad for you? There's a question mark right here to that. Well, a Purdue University study reveals that eating potatoes may help people control their blood pressure. And researchers have found that eating potatoes results in a greater drop in what is called systolic blood pressure than taking potassium supplements. And eating normal portions of French fries in combination with a healthy diet was found to have no negative effects on blood pressure.
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That's Martha and the Muffins, Echo Beach. That's the place to be today. Keep cool. Well, it's a busy time at the Bay of Quinte Yacht Club. Of course, it's their Jubilee year, celebrating number 150, and they've got a little action going on with the Eastern Yachting Circuit Regatta, and it is on through the weekend. It brings approximately 40 to 70 yachts here. I'm reading keel boats and multi-hulls from around the eastern shores of Lake Ontario, so yeah, you should pop by and take a look. Lots of action there on the waters of the Bay of Quinte this weekend, so welcome to those that are coming to the area for the big regatta. Get you out on the waters with one from Jimmy Buffett to take us to news. Son of a Sailor on CJBQ.

0: Good morning. It's 8:30. I'm Tim Durkin with your CJBQ News Update. A sun cloud mix today with a chance of a shower. Risk of a thunderstorm. Humid at 28. 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
0: Central Hastings OPP say a single vehicle crash near Thomasburg resulted in a fatality. Late Wednesday night, Rapid Road between Martin and Marisset Road, north of Thomasburg, closed due to a crash. As a result of the collision, the driver, the lone occupant, a 41-year-old from Foxborough, pronounced dead. The road closed for several hours while emergency crews and investigators were on scene, but has since reopened. An investigation remains ongoing. An Ottawa-area woman has died after a two-vehicle tragedy on the 401 in Kingston Wednesday night. Provincial police say the 56-year-old was driving westbound between Division and Montreal around 7 p.m. She hit the center median. Investigators say the victim stepped out of her car and was struck and killed by a passing vehicle. No name has been released. The highway was closed through the overnight while crews investigated. Bay of Quinte Member of Parliament Chris Millett is pushing back against what he describes as political fear-mongering over a proposed high-speed rail network. Speaking with Quinte News, Millett acknowledged local anxieties about the Alto high-speed rail project, but criticized some for stoking panic. He argues a lack of clear early facts allowed a vacuum of fear to take over the conversation in the area.
2: It's now unfortunately become a political football. Because that vacuum said had been filled by, you know, they're going to expropriate all my century family farm and that sort of thing. Unfortunately, political parties for political gain have stoked that fear.
0: Millett says he's in favor of high-speed rail running through eastern Ontario and pointed to a report that proposes a stop in Belleville. Much more at QuinteNews.com. The American military continues to hit Iran with new airstrikes. Tehran has been responding by targeting Gulf countries friendly to the U.S. Back-and-forth attacks repeatedly threaten the ceasefire, but yesterday's appeared bigger all around. U.S. President Donald Trump says he believes the ceasefire with Iran is over, but he also insists that continued attacks don't mean a return to war. Prime Minister Mark Carney has met with Crown Prince Mohammed bin Salman in Saudi Arabia as he seeks to deepen bilateral trade and investment after years of diplomatic strain. Carney also met with business leaders in Jeddah, that's a port city on the Red Sea. He spoke at the Saudi Canadian Investment Forum.
3: The private sector has kept the relationship alive. The commercial relationship a lot, but we barely scratched the potential of the relationship, and today is part of the next phase of building out.
0: Carney's trip is the first to the country by a Canadian PM in 26 years. Experts say reverse mortgages are an option worth considering for older Canadians who are house rich, cash poor, and well aware of the pros and cons. The Mohawks of the Bay of Quinte sent out an alert advising a black bear spotted within the Tiendanega Mohawk territory. It was near Ridge Road near Norway's Road. They shared a poster with safety tips if you see a bear. You can find that at QuinteNews.com. That's the news. In sports, the Belleville Senators 72-game regular season schedule released yesterday. It's available at QuinteNews.com. The Toronto Blue Jays open a three-game series tonight in San Diego against the Padres. They're 2.5 games back of a final wildcard spot. At the FIFA World Cup today, it's Spain and Belgium at 3 o'clock. The winner will move on to play France in the semifinals, who eliminated Morocco yesterday. On the PGA and LPGA tours, the Genesis Scottish Open, the Ishko Championship in Kentucky, and the Amundi Evian Ladies Championship all underway. The Ottawa Red Blacks lost to the Edmonton Elks 40-17 yesterday in CFL action tonight. Winnipeg welcoming Toronto at 8:30. In the WNBA, the Toronto Tempo take on the Dallas Wings in the Big Smoke tonight at 7:30. And at Wimbledon, semifinal action today. Ottawa's Gabriella Dabrowski and her partner are in action. Sun and cloud, chance of a shower, risk of a thunderstorm, humid and 28 today. Tonight, mainly cloudy, chance of showers, risk of a thunderstorm, humid and 17. Tomorrow, sunny and 28, a high UV index. Sunday, sunny and 29. Monday, sun and cloud, chance of a shower and 29. Right now at 10 South Front Street in downtown Belleville, 22, but warmer with that humidity. 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
6: Not all screen time is created equal, and a new study out of Sweden is helping us understand this even better. So researchers followed more than 20,000 people over nearly two decades and determined that passive screen time, like sitting on the couch and watching television, raised someone's risk of dementia. But if they did something active, like reading, puzzles, or interacting with other people, this same group of people saw their risk of dementia drop. Just like you gotta put the work in to keep your body in shape as you age, you basically have to do the same thing with your brain. A couple things I have found to help: working to learn something new every day, whatever it might be, challenging yourself in some way every day, and really importantly, staying socially active. Some days that means meeting friends in person. Other days, maybe an email, a text, or a phone call. Just stay engaged. I'm Dr. Sanjay Gupta, helping you live a better life.
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0: 800 CJBQ, Quinte's Hometown Radio, now in our 80th year. Brian DeCare, welcome to a Friday morning. Can't We Try with Dan Hill and Vaughn DeShepherd. And before that, it was Crowded House and Something So Strong. Well, maybe leave that strong part of it there for a little after drink beverage. Might even include a pina colada. You see, yes, today is National Pina Colada Day, and this survey revealing 96% of people feel relaxed with a pina colada in hand, and 60% in the survey say that the pina coladas put them in a vacation mode. Well, hey, we are into the summertime, and they say just don't sing along to the song, as this little bit warns on Pina Colada Day.
1: The following is a public plea for sanity. Every day, ordinary people are exposed to the Pina Colada song. But despite what you've been led to believe, there's no law requiring you to sing along. So, knock it off. It's bad enough the song is playing in the first place. We don't need your unsolicited director's commentary on top of it. If it comes on at the grocery store, just shut your mouth and the song will expire on its own. If it comes on at a wedding, resist the urge to open your yapper. The song will eventually pass without your assistance. If it comes on in your dentist's office, please, your mouth is already occupied, for God's sake. So, this National Pina Colada Day, remember that together we can break the cycle. We're asking you to make one good decision and just sit this one out. Think before you sing. Because the only thing worse than 4 minutes of the Pina Colada song is 4 minutes of the Pina Colada song featuring you. So the next time you hear,
2: if you like pina coladas,
1: just sip your drink and let Rupert Holmes handle it. After all, he's been carrying this song since 1979 and certainly doesn't need your help now. This message brought to you by people trying to enjoy their lives without an obnoxious soundtrack.
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0: John Lennon, Woman, CJBQ. 8 minutes away from 9 o'clock, news, weather, and sports ahead. We'll take a look at your forecast for today and the weekend in just a few. Right now, what's ahead on the Lauren Brooker Show to wrap things up for a Friday? Good morning, Lauren.
1: Good. The weekend, a stunning weekend is coming up for us, and we're going to try to stun you with a good show today, just after 9 o'clock. Actually, we're going to talk with Alana Cameron from our news and sports department. She's a basketball nut. And what is happening with Kawhi Leonard? She'll explain that, talk a little World Cup, and have some fun as well. Plus, Cirque du Soleil is in Toronto until the end of August. We're going to speak to one of the principal performers as well. Plus, the consumption crew is in, and we're going to Japan to try a treat.
0: All righty, that is all ahead. Hey, join Lauren. It's a 9 to 11. And a feel-good Friday right here on 800-CJBQ, cjbq.com, of course, on the computer. 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Well, Josh Nichols' weather calls for a sun-cloud mix. Could run into rain, maybe a thunderstorm later in the day, continuing with the humidity to factor in, 28-year high. Mainly cloudy with a chance of showers tonight, a low of 17. And sunny skies for both Saturday and Sunday, a high of 28 for Saturday, 29 on Sunday. And Monday shows a sun cloud mix with a chance of shower activity, the high 29. Right now it's 21, feels like 27 at 800 CJBQ.
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0: Good morning. 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I'm Tim Durkin with your CJBQ News Update. Sun, cloud, chance of a shower, risk of a thunderstorm, humid at 28. 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
0: A tragic update to the collision that shut down Rapids Road. We turn our attention to Zach McGibbon.
2: Central Hastings OPP say that the single vehicle collision in Tweed has resulted in a fatality. OPP reporting late Wednesday night that Rapids Road between Martin Road and Marisette Road north of Thomasburg was closed due to the collision. As a result of the collision, the driver and lone occupant of the vehicle, a 41-year-old male from Foxborough, was pronounced deceased. The road was closed for several hours while emergency crews and investigators were on scene, but has since reopened. An investigation remains ongoing. Zach McGibbon, Quinty News.
0: A Carleton Place woman has died following a sequence of events on the 401 in Kingston Wednesday night. Provincial police say the woman initially hit the center median driving westbound near the Division Street interchange around 7 p.m. Investigators say she got out of her vehicle and was struck and killed by a passing car. Police have not yet released the victim's name. The highway closed through the overnight in the area while the investigation was underway. Charges have been laid after a B&E investigation in Alnwick, Haldimand Township. Late Wednesday morning, police received the report that a vehicle had been stolen from a residence by a family member the previous night. Officers began an investigation and located the individual, a 22-year-old male from Roseneath, charged with break and enter a dwelling with intent, theft of a motor vehicle, and two counts of failing to comply with the probation order. Bay of Quinte MP Chris Millett says he's in favor of an Alto high-speed rail corridor through the riding. Millett chatted with Quinte News clarifying his position that would run trains from Toronto to Quebec City with at least one corridor through the Quinte region. In February, the Liberal representative says he was in favor of high-speed rail, but not in favor of the project in its then-current form.
3: My criticism at the time, and it still stands, and I'll say it to Alto officials whenever I meet them, is they've unfortunately left the door open for fear to rush in where fact hadn't been provided. What happened was a wide swath was painted on a map.
0: Last month, Millett joined Transport Minister Stephen McKinnon in Kingston for an announcement recommending stops along the 401 corridor in the project.
3: I'm in favor of whatever is determined come November after all of the consultation. Right now, what has got me most enthused is this Eastern Ontario route along Highway 401 with stations and stops in Kingston, Belleville, and Brockville.
0: Much more from our interview, including a report discussing various routes at QuinteNews.com. An Ontario man convicted in the U.S. of running a drug trafficking operation across the border into Canada has been sentenced to 20 years in prison. Gurumit Sidhu of Brampton pled guilty earlier this year to leading a drug ring from September 2020 to February of 23. A California court heard that between September and October 2022, more than 500 kilos of methamphetamine and nearly 350 kilograms of cocaine were brought from the U.S. into Canada. A new hotel accounting for much of the building activity in Brighton in June. The municipality issued 13 permits with a construction value of about $24 million last month. $14 million of that was the six-story hotel to be constructed on Elizabeth Street. There were 17 permits granted for new residential construction. In June last year, 10 permits issued worth $1.2 million. Despite last month's total, building is still lagging behind last year. 47 permits worth $40.5 million issued so far this year. 70 permits worth $103.2 million halfway through 2025. That's the news. In sports, the Belleville Senators' 72-game regular season schedule released yesterday. It's available at QuinnyNews.com. The Toronto Blue Jays open a three-game series tonight in San Diego against the Padres. They're 2.5 games back of a final wildcard spot. At the FIFA World Cup today, it's Spain and Belgium at 3 o'clock. The winner will move on to play France in the semifinals, who eliminated Morocco yesterday. On the PGA and LPGA tours, the Genesis Scottish Open, the Ishko Championship in Kentucky, and the Amundi Evian Ladies Championship all underway. The Ottawa Redblacks lost to the Edmonton Elks 40-17 yesterday. In CFL action tonight, Winnipeg welcoming Toronto at 8:30. In the WNBA, the Toronto Tempo take on the Dallas Wings in the Big Smoke tonight at 7:30. And at Wimbledon, semifinal action today. Ottawa's Gabriella Dabrowski and her partner are in action. Sun and cloud, chance of a shower, risk of a thunderstorm, humid in 28 today. Tonight, mainly cloudy, chance of showers, risk of a thunderstorm, humid and 17. Tomorrow, sunny and 28, a high UV index. Sunday, sunny and 29. Monday, sun and cloud, chance of a shower and 29. Right now at 10 South Front Street in downtown Belleville, 22, but warmer with that humidity. 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
6: 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It is 7 minutes after 9 o'clock.
7: It is Friday.
6: It's Friday. And today is the 10th day of July 2026. Welcome to Talk Radio for the Quinte Region. I am Lorne. I'm talking like Groot now. I feel that's the direction this show will take. Bad grammar and just grunts.
7: I am Groot. I am Lauren.
6: Behind glass,
7: Iron Man, Ryan.
8: Good morning.
6: Thank you for playing along. It won't make you go further in this business, trust me. Hey, we have a great show coming on up for you today on this Feel Good Friday. Speaking of people who, and I don't know why they're coming on, because these are we are not the best, and this organization is the best. It's Cirque du Soleil, and they have a great show called Luzia. It is in Toronto. I saw it a few weeks ago, and we're going to speak with a woman who is her role. Is because it's Cirque du Soleil, and I mean, like, you could have, I don't know if it's clear. It's not like you are the bus driver. She's the running woman and swing to swing artist. That's what her role is. But she literally runs on this giant treadmill as a huge monarch butterfly. It's unbelievable. It's unbelievable.
8: I've seen that in their commercials there.
6: I didn't ask you what you've seen. No, I'm just kidding. Really? You saw it in the commercial? Yeah, well, the woman in the commercials, that's her role. That's her role, Brian. I'm just kidding with you, of course. And so we're going to speak to that. Also, Consumption Crew today, Brian, you know, very special. A lot of people I talk to, if they ever want to go to Asia, they want to go to Japan. So one of the cool things in Japan is their snacks. The two most famous foods in Japan are, can you name them?
8: It'll be sushi.
6: Uh-huh. And no, not at all. It is egg salad sandwiches from the 7-Eleven and Kit Kats.
8: Oh, really?
6: Yeah. So we're going to have a Kit Kat, Japanese Kit Kat tasting consumption crew thing. Just a little fun today on the show. And but first, we are very excited for our first guest. She is a news person that you hear on the show all the time. She also works sports, and she is one of our best sports people. So we love to have her on the show. Alana Cameron, good morning.
9: G'day. How's everybody today?
6: We're all good. There's lots of boats. Is boating sports? Do you think of
10: I guess it is. Sailing?
9: Yeah, well, I mean, technically it is.
6: They have to use their skill?
9: Yeah.
6: When you get to the high levels, those guys, you don't see a guy that looks like me turning the thing.
9: Well, no, you're not going to have a huge beer belly. And,
6: right. Is that what you're saying? I find that offensive. Brian, stand up for me. You're my Iron Man.
8: Hey, we both like beer. So
6: hey, calm down. I don't need you to side with her.
8: No, you calm down.
6: I got Brian all fired up today. Okay, before we talk about Kawhi Leonard, I brought Alana in because she's a huge basketball fan, and it's a very complicated, complex story, so she's going to clear it up for everybody, because the idea is the superstar, Kawhi Leonard, who had the best shot in Raptors history, is supposed to be coming back. But before that, let's talk a little World Cup, because that is the big story of the world. Brian, you can contribute. Because I know you're watching some of the quote-unquote football. We live in a very difficult world where football is what this sport is around the world, but here it's soccer.
9: Yes.
6: Because our football has very little to do with feet.
9: It does.
6: And so in the same way we drive, we park on a driveway and drive on a parkway, it's that confusion. Mm-hmm. But the whole world calls it football.
9: They do.
6: But we like the Buffalo Bills, so I don't know what to say.
9: The Dallas Cowboys.
6: Is that your team?
9: No.
6: God.
9: I'm a Steelers fan.
6: Really? Why?
9: I don't know.
6: Your whole life?
9: Well, no, not my whole life. But my husband's a big Steelers fan. And I did like the Steelers when I was younger, and then I met him, and then...
6: Your
9: household becomes a fan of something.
6: If you like Pittsburgh, right? Mm-hmm. Like if you said Dallas, I'd get mad at you. Not mad, like angry, but just like whatever. But that's cool. Like Pittsburgh is Pittsburgh. That's Terry Bradshaw.
9: Yeah.
6: I mean, there's an enormous amount of history in that football team. So there you go. We'll take it.
9: It's the only NFL game I've been to. One preseason NFL game. Heinz Field. And
6: People don't think about this, but one of the most beautiful baseball parks is right next door.
9: I know. I wish we could have gone to see a game when we were there, but
6: It is gorgeous, and it's a great ballpark, and it overlooks the skyline, mm-hmm. and they really did an amazing job in Pittsburgh. They have a brand new arena, and maybe our greatest hockey player of all time in the top three has resided there his whole career.
9: Yeah, so he kind of likes it there.
6: There's something cool about Pittsburgh.
9: It's a cool city, actually. It is a neat city. I always say, just because Belleville has the river and the water running through it and all the bridges, it reminds me a little bit of Pittsburgh that way as well.
6: That's right, because it's the convergence of three rivers.
9: Yeah.
6: And those rivers, Brian, are?
8: Would be, there's the Allegheny, I think, the Monongahela, and there's one other I'm missing.
6: You're missing the easy one.
8: Oh, the Ohio.
6: Yes, that's very good, Brian. That's amazing. Awesome job. Way to go. Thumbs up, Brian. He's so smart. The convergence of three rivers, and the downtown comes to a point.
9: Yeah.
6: And it's really cool. And across the river are the two parks, right? And then it's very easy. And then you can take the Duquesne Incline up to the top of this big hill.
9: Yes, we did that.
6: What's interesting about Pittsburgh, too, is you don't know you're there until you go through this tunnel and Pittsburgh shows up.
9: Hello!
6: It's really wild. So,
9: is that what it's called, an incline?
6: Yeah.
9: Okay. I just call it a funiculaire.
6: Well, that's
9: because I do it from Quebec City.
6: That's right.
9: I only know it in French.
6: And in French, and the rest of the world likes soccer. It's a funiculaire. But in America, they incline. But you go up and there's a bunch of bars on the top of the hill and you can have a drink. It's really cool.
9: It is neat.
6: Pittsburgh. Go to Pittsburgh and they have a very cool warehouse district. And I'm not sure if you had it when you were there. Did you go to Primanti Brothers and have the famous sandwich?
9: No.
6: So Primanti Brothers started, this is a restaurant. This is why this show is like a, it's a train wreck.
9: Sorry.
6: No, it's good. It's not your fault. It's entirely my fault. If blame goes to anywhere, it's to Lauren. So Primanti Brothers is a Pittsburgh institution, and they even have it at the ballpark, and they probably have it at Heinz. Well, whatever Heinz Field's called
9: whatever
6: now.
9: Whatever it's called now, yeah.
6: And so in this warehouse district, which is now cool restaurants and bars and everything, but it used to be an industrial warehouse district. And the truck drivers would come, and they would not have time. They would load the truck up, but they would not have time to sit there and eat a full meal. So the owner of Primanti Brothers said, hey, I'm going to do this sandwich. And he took bread, fresh bread, delicious bread, and put, I think originally it was roast beef or something, French fries and coleslaw on the sandwich.
9: Right.
6: So the drivers could drive their truck and eat at the same time. Get her all done. Right. And so now Primanti Brothers' famous sandwich, which I didn't find that good. I like my fries on the side. I don't know.
9: I don't like necessarily all my food touching sometimes, so isn't I don't know if I could do that.
6: My girlfriend's exactly the same. She's like, "What do you need a baby tray, like one of those kids' plates that are cut
9: separates.
6: In three?" Anyway, but my and sometimes it is like that. The most famous places aren't necessarily that delicious.
9: No, they're not always the best. There's just, something made them famous, right. Not necessarily the food. Right.
6: And if you watch, if you're like me and a foodie, you see all these places in New York. New York is famous for people who will line up forever to get, a chocolate-filled croissant that becomes popular on the internet. And then people go, it's pretty good.
9: It's all right.
8: But never great.
6: Well, but sometimes it is great, but whatever. Anyway. So that's
9: the experience.
6: Ladies and gentlemen. Pittsburgh. I'm still excited about Brian knowing those three rivers.
9: I know. That was amazing.
6: I've been to, and here's the thing, because I'm a huge baseball fan.
9: Yeah.
6: I've been to both ballparks. I had been to Three River Stadium, and I went to, with my dad, and I went to the new ballpark a couple times. It's cool. And there's a video somewhere of my daughter, and we're at the new ballpark, and she's just like 5 or 4. And I'm like, Stephanie, where are we? She goes, we're in Pittsburgh. Because she probably had 3 teeth. Daddy, we're in Pittsburgh.
9: Pittsburgh.
6: And I'm going to make it to the second inning and make you buy $600 worth of treats. Thank you. All right. Shall we talk soccer,
9: AKA
6: football? Do you want to do that, Brian?
8: Sure.
6: Yesterday, there was a huge game where France beat Morocco, who beat us 2-0.
9: Could have been us losing to France.
6: Well, we would have lost to France. But Kylian Mbappe scored one of those goals. He is a dynamo, one of the best players clearly in the game. So Kylian and France are made it to the semifinals today.
9: Again,
6: a huge game where we'll see our friends from Belgium, who kicked America's ass. But they got a problem because the number one team is Spain.
9: Yeah.
6: And Spain just goes out there, right? Spain just goes out there and plays their game every time.
9: It's just very quiet. Like, they're just there. They do their business.
6: They're so good.
9: Yeah.
6: The Spanish are so good.
9: Yeah, they really are. I don't know.
6: Thank you for coming in.
9: And we're done here.
6: Belgium is clearly a good team as well. The European teams are quite good. And Belgium, we're at this point where any team could win. Tomorrow is going to be amazing. Maybe the best game of the weekend, because England and Harry Kane, and by the way, Brian, you don't want a Harry Kane. It takes on...
8: Ba-boom.
6: Takes on...
9: Norway.

0: really good game.
1: Well, and I mean, he's a goal scorer, right? And like this, for anyone who hasn't, you know, been paying attention to things until this World Cup started, you might be like, who is this big Viking guy chasing people down the field? But I mean, he's been a highlight reel for years, you know, playing in what, Man City. And yeah, that's just what he does. He goes out and scores crazy looking goals.
0: And he's a crazy looking guy. First of all, I'm going to tell a story about this guy. I thought he was an arse because he looks like he'd be just a miserable, mean guy. And he's kind of mean on the field, which is what you want him to do. But in real life, he was born in Leeds in England, and he speaks mostly around the world with a British accent. But because he's Norwegian, there's a little Norway in there. He's got this crazy accent.
1: Because his dad was a footballer, too.
0: Right. And he's 6'4", so he's a monster. But he has a very good sense of humor.
1: He, on
0: social media, he does all these really cool, funny things. He doesn't in real life. On social media, anyway, take himself entirely too seriously. But his regimen of life has come out.
1: Yeah.
0: He eats lots of organ meat. Did you read that?
1: Mm.
0: Beef heart is because it's very lean and muscular. he sleeps minimum 10 hours a day. He eats whole foods, no BS, nothing. He won't drink anything. And he enjoys milk, drinks a lot of milk. Mm-hmm. And he does this every day. And so a lot of people say, you know, this is an interesting thing. But he says sleep is so important to his success. And I think that's why I nap all the time. And I'm so good.
2: I could never get 10 hours of sleep, straight sleep.
0: Oh, wow. Well, if you add up all the sleep I have a day, including while I'm doing this program, I'm more like a cat. I'm almost nocturnal. But during the day and night, it's very strange. So, yeah.
1: There's been some great, videos come out of him when he was in high school with his rap group. And so they've remixed these songs that they did. There's this other video that's resurfaced again from the 2022 World Cup.
0: Right.
1: Because he was the only player on Man City who actually wasn't involved. He was the only player who didn't go to the World Cup. So they did like a whole big montage of things he was doing by himself at the stadium. It's quite funny.
0: All right. So France is going to take on the winner of Spain and Belgium today. So in theory, we could have the two number one and two teams play to get into the finals. Argentina and Lionel Messi take on Switzerland tomorrow. Switzerland is a surprisingly good team, too. But, you know, Argentina came back from Egypt and did something. I mean, it was the equivalent scoring those three goals. That is kind of the equivalent, let's do baseball, of being down like 13-0 and winning that game. That was kind of what it was like.
1: To score three goals in such a short amount of time is incredibly difficult.
0: Right, right.
1: And yeah, I mean, and say what you will about, of course, there's people talking about the refereeing and things that went on, but they still managed to put that ball in the net.
0: Right. Messi has 8 goals, Mbappe has 8, and Haaland has 7. Again, 5 o'clock today. At 3 o'clock today is Spain and Belgium.
1: Do you feel like it'll be Argentina and France or and Spain in the end?
0: I do, but you could have an I mean, think about this. If Argentina wins, their semifinal game will either be against Norway or England. That's going to be an amazing game.
2: Just even before the finals.
0: Right.
2: Yeah.
0: What's great about all this is that we don't have to talk about the crap-ass Blue Jays, which I would normally do with Brian on a Saturday. They're playing the San Diego Padres tonight in San Diego, and so
1: we'll
0: if you're
1: see
0: interested
1: which,
0: in baseball.
1: Which offense shows up.
0: Which game is going to show up? Which team? There was a great list of the Major League's best players who suck this year, and at first base, it was like the sucky all-star team, and at first base was
2: guess who?
0: Was Vladdy.
1: Now, Big Bad Vlad.
0: Vladdy's still hitting 280-something, and he hit a home run the other day, and he is amazing first baseman.
1: But people are like, we didn't pay him to hit singles.
0: Right. You paid
1: or
0: him.
1: Catch the ball at first, even though he does it very well.
0: He hasn't hit a home run at Rogers Center.
2: You need the multi-base hits from him.
0: You need home runs.
2: Yeah.
1: I don't know if this is just my sort of a Mandela effect on my memory, but the Jays seem to They get a great pitching performance.

0: games, their offense shows up when they don't need it. When they, you know, need to score runs, even if they only need to score a couple, they can't get them.
1: Yeah, no, it's a...
0: And it's... Because it did not feel like right whenever Roy Halladay pitched, it just... That's what's... It's stuck in my mind is that the Jays used to always seem to bring out the offense for Roy Halladay. Well, we don't need offense when Roy Halladay was pitching.
1: Right. It's been a very inconsistent, disappointing, injury-filled year. Of course, you can say all teams have that, but again, it's highlighted because, first of all, it's our team. I mean, we all love the Blue Jays. Second of all, it's Canada's team. We all love the Blue Jays. And third of all, they were literally a nose hair sticking out on an old man in a deli away from winning the World Series last year. Like, they didn't finish second or third. They were literally an old man in a deli's nose hair who needs to get trimmed from winning the World Series. So we're
2: and they did let it know. I think I was watching either yesterday or the game before. They did say, and the only thing people need to know, this year's team compared to last year, at this point in the season, the Jays were up 16 games above 500. They're six below right now.
1: Oh, yeah, the Jays.
2: They were already on their roll last year.
0: Now, the only great thing about baseball is that it's such a long season that things can flip-flop. And, you know, if Vladdy does get hot, which he can do that, turn on a dime, and all of a sudden he's the Vlad of old, and a couple other things happen,
1: right?
0: You know, that's the game of baseball.
1: We can't count on Barger coming back.
0: Yeah.
1: But if Vladdy gets hot and they can shore up their crappy defense.
0: Yep.
1: And everybody else, and you know, Alejandro Kirk comes back and starts hitting the ball again. And most importantly, if the pitchers can get past the fifth inning, I mean, Dylan Cease essentially had a no hitter.
2: Yep.
1: Their last game against the Giants. But if they come back, and Scherzer probably his last rehab game with Buffalo, if he can come back and get a couple wins and then retire, because this is clearly his last year.
2: Oh yeah.
1: I mean, and he is. It's hard. It's hard if you're Max Scherzer, because you are going to the Hall of Fame, first ballot, one of the greatest pitchers of your generation. You've decided to stay in Toronto for one more year, which in your mind might have been a mistake.
0: Yeah.
1: But the team, the league, the game has to let him go on his terms, right? You can't just DFA. You're designated for assignment,
0: bye-bye.
1: Max.
2: Just shut him down.
0: Thanks for your service.
2: Yeah.
1: So if he gets a couple games in, I think, and maybe somehow like in September pitches an incredible game with like 9 strikeouts.
0: Yeah.
1: Maybe he'll just say, you know what? I'm done.
0: Roll off into the sunset.
1: Right. And Justin Verlander, same way. He's
0: He's definitely done after this season as well. But hey, Jays are still what, only 2.5 games out of a wild card right now?
2: And they're still hanging in there. And that's why they have to pick it up after the All-Star break, for
0: so
2: sure.
0: It is there for them if they can get on a roll.
1: They need to get on a roll for the rest of July because the trade deadline is in August, early August. And if you don't do anything, you got to get something for your Dalton Varshows who are free agents next year. Like, you got to get something. So it's a very important time.
0: Mm-hmm.
1: For the Blue Jays, they'll be playing Tatis Jr., who is also on that crappy team with Vladdy and San Diego. Who, by the way, the Padres, I hope we can all agree, have the worst uniforms in baseball. They're just awful.
2: Right from day one, going back to the 60s.
1: Who goes poop brown? Like, who sits in a room and goes, guys?
0: It's the various shades of poop that they can bring out amazes me.
1: San Diego, we all think of it as the ideal city on the ocean, palm trees, perfect weather, poop brown.
2: They should have a brighter uniform.
1: A brighter
2: color.
1: Poop brown. Just saying. And my dream, one of my dreams is to live in San Diego. And I'm like, how could I support this team? You're poop brown.
0: San Diego.
1: You know what that means, don't you? Okay. Before we let you go, Alana, I love when Alana comes on. Kawhi Leonard, again, let's get back to that.
0: Forgot about him.
1: Scored the greatest point.
0: Investigation's probably done by this point.
1: Yeah. Greatest point in Raptors history, one of the greatest shots in NBA history.
0: Were you watching that game when it happened?
1: Yes, I was.
0: Yeah. It was like the longest 0.4 seconds of my life.
1: Right.
0: Like, I swear I can still feel myself watching it and just watching that ball bounce one, the ball's two, just three, hanging four there. Times.
1: He and Kyle Lowry and Pascal Siakam were the keys to a championship in 2019. And Kawhi was in Toronto for the retirement contract.
0: Looking a little like a homeless guy.
1: Yeah.
0: It was, he had his summer hair going.
1: And
0: funky shirt.
1: And so we're all expecting, because it was announced that a blockbuster trade was made between the Raptors and the LA Clippers. But for some reason, that trade is on hold right now because of Aspiration.
0: Yes.
1: Which is a business. I don't know what they do, but there's some sort of contract.
0: Something with trees and organics, and I don't know.
1: Can you? So right now, Kawhi Leonard is not a Toronto Raptor officially. What is the story?
0: So the league is investigating his relationship with the Clippers. And basically, Clippers owner, Steve Ballmer, right? They're saying that he was circumventing the salary cap, because in the NBA, it's all about the money. When you're trading players and you're doing things, you've got to balance that money.
1: Because they have a hard cap.
0: Because they have a hard salary cap, right? And then, they said that he was a spokesperson for this company, and they were supposedly paying him as a spokesperson for this company to show up and do some things and whatever.
1: Right.
0: And that's how they were circumventing the salary cap, by giving him the money he wanted.
1: Right. So you're getting money through Aspiration.
0: But he never did anything.
1: It'd be like Coca-Cola giving you money to make up for the money that they can't pay you because they're hitting the cap.
0: Yes, but I never actually do anything. Like, I'm a spokesperson, but I never film a commercial or show up to a press conference
1: but
0: for Coca-Cola.
1: But when I do go to McDonald's, I have a Coke with my Big Mac.
0: Close enough.
1: Which may be enough for the extra $17 million.
0: So now the trade is on hold, because what happens is, you know, the Clippers could be fined depending on what the league decides on this.
1: So this is like
0: his contract could be void, though I don't think that's going to happen.
1: This is like a giant loophole. It's like a loophole in the
0: yeah. Yeah.
1: Our other teams must be doing the same thing, aren't
0: we haven't found out about it publicly if they are, right? So this is the thing. So anyway, what it means is...
1: By the way, can I make a joke? Yeah. Getting to the bottom of this will be a tall order. Get it? NBA tall. They're all tall. Look at all the boats.
0: Look at them. So yeah, Toronto could be on the hook if they do the trade. And then something happens and Kawhi's fined, or you know,
1: so
0: the team's fined,
1: buyer
0: and
1: beware.
0: they lose the players they've traded, and you know.
1: So obviously nobody in their right mind is going to take quote unquote major damage goods until that's cleared up.
0: Yeah.
1: It's like buying a house, right?
0: Yeah.
1: You're going to make sure that you know, the giant water leak is sealed before you're going to buy that.
0: Right.
1: House.
0: Yeah. So you know, Toronto wants to be clear of any liability or anything on this. So we'll see what happens. They fully expect that, you know, everything goes through and is still hunky-dory at the end of this investigation. They will complete the trade as it's supposed to be. Kawhi says he wanted to come back here. So,
1: right.
0: Which is weird a little bit to me, just because there's no one here except for maybe Bobby Webster.
1: I think that, you know, we don't understand what it's like to play in major league cities, right?
0: Yeah.
1: And clearly he loved it here, right?
0: I think he did. But there was this thing that he wanted to go home, right? And that was pulling him. And so.
1: Well, he had a lot of Korean food when he was in LA, In-N-Out Burgers. They did well. Yeah. And now he's out.
0: Yeah. No. So we'll see if he is in a uniform with the Raptors this fall or not, and what happens from there.
1: LeBron James also, as long as we're talking NBA, is maybe going to be a Cavalier, but they just signed, what's his name, for like 200 and something million.
0: Yeah.
1: The other question is, maybe he goes to Golden State.
0: Yes, that was another one too. Yeah, he could end up anywhere at this point as well, it seems, including in other leagues. If you follow memes on the internet, they've got everybody signing him in every league.
1: As he is 57, maybe he just retires and he sits next to Charles Barkley on the panel. Those
0: like
1: two
0: said,
1: would be hilarious.
0: Same for Scherzer and Verlander. They get to go in their own terms.
1: They do.
0: Braun's going out on his own terms
1: Is he or Jordan the GOAT? Brian, I'm throwing this
0: to you too. Longevity, I gotta say LeBron, But capsule in time and individual impact, it's MJ.
2: Yeah, I would say, like, for what he did in Chicago, just unbelievable. Yeah.
1: It's what he's done for the shoe business.
2: And yes. I was going to say, too, that didn't turn out too bad for him.
1: I think there is something when you say somebody's the GOAT, there's your stats and all that kind of stuff, and then what you do for the game as a whole.
0: The impact of, yeah.
1: And, you know, Tiger Woods, LeBron James, right? But Tiger Woods, what he did for golf, Michael Jordan, what he did for basketball, and you know, the shoe thing is a thing. I mean, people pay thousands of dollars for a pair of Michael Jordans. So, yeah, it's amazing.
2: And now he's into the NASCAR racing too.
1: Yeah, he's an interesting guy.
2: Yep.
1: And he, don't forget, during his career, he tried to play Major League Baseball.
0: He did.
2: That's right.
1: But he didn't because he said, "Crap, this is actually really hard.
0: This is harder than I thought it was going to be.
1: I'm a pretty good athlete, but this is hard." Okay. Who's going to win the I was going to say Grey Cup, but nobody cares. Who's going to win the World Cup?
0: I might care in November.
1: No, you won't care.
0: I like the CFL.
1: That's too many. They added another down.
0: Look, you got to get your business done.
1: Right.
0: Anyway, who's going to win the World Cup? France.
1: France is going to win.
2: All right. I'm going to, just based on the game earlier in the week, I got to go with Argentina.
1: Again, you can never count out Lionel Messi.
2: Yep. It was an unbelievable game.
1: It was unbelievable.
2: Yep.
1: It was
2: yep.
1: amazing. And the fact we're all talking about soccer, aka football, is really kind of cool because I'm sick of talking hockey. No, it's like I'm going to support the Sens all the way, and it's great, and we should fill that arena every time because we're the best second best hockey on the planet. It's great stories, these young men and older men, and we talk about Max Scherzer. You never know who's going to come back through Belleville on a rehab, all that kind of stuff. But it's great to talk about sports that, like, are different.
2: And the whole world's in on this.
1: The whole world is in on this, and when we celebrate hockey, like, I remember one time, I was so late, and I didn't mean to keep you this long, but I remember after Canada won one of the World Juniors, I went to ESPN.com, and I had to go like 4 pages in.
2: Before you found something.
1: Before I found something. Yep. And then I remember America winning it, what was it, a few years ago, and well, they've seemed to be doing quite well, and it's the same thing.
0: Yeah.
1: You think America winning a hockey tournament would show up on the front page in the next morning on their website, but no.
0: No, not so much.
1: But if America won the World Cup, it would be on the front page of ESPN.com.
0: But they won't.
1: They won't.
0: They will not. Thank you, Belgium.
1: Thank you, Belgium. Yep. God, I love waffles, chocolate, mussels, and French fries. All right. Who doesn't?
0: All together?
1: Yeah. I would. Just put it in front of me. Alana Cameron, thank you so much. It's always wonderful talking to you. Thank you. Thank you. 938.
0: Thank you.
1: Got a few minutes, 613-969-1545. Phone lines open. We're going to talk to an actual superstar from Cirque du Soleil next hour.
0: That's an athlete.
1: Yes.
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9: Sunny days. Oh, sunny, sunny, sunny.
1: Thank you, Atlanta. What a great job. I love talking to Atlanta. What a well-rounded individual knows about news and sports and everything. And then those, Brian, those are the people we have in our newsroom reading and studying and working and reporting the news. Here at CJBQ, you're not going to get some kind of international newscast that was produced in, I don't know, Beijing. No, we wouldn't do that. But you know what I'm saying? This is real.
2: Encyclopedias.
1: Real people in our newsroom doing the local news. And that's what we provide to you here. We also, between 9 and 11, because there's nobody, nothing else to put in this hour, they put me on. And then you get all this kind of garbage. Okay, I want to talk about this. Tell me if I'm right or wrong. And maybe it's because, Brian, I'm a little biased because the way that we make our money here is by going to businesses and selling them chunks of time, and then they can come on and advertise. And it really does, without a doubt, provide huge benefits to their business. There is incredible proof that shows radio advertising really does work. And especially here in the Quinte region, it works. How many times have you been to an event and done a remote or something like that, and people come to you because they've heard it?
2: They say, or you're in the supermarket and they find out you're in the radio. Oh, yeah, I heard this, that, and the radio. I went to this event because that's where I heard it.
1: Right. So today I'm driving to work. And if I'm wrong here, I want to hear from you. I'm driving to work. And in the morning, because I live up north, I drive down North Front Street and Front Street. That's my route, my route. Coming home, I take a different way because North Front Street's a zoo.
2: Usually packed.
1: And coming down this morning, on a major portion, every 50 feet or so, there was a sign. Like, you know, the election signs that you put in the grass?
2: Yeah.
1: Every 50, 60 feet or so, advertising a oil change company. Correct me if I'm wrong. Those properties, those boulevards on the other side of the sidewalk belong to the city. This is what I understand because I have no control of mine. Because I'm in the same situation. So how could this business place these placards, these signs, in the grass in what I think a city property, advertising their special day today? Now, if they call the city and the city gave them permission to do it, then I am 100% sorry and congratulations.
2: And that would be my first thought. If it's city property, you'd have to ask.
1: Right. But if they didn't, and we do everything by the book here legally, we have to follow the federal rules of broadcasting, things you can and cannot say in commercials, all that kind of stuff, especially during election campaigns. And that's how we make a living. But if you can print out 50 signs or 30 signs and put them for free until somebody makes you move them, you should get charged for that. Like, there should be a penalty. You shouldn't be able to advertise something on city property unless, and this is where I will take it back, and that's why I'm not mentioning the name of the business, unless you get permission. But I don't see why the city would give permission to do that, because then the city property becomes advertising space.
2: You'd see signs
1: everywhere
2: till the end of time.
1: Like, there would be a person that would have to handle it and decide how much it costs. How many signs? Oh, 40 signs? That's $1,000. 10 signs? That's this much. Like, it would be, there's nobody at the city. We can't even staff pop-ups, right? Our staff is, they're working hard. They don't have time between dealing with the 20,000, a million parking tickets that they hand out and marriage licenses and taxation and trying to get new things built and doing all the things that our city workers do. To try to keep our city as beautiful as possible. There is not, I guarantee, an employee that is sitting at, unless Neil's doing it. Perhaps Neil Ellis is actually saying, and he sits in his office and the phone rings and he goes, oh, yeah, put signs up. Because let me just say, my other role here is to run the promotions department. So if it's okay, I'm just asking, if it is okay to just take those signs and put them on boulevards all the way downtown where there's incredible amount of traffic, then we're going to get some Brian DeCare show signs done up. We should get some Lauren Brooker show signs up, some Freddie Vett show signs up, and most importantly, One Hit Wonder Wednesday signs for Ted Bradford.
2: For Ted Bradford, sure.
1: And we should paste those suckers all over the town. Because for like $500, I bet you we could get a million of them done. And there we go. Why should we have to pay for anything else? Not to mention, it's tacky. Like it is. I don't want to see, that's why people get upset during the election, right? Because for 60 days or however long the election period is, people put signs everywhere and they're ugly and it makes the town looks bad, but people know that they're coming down. And these signs aren't going to be up forever. I get that as well. But you got 30 or 40 signs going down the road. It's just ugly. It's unattractive. And we want this city to be as attractive as possible. Am I out of turn here? Am I making a mountain out of a molehill? Should this company or any other company just be allowed to place their advertising on any? And listen, we all drive around and we see, you know, somebody tape up a sign. Hey, yard sale, 223 whatever avenue.
2: On a post or whatever.
1: And that's just life, okay? And those people probably didn't get a permit to have their yard sale, just like 99.9% of the population don't get licenses for their dogs. Which is insane that exists. We'd love to hear from you if you are that one person who gets a dog license. Yes, I'd like to register my Pekingese. His name is Polly. Polly the Pekingese. I'd like to register my Pekingese, please. there's a lot of human beings that should be registered before dogs. Anyway, 613-969-1545. I know I'm ranting on a feel-good Friday, but it kind of got me thinking on my way into work today. What the hell is this? Because, again, if they're going to put these out and nobody's going to do anything about it, maybe we should have a crew, a Quinny Broadcasting crew. CJBQ signs, Mix 97 signs, Rock 107 signs, Quinny News signs. Put them all over the place. Hundreds, thousands. What do you think? 613-969-1545. We'll take a break.
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Back in the day, the announcers would have lots of time to introduce this song. It's 9:51. We're so excited to have you here on this beautiful Friday, going up to 29 degrees today.

0: with you.
1: Don't forget, coming up next hour, we're going to speak to Olivia Apley. Apley? We got to find out. I want to get her name right. But she is the running woman and swing-to-swing artist in Cirque du Soleil's Luzia, which is playing in on Lakeshore in the tent in Toronto. And a great way to spend some time. Also coming up next hour, Kit Kat is a huge thing in Japan. We're going to have a mini consumption crew, and we're going to taste some very unique flavored Kit Kat bars. Give me a break. Give me a break. Give me a break. That Kit Kat. Give me a piece of that. Is it? Give me a piece of that Kit Kat. I don't know. I like Kit Kats, but that's happening as well. Some morons in our city were out vandalizing the pirate ship playground at West Riverside Park. I don't know exactly what they did. I guess our newsroom is looking into it. What the heck? I love that. We used to take our daughter there. It's really cool. It's the pirate ship there. I think there's a splash pad there and all these good walking trails. And they also have the skateboard park there as well at Riverside Park. Lots of things to do. And somebody or a group of individuals decided to make that pirate ship park unsafe. Well, guess what? The incredible city crew here in Belleville worked hard, and the playground is now reopened. It's safe again. And on days like today, the big playgrounds in Belleville, the one over at Zwick's, the one, this pirate ship, these are packed.
0: Yeah, oh, for sure.
1: Hugely packed. So when somebody goes in and causes damage to something that is so good, like playgrounds are good. I had great memories. You had great memories of playgrounds when you were a kid. You begged your parents to take you to the playground at gym class. We'd love to play on the jungle gym and the play equipment, and they didn't have any soft padding under this stuff. It was a mixture of sand, rocks, and some wood chips.
0: I remember, yeah, the park I went to, they had laid out with all the equipment, whatever swings and that.
1: Right.
0: That's exactly what they had.
1: Sand,
0: the
1: rock,
0: wood chips.
1: And wood chips. And so when you fell,
0: yes,
1: your elbow would hit the rock. Sand would get into the scrape, and you'd get
0: splinters
1: from the wood chips. It would be a three-pronged attack on your little body.
0: In your butt there.
1: And don't forget, this is on top of the scalding burn you would get from going down the giant metal
0: slide.
1: Yeah. Which would be hot enough to cook some sirloin burgers purchased.
0: It would be a 90 degree day, and those slides would be like 120 or whatever.
1: Did we go down them?
0: Yes.
1: Yes, we did. We figured out a way to not burn ourselves because our ass would be on the metal, and then we'd use our Buster Brown sandals. Remember that? Our Buster Brown sandals. So our legs would do an arc. So your sandals would be touching the metal, your Buster Browns, and your shorts. And then you'd slide down. And if you screwed that up,
0: that's right. You better not start tumbling.
1: You'd be in deep trouble. Deep trouble. Also, you'd have fun on the teeter-totter, where the idea was to get somebody high up and then step off. and then gravity would. That's how we learned science. We learned science on the playground.
0: We learned that from the Warner Brothers cartoons, too. Right.
1: We learned science on the playground. We learned the law of the playground, which was how to deal with people, the hierarchy of humanity, all those kind of things. We played marbles. Did you play marbles on the playground?
0: Yeah, sure. Yeah. You get a flat surface, or even on the you know,
1: on like, the crap, right?
0: Yeah,
1: you dig a little
0: on
1: hole
0: the gravel
1: with
0: the gravel,
1: rock,
0: and
1: then you'd play marbles, and you'd be out there, and nobody would be texting you. Nobody, you would say, this is what you would do to our young listeners, and our older listeners, I'm sure agree. You may have had a chore or two in the morning, but if it was a beautiful day, your mom might, because she was probably at home back in the day, would have let you out. And with this, where are you going to be for lunch?
0: Yep.
1: And I know this is now a cliche, but be home for dinner. And then you go out and then you'd get on your bike and you'd meet up with your friends, and you were a roving gang of friends going from park to friend's house to maybe a pool. And then you'd show up at a friend's house who was lucky enough to have a swimming pool. And then their mom would bring out lemonade, which was prepared from a can of concentrated yes. lemonade. And you would get a lollipop, not a lollipop, a popsicle that the mom would break in half, and you'd have to share half with your friends. You might get some chocolate milk and possibly a sandwich, flakes of ham maybe.
0: And that would do you till supper.
1: And then you'd be home for supper.
0: Yep.
1: And you'd quickly eat at the table because you were dying to get out again because everybody was playing football or street hockey. And then this is where the old cliche comes in. It's like, be home by the time the lights go on. And that was a summer day. No video games, no cellular telephones, no sitting there buying $9 frozen drinks at Starbucks. You'd buy a bag of chips and a bottle of Coke. Dagnammit. We're going to have some fun after the news with Cirque du Soleil. That's coming up on The Lorne Brooker Show.
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11: Good morning. It's 10 o'clock. I'm Tim Durkin with your CJBQ News Update. Josh Nichols says it's a sun-cloud mix with a chance of a shower today. Risk of a thunderstorm. Humid and 28, a high UV index. 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
11: Central Hastings OPP say a single vehicle crash near Thomasburg resulted in a fatality. Late Wednesday night, Rapid Road between Martin and Marisette Road, north of Thomasburg, closed due to a crash. As a result of the collision, the driver, the lone occupant, a 41-year-old from Foxborough, pronounced dead. The road closed for several hours while emergency crews and investigators were on scene, but has since reopened. An investigation remains ongoing. An Ottawa area woman has died after a two-vehicle tragedy on the 401 in Kingston Wednesday night. Provincial police say the 56-year-old was driving westbound between Division and Montreal around 7 p.m. She hit the center median. Investigators say the victim stepped out of her car and was struck and killed by a passing vehicle. No name has been released. The highway was closed through the overnight while crews investigated. Bay of Quinte Member of Parliament Chris Millett is pushing back against what he describes as political fear-mongering over a proposed high-speed rail network. Speaking with Quinte News, Millett acknowledged local anxieties about the Alto high-speed rail project, but criticized some for stoking panic. He argues a lack of clear early facts allowed a vacuum of fear to take over the conversation in the area.
13: It's now unfortunately become a political football. Because that vacuum said had been filled by, you know, they're going to expropriate all my century family farm and that sort of thing. Unfortunately, political parties for political gain have stoked that fear.
11: Millett says he's in favor of high-speed rail running through eastern Ontario and pointed to a report that proposes a stop in Belleville. Much more at QuinteNews.com. The American military continues to hit Iran with new airstrikes. Tehran has been responding by targeting Gulf countries friendly to the U.S. Back-and-forth attacks repeatedly threaten the ceasefire, but yesterday's appeared bigger all around. U.S. President Donald Trump says he believes the ceasefire with Iran is over, but he also insists that continued attacks don't mean a return to war. Prime Minister Mark Carney has met with Crown Prince Mohammed bin Salman in Saudi Arabia as he seeks to deepen bilateral trade and investment after years of diplomatic strain. Carney also met with business leaders in Jeddah, that's a port city on the Red Sea. He spoke at the Saudi-Canadian Investment Forum.
14: The private sector has kept the relationship alive. The commercial relationship a lot, but we barely scratched the potential of the relationship, and today is part of the next phase of building out.
11: Carney's trip is the first to the country by a Canadian PM in 26 years. Experts say reverse mortgages are an option worth considering for older Canadians who are house rich, cash poor, and well aware of the pros and cons. Barbara Knobloch is a financial planner with Money Coaches Canada. She says with high interest rates compounding over many years, there's often little to no equity left in the home once a homeowner with a reverse mortgage sells or passes away.
15: The client for whom this could be a fit would be the person who doesn't care so much about estate preservation. They may not have any children or other people that they want to leave an estate to. They would say, like, you know, this is my house, you know, I've worked towards it and I want to stay here.
11: Now, on the plus side, reverse mortgages can help seniors access the funds they need to age in place and stay close to support systems and trusted health providers. Facebook's parent company plans to build a huge AI data center in Canada.
16: Meta, the parent company of Facebook and Instagram, says it's investing more than $9.1 billion to build its first artificial intelligence data center in Canada and the largest outside the United States. The facility will be in Alberta and will be powered by a natural gas-fired plant being developed by a consortium. Alberta has been courting hyperscale data centers. Because the province's electricity grid cannot support multiple large AI data centers, it's prioritizing projects that have their own power generation, as Meta plans to do. I'm Donna Water.
11: The Mohawks of the Bay of Quinte sent out an alert advising a black bear spotted within the Tyendinega Mohawk territory. It was near Ridge Road, near Norway's Road. They shared a poster with safety tips. If you see a bear, you can find that at quintenews.com. That's the news.
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11: 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It's available at quintenews.com. The Toronto Blue Jays open a 3-game series tonight in San Diego against the Padres. They're 2.5 games back of a final wildcard spot. At the FIFA World Cup today, it's Spain and Belgium at 3 o'clock. The winner will move on to play France in the semifinals, who eliminated Morocco yesterday. On the PGA and LPGA tours, the Genesis Scottish Open, the Ishko Championship in Kentucky, and the Amundi Evian Ladies Championship all underway. The Ottawa Redblacks lost to the Edmonton Elks 40-17 yesterday in CFL action tonight. Winnipeg welcoming Toronto at 8:30. In the WNBA, the Toronto Tempo take on the Dallas Wings in the Big Smoke tonight at 7:30. And at Wimbledon, semifinal action today. Ottawa's Gabriella Dabrowski and her partner are in action. Sun and cloud, chance of a shower, risk of a thunderstorm, humid in 28 today. Tonight, mainly cloudy, chance of showers, risk of a thunderstorm, humid and 17. Tomorrow, sunny and 28, a high UV index. Sunday, sunny and 29. Monday, sun and cloud, chance of a shower and 29. Right now at 10 South Front Street in downtown Belleville, 22, but warmer with that humidity. 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
1: Welcome back, Hour 2 of The Lauren Brooker Show. Feel Good Friday. We have lots of fun coming up for you today, including our consumption crew, where we'll go to Japan and taste their second favorite treat after the egg salad sandwiches from 7-Eleven. It is the Kit Kat. And we're going to have some fun on this Feel Good Friday. If you are looking for some fun, if you want to see incredible athleticism, we spent the first bit of the show today talking about the incredible athletes at the World Cup. Well, you should see the athleticism, the athletes at any Cirque du Soleil show, but there is one just down the 401. It's Luzia, and it is there on the waterfront on Lakeshore in a beautiful tent. It's so fun. I was there a few weeks ago until August 30th, and we are so happy to have one of their stars on with us right now. Her name is Olivia Apley, and she plays the running woman and a swing-to-swing artist. We say hi, Olivia. Good morning.
20: Good morning.
1: Thank you so much for joining us today.
20: This is CAA, right?
1: Okay. Hold on.
20: No, it's not.
1: Oh, my God.
20: Hello?
1: Hello. Olivia, are you there?
20: I'm here. Hello. The call failed.
1: Sorry. Okay, let me just put you on hold for a second. That was kind of bizarre. And we'll go back to Olivia. Are you there, Olivia? Olivia, are you there?
0: She must be on the other line.
1: Oh, yeah, okay.
20: Oh.
1: Hi, Olivia. Good morning. Olivia, are you there?
20: Here.
1: Okay. That's very weird. We must have just had a giant phone failure, but we're so glad you called us back. Thank you so much.
20: No worries.
1: Yeah, that was weird. That was weird. Well, welcome to the show. Obviously, these are things that, you know, you do not want to have any kind of technical failures when you're doing this amazing Cirque du Soleil show. And I guess even if there are little mistakes in the show, it's so amazing the audience will never know. Isn't this odd? Are you there?
20: I'm here. I'm Hello.
1: Hi. Did you hear my question at all?
20: Yes, yes. I said that's the magic behind the curtain.
1: Yeah. And when you go, the show is in a tent, and it is the cool thing about Cirque du Soleil is that it's not like a traditional circus. There's no animals. There's nothing like that. When it was invented in Quebec, the idea was to showcase not only incredible art and music, but also the ability of humans to do extraordinary things.
20: That's right.
1: So tell us a little bit about yourself, Olivia. You come from Ohio, and I guess your past is in gymnastics.
20: Yeah, so I grew up in Dublin, Ohio, and I did gymnastics since I was three. And I did gymnastics all the way up until I did college gymnastics at Ohio State University. And Cirque du Soleil was always my dream. And so I graduated in COVID, which was an interesting year. And so from there, my dreams began at Cirque du Soleil after that.
1: Did you go as a kid to a Cirque du Soleil show and go think to yourself, oh my goodness, yes, this is what I want?
20: Every year we went, I think since I was 10 years old, it would come to the parking lot in Columbus, Ohio. And I would always make the difference between the gymnastics. And I always just felt like I could do that. But I mean, I was crazy at the time thinking I could do that, but.
1: Well, but
20: that's where the dream began.
1: Well, that's right. And you have to have a dream. And I was speaking to somebody off the air today that said, you know, when you think of all the Cirque du Soleil shows around the world, the permanent shows like in Las Vegas and in at Walt Disney World, the shows that tour like the one you're in, there really is a lot of opportunity for people who have dreams like you and who are great athletes in gymnastics and other fields, musicians, everything like that.
20: That's right. I mean, and even, you know, business jobs like, there's a place for everyone at Cirque du Soleil, which is really cool.
1: Well, tell us a little bit about what you do. You are the running woman, and you swing to swing. So in your role, and man, oh man, I remember it so clearly what you were doing on stage, and it blows your mind. And I think that's what Cirque du Soleil does.
20: Oh, thank you.
1: You have kind of moments of, wow, this is cool. And then you have moments of, oh my God, look at that. Right. And that's what's
20: yeah,
1: so
20: that's right.
1: That's what's so awesome about. Tell us about your role.
20: So I'm the running woman. I play it's basically a monarch butterfly, and I run on this big treadmill in the beginning. And my job is basically to kind of guide the clown throughout his journey through Mexico. And with that, I'm also a swing-to-swing artist, which is the last act of the show. And it's like these two huge swings that I jump from one swing back to the other.
1: Right, which is crazy.
20: it's pretty crazy. My mom doesn't like to watch it.
1: So tell us about that. So you go from gymnastics and then you really had, as you mentioned, it was your dream. You thought, I'm going to do this. So you put together a video roll of the things you did, and you sent it in hoping for a chance to audition.
20: That's right. So I didn't have any connections, where some people, you know, it's a bit easier if you grew up in the circus world, you have a bit more connections. But in Ohio, there's not much circus. And so I had no connections. And so I had no other choice but just to apply on to the casting website and do that online. So I made a demo reel of all my stuff and waited for about 2 years. And then they finally got back to me and they offered me a training program at their headquarters in Montreal to learn what I do now, string to swing.
1: So tell us.
20: So yeah, it was really a dream come true.
1: Tell us about that first day. I mean, they have this great complex in Montreal. You walk in there and then what happens?
20: Oh, it's so awesome. They have a lot of different gyms and headquarters. They've got everything you need. And right across the street, they have the residences to where you stay. And so it was like, it was just like a dream. It was more than a dream. It was better than I could have even imagined. And I met people from all over the world, places I've never even been before. Like it was so incredible.
1: There must be a culture, right? I mean, a culture of teamwork, a culture of show business, a culture of athleticism. It's got to be a very unique family that you belong to when you're in a Cirque du Soleil show.
20: Oh, definitely. The culture that we have on our show is so family oriented. I don't know how I would survive if it wasn't like that, honestly, because we're all away from our family. And so that's kind of all we've got is the tour. And so we really lean on each other and it's so nice.
1: One of the things about Cirque du Soleil is, I mean, there is a story. It's kind of a loose story, right? There's not traditional acting as we know it. There's incredible live music in it. It must be hard to do. Your timing in life must be amazing. You must not be late to anything.
20: I don't know if that's true, but they do say, I always learned when I was in gymnastics, if you're not early, you're late. So I learned that pretty early on.
1: Okay, so tell us about your day, Olivia. I think, you know, you go to these shows, and I always think to myself, because I'm a talk show host and that's what I do, what's the life of Olivia Apley in Toronto? And of course, after August 30th, you'll be heading to Ottawa for the fall, September 10th, August 8th, or to October 18th. So tell us about a day in your life. How do you train? What do you eat? Can you get to, do you get to have some, you know, cheat foods? Obviously, because you take great care of yourself. So what's the day like?
20: Yeah, so I mean, since we kind of work nights, I like to wake up at 11. I don't know if other people do that, but
1: only on weekends.
20: My ideal day would be waking up at 11. And then, you know, it's mostly just rest until we go to work. We have trainings every couple days. In the beginning of our work week, I'll do training for swing to swing. We have 2 hours of that. We have training for hoop diving, which I'm a hoop diver part-time, so I have training for that, and sometimes we'll have show trainings or rehearsals, and then we have on top of that our own training, so like conditioning and strength training and all that to kind of keep your body good. And if you have injuries, little injuries or something, you'll do like some physio training. So it's basically just training that starts at like 2 p.m. until the show that starts at 7:30, and I'm back home at like 11:30 p.m. So they're big days, but
1: They're big days and the crowds love it. The amazing thing about Cirque du Soleil
20: is that it's
1: from child to death. I mean, it's not an adult show. It's not a kiddie show. It's a everybody show.
20: That's exactly right. Yeah, we have some kids on our show

0: Yeah, it's really fun. We have a big rain curtain in our show, and we do lots of acrobatics and singing and dancing through the rain. And it definitely proposes a challenge for people not to slip. But we have lots of rags and mops and lots of that stuff is integrated into the show to dry the show or dry the stage. So
1: yeah,
0: it's awesome. Yeah, it's so cool.
1: What happens when you hurt your ankle, or what happens if you have a headache? I mean, the show has to go on, right? You mentioned physio, but you really do have to be, and the cast really does have to be in top shape.
0: 100%. So what's good about our show is, if you are out or if you are sick or something, we always have backups and we have rotations. And so if somebody's out, you can cover for somebody else. And we have some backup acts. So we have lots of backup in case something like that were to happen. And also we travel with two trainers. And so they take care of us really well. So it's you're back up on your feet in no time if you do get injured.
1: Now, when you go to the great show on Lakeshore, you come in and there's kind of a compound and there's some concessions and souvenirs. And then you go into the tent, same thing, lots of great souvenirs. My girlfriend bought a beautiful mug. Oh, my God. She loves this mug because the logos are so cool.
0: It's good stuff.
1: Yeah, it's really, really nice. And then you go into this tent. But I guess there must be a huge area that we never see. Like, where do you do your training? Where's all the treadmills and all that kind of stuff? Like, where does the work happen before the show?
0: So right behind the stage, there's a little tunnel and there's a whole other tent that you don't really see. And we call it the artistic tent. And it's basically got all of our dressing rooms, all of our costumes, all of our props, all of our floor to warm up on and our training room to, you know, get strong and stuff like that. So it's like basically a whole nother world that you guys don't see that's right behind the stage.
1: Now you're in Toronto. You've been in Toronto for a long time. You're from Ohio. So obviously you're familiar with Toronto and so on and so forth. But it must be kind of cool. As you mentioned, it's sad to be away from your family, although it's only a 7-8 hour drive for your parents to come up and see you, I suppose. But it must be cool to kind of travel around. It's a wonderful life.
0: Yeah, it's so much fun. I've really been to places that I never even would have dreamed that I could have gone. So it's such a blessing. It's so cool. Really, it's so fun. I love to travel now. I lived in Ohio for 24 years, and so I didn't know what it was like to live overseas, and now I know. So, and I wouldn't go back.
1: I'm going to imagine, like, I know, and this is on a much, much smaller scale than you, but when I travel and I meet somebody sitting somewhere and they go, what do you do for a living? And I say, I'm a radio talk show host. I always go, oh my God, that's incredible. But what happens to you when somebody says, oh yeah, no, I work in corporate banking. And then you go, oh yeah, no, I'm a performer with Cirque du Soleil. People must freak out and say, oh my God, that's amazing.
0: Yeah. Sometimes they do. Sometimes they don't. I don't realize what it is, but most of the time I just don't tell them.
1: Is there, like, you know, within the world of Cirque du Soleil, you're in a touring show. As I mentioned, there's a show in Orlando and of course the show's in Las Vegas. Is there a goal? Do you try to get to Las Vegas? Do you want to go to Orlando? Are there opportunities? How does an employee of Cirque du Soleil kind of do their career?
0: Yeah, so you can put in, like, if you're on a show, you can put in a request to kind of, like, maybe keep my name open for if there's a spot that opens up on a show that you'd rather go on. And Vegas and Orlando would be great spots for me kind of when I want to settle down a bit more and,
1: right,
0: you know, build more of a lifestyle that's in one place. But the touring show right now for me is perfect just because it's so fun to travel. And it just really depends on where you're at in your life and if you have kids or something like that. So it doesn't really mean like Vegas is better or Orlando is better. They're all good. It's just a matter of kind of where you're at in your life.
1: Where you're at in your life. And where you're at is something that blows my mind. Honestly, it's incredible what you do. The show in Toronto is there too, August 30th. Luzia is the name of the show. And tickets are all sorts of tickets, right? For every budget, but every seat in that tent is going to be good. I know you have matinees on weekends as well. If people are looking to do things this summer, going to see a Cirque du Soleil show has to be

0: on the top of their list. It's the 10th anniversary of the show, which debuted in 2016. And it is just absolutely fantastic. Olivia, keep up the good work. Is there something like, are you scared to go? What are you scared? Like, do roller coasters scare you? Or I can't imagine anything like that would be startling to you after watching what you do on stage.
1: Well, to be honest, after doing what I do on stage, I kind of like stopped going for the adrenaline seeking things because I have enough in my day to day life. But to answer your question, I do love roller coasters.
0: Yes, maybe a nice, soft, cushy couch with a kitty lying on your lap,
1: yes,
0: reading a book might be your off time kind of thing, because you can't be jumping like you do every day. That's amazing. Anyway, congratulations on your success. The show again is in Toronto. You can go online, look it up. It's there till August 30th, so we have most of the summer to go see it. And you're going to see Olivia do incredible things, like superhuman things. It's a fun show. There's a great intermission. You can get a cocktail, which is always good, and have some fun. Olivia Appley, thank you so much. Cirque du Soleil.
1: Thank you for having me.
0: All right, take care. All the best to you, and wonderful stuff. And we're going to stay in that world of traveling and amazing things with our consumption crew, who, by the way, do not metamorphosize into a giant monarch or jump from swing to swing at any time. But they'll be here, and we'll head to Japan next. It's a Feel Good Friday on the Lauren Brooker Show here on 800 CJBQ.
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0: All right, it's 10:30. 800 CJBQ is the radio station. 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CJBQ celebrating our 80th anniversary today. And we're very happy. Well, not today, but this year. And on August 12th, we're having a big event on the show. So that's going to be fun.
1: You were telling me about it. It's going to be a good time.
0: I haven't introduced you yet.
1: I'm sorry.
0: Nobody knows who you are.
2: She's here.
3: No, they know who we are.
2: We just like to take over, Lauren.
0: Right.
2: No need for introductions. Hi, everybody. This is Carrie.
3: And Ashley.
2: And Ashley. Oh, yes. And Lauren.
0: Keep going.
2: And Ted?
3: No.
2: Brian.
3: That was good.
2: That was good. Yeah. Mm-hmm.
0: Right. Okay. So Kit Kat in Japan.
3: Yeah.
0: Ladies and gentlemen, so here we go. It's the...

0: All right, Kit Kat. Who likes Kit Kat chocolate bars? I think many people on this planet do. And Kit Kats in Japan are a huge thing, believe it or not. Kit Kats were introduced in 1973 by Roundtree. And in 2014, the Kit Kat was the top-selling confection in all of Japan. The thing about Kit Kats in Japan is that they have very unique flavors. In 2004, the first flavor was introduced, matcha, which is green tea. It's tea.
1: Mm-hmm. A powder, like a
0: tea flavored, yes. Yeah. And since then, the product has been sold in more than 300 seasonal and regional flavors.
1: Yeah. Hmm. Incredible. You know who loves the Kit Kat? My husband. It is his favorite chocolate bar.
2: Really?
1: His favorite chocolate bar. The kids next door have a candy bar at their house. And whenever there's Kit Kats at the candy bar, they bring Paul some treats.
0: Well, here the in 2010, the number one selling flavor of Kit Kats was soy sauce.
1: Ew. That is, yeah, that was foul.
0: That was a C flat. That yeah.
2: That's soy sauce.
1: Yeah, that's, I don't even know if I'd try it. I mean, I guess I would, but, well, and I love soy sauce, but not with chocolate. Well,
2: maybe it's
1: on.
2: A sweet and salty kind of thing that they're trying to go
1: guess,
2: for.
1: I guess, but like just sea salt would be fine, not soya.
0: So the reason Kit Kats, they believe, were so popular in Japan is because it sounds like the name Kitokatsu.
1: Oh.
0: Kitokatsu. And that in Japanese means you will surely win.
1: Oh. So it's a good luck thing.
0: They think it's a lucky charm. Anyway, we're talking about varieties. So as we mentioned, there are tons of flavors. Mm-hmm. And at candy stores in Japan, they sell flavors such as raspberry-infused dark chocolate, orange chocolate rum, cherry blossom, matcha. Some varieties are associated with certain regions, and others are limited run, so people freak out for them. Hmm. Notable flavors include red bean, purple sweet potato, brown sugar syrup, and, as I mentioned, soy sauce.
1: Yuck. I like the way you say soy sauce. Like, say soy sauce again.
0: Soy sauce.
2: You just
1: say
2: sauce.
1: Soy, you say it different. It's how you pause in between.
0: Thank
2: soy
0: you.
2: Sauce.
0: Like, good or bad.
1: The soy sauce.
0: It's not soya.
1: Soy sauce.
0: It's soy
1: sauce. Soy sauce.
0: S-O-Y.
1: Soy sauce.
0: Anyway, some of the other flavors of Kit Kat from Japan include, you ready for this?
1: Mm-hmm.
0: Apple, bakeable custard, baked potato, cinnamon cookie, European cheese flavor, ginger ale, maple, lemon cheesecake, pumpkin, raspberry passion fruit, royal milk tea, sake. Soy flour.
1: Yeah.
0: Tokyo banana, toothpaste.
1: Yeah,
2: you might
1: on.
2: Like that, though, Lauren, because you like the mint chocolate.
0: No,
2: situation.
0: I don't like mint mostly for anything.
2: I don't
0: wasabi,
2: like
0: watermelon, and yuzu. Other flavors for
1: they got it all.
2: Yeah,
0: for the Kit Kat. So people are saying, well, why are we talking
2: why
0: about
2: Why are we talking about Japan Kit Kats?
0: So yeah. Ashley, our promotions coordinator, and Carrie, who just sits around.
1: oh, boy. Let's see if I come back.
0: You will.
1: You out.
0: You will, because there's always booze. Yeah. And, and you're a lush.
1: She sits around and she, okay.
0: Ashley's husband is a big-time guy with Kubota.
2: He is. Which is a Japanese company.
0: So he was just in Japan.
2: He was.
0: Why don't you tell us the story?
2: So he went to Japan to meet with his counterparts over there, and they go a couple times a year. It's his first time he went. So when he was coming back from Japan, he said, I have to bring them back something, right? Yeah. So he brought me chopsticks, and he brought a whole bunch of different kinds of chocolates from Japan. And he's like, our kids like Kit Kats. So he bought a couple different flavors of Kit Kats from them to try. So he brought matcha and strawberry Kit Kat.
0: Right.
2: Yeah.
0: And you were passing them out at the because you know, why not give them to a bunch of ne'er-do-well?
1: She's sharing with us. She's sharing with her work family.
0: Right.
1: Yeah. Right.
0: And I said, well, don't just let's do a consumption crew on air taste test of Japanese weird flavored Kit Kat bars.
2: Because if you know, if you've gone anywhere and you've had a Kit Kat compared to. It is green.
1: I know.
2: It's very green.
0: Don't do things yet.
1: Okay. Well,
0: you always do this. Gosh.
2: So when you get Kit Kat, I don't know if you've tried Kit Kat in the States, tastes differently than it does in Canada.
0: It
2: does. The chocolate is better in Canada than it is in the States. Sometimes it depends. Mm-hmm. So if you get chocolate anywhere, it tastes a little bit different everywhere you go, right?
1: Mm-hmm. Yeah, for sure. Because I'm sure they have different.
2: These are different. I've tried both of them, so I know what they taste like.
1: You know what they taste like.
0: So the first thing we're going to try is the matcha.
2: Yes. Mm-hmm.
0: And so, stop it. I'm not ready yet. Let me explain.
2: What's your initial thoughts on the...
0: First of all, it's green.
2: It's very green.
1: I don't like the way it looks at all.
0: No.
1: It's not appetizing to me.
0: It's not appetizing at all. Matcha is green tea. You see it all over the place now. It's become a big thing.
2: Do you like matcha?
0: I don't know.
2: It tastes like grass to me.
1: Yeah, it's just, it's powdery. That consistency that it leaves in your mouth. That's why I'm not a fan.
2: Yeah.
0: Yep. Well, break it up. Let's give it a try.
1: Oh, am I allowed to now? Am I going to get yelled at?
0: Don't be a dink.
1: You know,
2: it's my
1: quota
2: soft.
1: Of being yelled at in one day. Is
2: you'll find
1: probably
2: it very
1: been right.
2: Softer.
0: Are you not going to try it?
2: I've had it. What's the thoughts? It tastes like a Kit Kat.
1: Tastes like a Kit Kat.
2: you taste something different?
0: No.
2: I think it just tastes like
1: Lauren
2: a Kit Kat.
1: Lauren is making a horrific face. No, it has a real weird aftertaste.
0: Yeah.
2: But initially, it just tastes like a Kit Kat.
1: Initially, and now I don't like
0: it
1: at all.
0: It's very earthy.
1: I don't even know if I can finish it. Yeah, it's weird. Very weird. You sound like a cat.
2: It's not the. If you like matcha, I'm sure people love it.
0: Mm-hmm. Oh, now,
2: I don't
0: it's,
2: like
0: now
2: matcha.
0: It's with me.
2: It's with you. Well, this one.
1: Wow, well, wait, the strawberry one's going to take it
2: so
1: away. Am I allowed to open?
2: I gave this to Ginny, who works on the front desk here.
0: Right.
2: She was very excited.
1: Okay.
2: She loves strawberry. And I said, it reminds me, you know, the wafer cookies?
0: Yes.
2: It reminds me the flavoring of the strawberry wafer cookies.
0: Well, we're going to get to that.
1: Oh, I know what you mean.
2: Mm-hmm.
1: Yeah.
0: Next.
1: The ones, they're really cheap and they come in the long skinny pack.
0: We need to take a break.
2: Okay.
1: Okay.
0: It's commercial.
1: Dang commercials.
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0: Oh, whoa, whoa. I'll give you guys, I'll buy your lunch today.
2: Ooh.
0: If you can name who's singing the song.
2: I can't. I'm usually pretty good at this, but I can't.
1: It's a boy band. Makuta. What was the name of that band? Makuta. No, that's probably not even a thing.
0: It's the Vapors.
1: Oh. Oh, British, see, he knew we wouldn't get it. No, so he really, truly did not want to buy us lunch.
2: He was like, this is great.
0: I'd love to buy you lunch. Some of the best-selling chocolate bars around the world in the United States is Snickers, of course, which is, you know, caramel, nougat, and milk chocolate. Kit Kat was originally from the United Kingdom, but has become increasingly popular around the world. Japan, as we just mentioned, but also in Korea. It is huge. Asia loves their Kit Kat. The United Kingdom
1: loves their orange chocolate.
2: Their buttons.
0: Their Cadbury chocolate.
1: Cadbury. Or the Flakies. They love the Flaky bars.
0: That's right.
1: Yeah.
0: And they also love the Galaxy Dove bars.
2: Oh, yes.
0: In the UK, Europe, and the Middle East. In Germany, Milka bars are hugely popular. And Toblerones, of course, from Switzerland. We also love the Aero bar.
1: I do love an Aero bar.
2: That's my son's favorite chocolate bar.
1: And I love Aero mint.
2: Really?
1: Yeah, I do. I love any kind of mint chocolate.
0: Meiji, manufactured in Tokyo since 1916, is Japan's flagship chocolate brand. And they have everything from classic milk chocolate to eccentric regional flavors like black pepper and lemon salt. You got to love the Japanese. They step out on a ledge.
2: They do.
0: And they'll do whatever they want. And Canada, of course, we have.
2: We have lots of stuff. What
1: like
2: do we have?
1: Everything. Like what? Coffee Crisp.
0: How do you like your coffee?
1: Coffee Crisp.
2: And that's
1: coffee
2: the only in Canada, right?
0: Yeah.
2: They only have it some here.
0: And if you don't know what a Coffee Crisp is, it's layers of vanilla wafer and distinct coffee tasting cream covered in milk chocolate.
2: Mm. Now, question, have you had a Tim Tam before?
1: Why do I feel like I know what that is? But
2: they're an Australian cookie. Like a cookie chocolate bar situation.
1: Is it round and it's covered in chocolate and
2: they're like little
1: and got caramel?
0: They're very popular. They're very popular now. They're very popular. They must be on the socials.
2: They're on the TikTok.
1: Yes. Oh.
0: That's the reason.
2: But they do the Tim Tam Slam, it's called.
1: Oh.
0: See?
2: So you take a cup of tea and you bite a corner off, opposite corners off the Tim Tam, and then you suck your tea up through the Tim Tam.
1: Oh.
2: And then you slam
1: then
2: the
1: you
2: cookie.
1: Slam the cookie. Oh, wow, there's always got to be something.
0: The number one selling, and this is 2012, but who gives a crap? The number one selling in millions I think that would need hundreds of millions. Yeah. Is the Reese's Peanut Butter Cup.
2: Oh, yeah. They have the different flavors now, too. And you're just like, I got to try it every once in a while.
1: Peanut butter and chocolate is so good. Yeah.
0: Followed by M&M's, followed by Cadbury Dairy Milk, followed by the Milka, followed by Trident from Brazil and Meiji from Japan. And there you go.
2: Interesting.
1: Do you know what I did last night for a snack? Because everybody wanted something sweet and I had some bananas that needed to be used up. So I cut them in half and then I put peanut butter on them and then covered them in milk chocolate and put them in the freezer for like 20 minutes.
2: Oh, nice.
1: And then they're kind of, they were delicious.
0: I hate bananas.
1: Oh, you're
2: weird. Is it a texture thing?
0: Well, how am I weird?
1: Because you don't like
0: I don't like pizza, olives, and bananas.
1: Yeah.
0: I eat pretty much everything.
2: Sorry, did you say you don't like pizza?
0: What?
2: Did you say you don't like pizza?
1: No, pizza olives.
2: I'm like, pizza?
0: No, I what? Look at me.
1: So
0: I
1: maybe
0: quite
1: if
0: like
1: it's
0: pizza.
1: Not an if it's not an olive that goes on a pizza, he'll eat it. But if it's on a pizza, he won't eat it. Yeah.
0: When we were friends, I went to your house and you would put olives out and I would consume them.
1: Yeah, but just not on your pizza.
0: Oh,
1: so that's
0: gross.
1: Weird.
0: It takes over the whole pizza.
1: Okay.
2: Is it just because it's an overwhelming flavor?
0: I don't like it. I don't like
2: Do you like olives on anything else? Like on nachos?
0: Not really, no.
1: Oh,
0: but I like them in a Greek salad, like a whole olive with a pit.
1: And I don't like a black olive. I like a dried black olive, but I don't like
0: ones that look wrinkled.
1: Yeah, I love those.
0: Kind of like an old lady's
1: I like
2: I like olives with garlic in the middle.
1: Oh, yes, me too.
0: Yeah, they're good.
1: Can we get to the strawberry?
0: Okay, the other thing we're trying today is a strawberry Kit Kat, which comes with unique packaging.
2: It's very pink.
1: It is pink. And I was asking Ashley what on the back of each of the packages, if you could see it, it has a little white box and it looks like a little pen there and it's all blank. So I'm like, what does that mean?
2: Yeah, so we looked it up and it says it's often used as a good luck gift for students who are taking exams. And it says, let's put a kit in our mouth.
1: Yeah. It's pretty cool. And it's got a place for you to actually write whoever you're giving
0: to. Because,
1: it's a great gift.
0: Because nobody has anything more time than to write on a tiny little chocolate bar.
1: How long does that take? Not long, long.
2: But if you're handing it out like end of the school year things and you put
0: people's
2: names, like
0: a
2: Valentine's.
0: Isn't that nice? Yeah. In Japan, the kids would be happy with a little Kit Kat bar. And here they want a PlayStation 6.
1: Yeah, exactly.
0: Or a trip to like Hawaii.
1: Okay, look what's happening, Lauren.
0: Okay, open it up.
2: Are you going to share one? You guys going to share one?
0: I don't want to waste one in case they think it's disgusting.
2: It's very strong.
0: It's pink, too.
1: Yep. Pink. Okay, there, and it's soft.
0: Hold it. Let me smell.
1: Smells like strawberry.
0: It smells so strawberry.
2: It does.
1: Wow.
2: It's very strawberry, and it reminds me of the wafer
1: cookies.
2: And
1: it's sour at the end.
2: Mm-hmm.
1: Okay, that is weird.
0: Kind of like your personality.
1: So, good Lord. I'm kicking him under the table, everyone. Don't worry, I'll kick him hard.
2: What do you think of that one? It's better than the matcha.
1: It's so weird that it gets sour at the end. It's almost like there's little tiny bits of strawberry things. And as soon as you
2: like a dried strawberry.
1: Yeah. And then all of a sudden you taste like it is different.
2: Yeah. It's like the dried strawberries because I find strawberries get dried out. They get a little tart. That's what it reminds me of.
1: It's much better than the matcha.
2: But it reminds me of those little strawberry wafer cookies.
1: Mm-hmm.
2: Yeah.
1: I don't mind that.
0: It has the flavor of the strawberry marshmallows a little bit. You know, those things that
2: it doesn't feel like real strawberry flavor.
1: No,
2: it's definitely flake.
1: It's definitely a lot of chemical additives and
2: it is
1: we're all
2: going
1: to grow a third.
0: Ladies and gentlemen, that is trying Japanese Kit Kats. The most popular food in Japan
1: is Kit Kat, not noodles.
2: KFC.
0: I think the egg salad sandwich from 7-Eleven.
1: No way.
0: Do you know how famous those are and delicious?
1: Yeah, not delicious, but maybe famous.
2: Nick went into a 7-Eleven when he was there, and he took some pictures of the sandwiches.
1: Really?
2: And it was intense.
1: Like, a lot of, like, what kind, so they just, because they don't normally get sandwiches, so they're really...
2: Well, 7-Eleven is huge. It's huge.
0: It's a massive thing, and they have incredible, like, people go there for all their meals.
2: Yeah.
0: And you can even get smoothies at the 7-Eleven in Japan. And you go and you open the freezer door and you get a cup filled with ice.
1: Okay.
2: It's just a cup with ice.
0: And then you put it into a machine, a smoothie machine, and type in what you want. And the smoothie machine comes out. Or you can get a iced coffee, same way. You go to a different machine.
1: Mm-hmm.
0: Then they have cooking machines to cook some of the food that you pick up at the 7-Eleven.
1: Mm-hmm.
0: But no word of a lie, their two most famous sandwiches.
1: Egg salad.
0: Which is supposedly, did he?
2: He did not have an egg salad.
0: What's wrong with him?
2: Well, because he was with his work, so they were doing different things.
0: So?
2: But he didn't try the egg salad. One of his guys got one of the other things, but I tried to get him to buy the one with the strawberries
0: in the
2: middle.
0: That's right. The second most famous is a strawberry whipped cream sandwich.
1: Yes. Yeah. No, doesn't interest me. That's a dessert. Not a sandwich. That's like a dessert.
0: Anyway, of course, the most famous food from Japan is sushi. Brian was right. Sushi and sashimi, followed by their meat, A5 Wagyu beef.
1: Oh, I'd be all over that.
0: Tempura is a famous, when you
1: deep fry batter with the
0: and
1: vegetables
0: of course,
1: shrimp.
2: This was his breakfast sandwich.
0: Nice.
1: What's on top? Is that a mango?
2: That's an egg inside.
1: What?
2: Yeah. So they take a big chunk of bread, they cut the center out.
1: Oh.
2: And they put the egg.
1: It's very
2: it's
1: yellow.
2: Like bulging out.
1: Yeah, that's weird.
0: And of course, something that has taken the world by storm is ramen.
1: Yes.
0: Real ramen. Not like cup of noodles,
1: yeah.
0: But going and getting a bowl of ramen is a huge thing in Japan.
1: I love making that on a Wednesday night when I don't know what I'm going to have for dinner, but make it a good one and put an egg in it and fried up mushrooms and bok choy and whatever. And it's a great meal.
0: For desserts and snacks, we mentioned matcha, which is the earthy green tea, incorporated everything from parfaits and crepes. Mochi, soft, chewy rice cakes filled with sweet red bean paste or seasonal fruits. And I told you, konbini. Konbini.
1: Konbini.
0: Or convenience store snacks.
1: Yeah.
0: So
1: konbini, is that what you're saying?
0: Konbini.
1: Oh, beanie.
0: See, K-O-N-B-I-N-I.
1: Huh.
0: And exploring a Japanese 7-Eleven or their other store, famous company is a Lawson or Family Mark. Is practically a food category of its own. Don't miss the famous fluffy egg salad sandwiches or onigiri, which is stuffed rice balls, or karaage, which is fried chicken.
1: Oh,
0: yeah. From the 7-Eleven.
1: You would love the fried chicken.
0: I sure would.
1: You'd be all over that.
0: I sure would.
2: That's what they have on Christmas Day. Like, instead of having like a big Christmas dinner,
0: it's KFC.
1: They don't do turkey. They don't stuff a turkey.
2: KFC.
0: They wait forever. They order way in advance. For the Kentucky Fried Chicken.
1: For the Kentucky Fried
0: on
1: Chicken.
0: On Christmas Day.
1: We actually had that just recently.
0: Love the Japanese.
1: I hadn't had KFC in forever, and I ordered it a couple weekends ago.
2: Was it disappointing?
1: You know what? It wasn't too... It was... Because I hadn't had it in probably, I don't know, 6 years or something.
0: Have you
1: so
0: noticed they make the
1: bad.
0: Pieces very small?
1: They are very
2: compared
1: small.
2: Compared to
1: especially
2: the Mary Browns.
0: So
1: especially the breasts.
0: What they've done is, I think they went from 6 pieces in a whole chicken to 8.
2: Right.
0: And so they've made, and then they said, I remember they said, more value for you. And I mean, how's that more value? You get less chicken if you order 3 pieces of chicken, but that's what they do here in Canada for some.
1: And the breast is not a breast. It's like half a breast. It's weird. It's like, I don't, yeah.
0: Yeah, well,
1: they wreck that.
0: They cut it, but it's still, you get a craving that makes you crave it fortnightly, as they said in So I Married an Axe
1: Murderer.
0: Oh,
1: my goodness.
2: Head down.
0: Head down. They put a secret chemical in their chicken that makes you crave it fortnightly.
2: Such a funny movie.
0: The Colonel, the Gettys, and the Queen.
1: Are you done with us yet?
0: No, we have a minute and a half.
2: Okay.
0: Okay, so while I do this, we finish this up, our consumption crew today. We should mention that the CJBQ street team will be out this weekend, right?
2: Yeah, the Tweed Fair is going on this weekend.
0: So tell us, because you're in charge of that.
2: So we're going to be heading out to the Tweed Fair tonight. Starts off at 4.
1: Oh, okay.
2: So that's where...
1: Seems so early for a fair, right? I always think of fairs as the fall, but that's not the case anymore.
2: No, it feels like everything starts later in the summer, and fairs are starting earlier in the year.
0: When you're in Tweed, can you go check in on my mom?
2: if you really want me to.
0: Well, no.
2: Tomorrow is the Coney West Ward Party in Trenton, and they go to the different wards all summer long. So that's in Trenton tomorrow night.
1: So many things going on in the city of Coney West.
2: And
1: lots of great things.
2: So we're going to be doing all that this weekend. That's
0: okay. And we have great sponsors.
2: We do have great sponsors. We have Mackey Insurance. We have You Make Me Smile at Dental Center. Peter Smith, GM, Chev, Cadillac, all of them, and Signal Underground.
0: Right. And then you can go and visit us and get some swag.
2: Yep.
0: And have some fun and all that.
2: Some great
0: stuff.
2: Things. Yeah. And then next Wednesday night, we actually have, Thursday night, we have our patio party at Signal Underground from 3 to 6. You can come hang out there.
0: That'll be fun.
2: And they offer, I think it's 10% off your bill when you come to see us over there at the patio party.
0: At the patio party.
2: Yeah.
1: If anybody's looking for something to do on Saturday night, Base 31,
2: Sam Roberts band is on.
1: And I'm sure there's still some tickets left to that. And if you haven't been to Base 31, check it out, because the venue is a lot of fun. Great food. The commissary is wonderful. And it's just an awesome space to go see a concert.
0: One time I was in L.A. and I was at the commissary with Johnny Carson and Eddie McMahon. And we were getting fluffy egg salad sandwiches and eating strawberry Kit Kats. So it worked out perfectly.
1: Perfectly.
0: See how
1: that's great, yeah. Just all comes around.
0: All comes around. Ladies and gentlemen, part of our consumption crew, the amazing Carrie Patrick and the incredibly talented and wonderful Ashley Harvey. Thank you. And thank your wonderful husband for bringing us our treats.
2: Yeah. Next time he goes, I'll get different ones.
1: Tell him to bring back an egg salad sandwich.
2: Yes. Lauren's like, please do.
0: Yeah. Keep that refrigerated.
1: Yeah.
0: Thanks, everybody, joining us on the show today. Of course, Alana Cameron in our first hour. Big thanks to Olivia Appley from Cirque du Soleil. Go see Luzia. It's until August 30th. at the Lakeshore on Lakeshore Drive in Toronto. It's worth the trip out there. And, of course, our executive producer for the day, the Iron Man, now with 92,866 hours on the air straight, Brian DeCare.
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19: Good morning. It's 11 o'clock. Chance of showers this afternoon with a risk of a thunderstorm as well. Right now, 24 degrees, feeling like 30 with the humidity and partly cloudy. 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
19: Central Hastings OPP say that a single vehicle collision near Thomasburg resulted in a fatality. Late Wednesday night, Rapids Road between Martin Road and Marisette Road north of Thomasburg was closed due to the crash. As a result of the collision, the driver and lone occupant, a 41-year-old male from Foxborough, was pronounced deceased. The road was closed for several hours while emergency crews and investigators were on scene, but has since reopened. An investigation remains ongoing. A Carlton Place woman has died following a tragic sequence of events on Highway 401 in Kingston Wednesday night. Provincial police say the woman initially hit the center median while driving westbound near the Division Street interchange around 7 p.m. Investigators say she then got out of her vehicle and was struck and killed by a passing car. Police have not yet released the victim's name. The highway was closed through the overnight in the area while the investigation was underway. No charges laid after a pedestrian was struck by a vehicle in Belleville Thursday night. Belleville police responding to a report of a pedestrian struck by a vehicle in the area of Moyer Street East just after 7:15 p.m., upon arrival, police found paramedics assessing the 25-year-old female victim for injuries. She was taken to hospital with minor injuries. Officers investigated and no charges were laid. Bay of Quinte MP Chris Millett says local infrastructure and environmental impacts must remain central to high-speed rail consultations. Here's Tim Durkin with more.
3: We wanted to get some clarification from the Member of Parliament regarding the Alto Rail Corridor. It would see trains going from Toronto through to Quebec City with stops or at least track through the region. Millett addressed community anxieties regarding the potential property expropriation along with the corridor stopping in the area, possibly along the 401. Millett says some political parties have used local anxieties for political leverage rather than productive discussion. Millett stated he's in favor of an Alto high-speed rail corridor through the riding. Much more from our conversation can be found at QuinteNews.com. Tim Durkin for Quinte News.
19: Statistics Canada says the economy continued to add jobs in June with a gain of 18,000 positions. That was enough to push the unemployment rate down a tenth of a point to 6.5%. Michelle Zadikian has more.
4: Job growth was primarily in part-time work last month and led by the wholesale and retail trade industry and food and accommodation sector. Youth saw a better start to the summer job market this year, with a gain of 33,000 positions for workers aged 15 to 24. Manufacturing, meanwhile, led losses and is down some 61,000 jobs since a recent peak in January 2025 because of U.S. tariffs. The June jobs report is the Bank of Canada's last major look at the economy before its next interest rate decision on Wednesday. Michelle Zedekian, The Canadian Press.
19: A series of unclaimed airstrikes have hit Iran after the U.S. said it ended its attacks. The strikes yesterday hit areas across southern Iran as the country prepared to bury the late Supreme Leader Ayatollah Ali Khamenei. Iran hasn't directly blamed anyone for the strikes, though one lawmaker issued a warning to the United Arab Emirates over allegedly providing support to the United States and its campaign against Iran. Meanwhile, technical talks between Iran's nuclear program are reportedly continuing, with a U.S. official telling ABC News that they are still committed to finding a resolution so Iran can never possess a nuclear weapon. And that's your news. In sports, the Belleville Senators' 72-game regular season schedule released yesterday, and it's available at QuinteNews.com. Toronto Blue Jays open a three-game series tonight in San Diego against the Padres. First pitch is at 9:40 p.m. Eastern. Shane Bieber expected to pitch. Blue Jays are 2.5 games back of the final wildcard spot. At the FIFA World Cup today, Spain meets Belgium. That game is at 3 p.m. Yesterday, France was able to beat Morocco 2-0. Norway takes on England tomorrow at 5 p.m. And then later that same day, Argentina takes on Switzerland. That game will be at 9 p.m. On the PGA Tour at the Genesis Scottish Open, the second round already being played. At the ISCO Championship in Kentucky, it playing the second round today. On the LPGA Tour, the second round of the Amundi Evian is underway. And in the CFL tonight, the Winnipeg Blue Bombers welcome the Toronto Argonauts. Last night, the Ottawa Redblacks fell to the Edmonton Elks 40-17. And the WNBA, the Toronto Tempo welcome the Dallas Wings. CJBQ Radar Weather. It's going to be a chance of showers this afternoon with a risk of a thunderstorm. A high of 28, feeling like 33 with the humidity. Mainly cloudy tonight with a chance of showers this evening. A risk of a thunderstorm, a low of 18 degrees. Nice and sunny tomorrow with a high of 28. Going to feel like 30 with the humidity. And for Sunday, again, nice and sunny, a high of 28. 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

0: A tune originally done by a band called The Laws. That's Sixpence None the Richer, big hit for them. And there she goes, 800-CJBQ, cjbq.com. Marty Balin in there too, and Hearts, as we do a top 10 countdown this week from July 10th, 1981. Marty Balin decided to break away from the Jefferson Starship around that time, put out a solo project called the Marty Balin Album. Pretty inventive. And the biggest hit off of that was Hearts. And it was sitting at number 10 today in 1981. I'm Ted. Hello. Happy Friday. Here we are. End of the week. Already in a decent weekend shaping up, which is great. 25 out there right now. And the RV's Brain Game on your radio, 969-1545. That's the phone number. I'd love to set you up with a couple of meals. Thanks to our friends at Arby's North Front in Belleville. Tip of the toupee to you folks. Thank you. You can play along, hopefully win. If you haven't walked away with anything from CJBQ in the last 30 days or so, and that includes a piece of furniture. All right. 41% of parents apparently have had this particular nickname for one of their kids. What do you think the nickname is? 41% of parents have had this particular nickname for one of their kids. My girlfriend's daughter. This is her nickname. Maybe it's one of yours. You never know. I do have clues, but I want you to start to take a stab at this one, all right? 41% of parents have had this particular nickname for one of their kids. Take a shot. Good luck. 969-1545.
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2: Your

0: Oh my gosh, it's incredible. I'm always scrambling on Fridays. I don't know why. Anyway, here we go.
1: Talk to the audience. Oh God, this is always death.
0: All right, Arby's brain game. 41% of parents admit to have had this nickname, or probably still do, for one of their kids. What do you think it is? By the way, just a reminder, please don't shout out your answer to me when I answer the phone, okay? Contain yourself and try to keep it to yourself, and then we'll do it on the air, all right, on the radio. That's how the game works. So let's go to Rhonda. Hi, Rhonda.
2: Hi there.
0: How are you?
2: I'm good, thank you.
0: Excellent. So what do you think the most popular nickname, according to this this list here, is for a kid?
2: I'm thinking it's Buddy.
0: Buddy. Hey, yeah. Buddy! I can't say yeah. No, that's not even on this.
2: Okay, thank you.
0: Okay, Rhonda, you have a great day. Appreciate it.
2: You too.
0: Bye now. Hey, Pat.
3: Hi, how you doing, Ted?
0: I'm doing well. How about you, sir?
3: I'm just doing lovely.
0: Excellent. So we've scratched off Buddy. What do you think the top of the list is here, Pat, for nickname?
3: Stinky.
0: Stinky. Yeah, that could have worked for my youngest back in the day, but Pat, nope, that's not it.
3: Okay.
0: All right, man. You have a great weekend.
3: You too.
0: Let's go to Louise. Hi, Louise.
4: Hi, how are you?
0: I'm doing well. How about you?
4: Good.
0: 41% of parents say this is the nickname they had for one of their kids.
4: Peanut.
0: Yeah, that's it. Way to go, Louise. Congratulations.
4: Thank you.
0: Peanut. You know, honestly, until 4 years ago when I started dating the great woman that I'm with right now and found out that her daughter's nickname was Peanut, I don't think I'd ever heard that.
4: Me neither.
0: So, what was your frame of reference? Did you Google that?
4: Yep.
0: Oh, well, there you go, Louise. That's part of the game. Congratulations.
4: Thank you.
0: You, my friend, are the Arby's Brain Game winner today. Well done. You just hold on, okay?
4: Okay.
0: Thanks a bunch. We'll do it again on Monday.

0: least it was. It was done by a band called Coven, and it was done by the original cast, and they had the bigger hit with it. One Tin Soldier, 800-CJBQ, Gee Whiz Info. I'm Ted, loaded with it. It's 11:26, Friday together, and Friday check-in with Michaela Harrison at Volunteer and Information Hastings Prince Edward. Hello.
1: Good morning. Happy Friday.
0: Happy Friday to you, my friend. What's going on?
1: Oh, you know, just getting some work done before the weekend, wrapping up for the week. How about you?
0: Fridays are always busy. Yeah.
1: Yes.
0: There's lots of plates spinning, but so far so good. Now, hopefully I haven't jinxed myself. Things are going okay so far. So
1: that's good. Hopefully it stays that way.
0: Absolutely. And for you too. What are you looking at getting some help with?
1: Yeah. BCT is looking for volunteer drivers to help transport residents in the Bancroft area. That's to medical appointments in the region and beyond. Your own vehicle is required, but mileage is reimbursed for that position. And Alternatives for Women in Prince Edward County is looking for child care volunteers, and that's to support parents attending the weekly support group in Picton, and training and ongoing support are provided for that position. And Scouts Canada Stirling is looking for volunteer leaders and committee members to help local youth build confidence, leadership skills, you know, build lasting friendships, all the amazing things that the Scouts team does. And training is provided for that as well. That's an ongoing position. But you can also see all of our other volunteer opportunities at viq.ca and see all of our awesome opportunities on the database there, or you can call 613-969-8862 if you have any questions.
0: You sure can. And of course, we've got a link to that database at cjbq.com. Thank you. And hey, get through Friday and enjoy your weekend.
1: Thanks, Ted. You too. We'll chat with you Monday.
0: I hope so. You enjoy.
1: All right. Have a good weekend.
0: You too. Bye.
1: Bye now.
0: Michaela Harrison at Volunteer and Information Hastings Prince Edward. 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Sun and cloud, chance of a shower, risk of a thunderstorm, and humid again today, about 28. Mainly cloudy, chance of a shower, risk of a thunderstorm, and humid tonight, 17. Sunny and 28 tomorrow, sunny and 29 on Sunday. 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

0: Halifax's April Wine. 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Song number 9 was the Manhattan Transfer, a boy from New York City, July 10th, 1981. That is what we're counting down this week. I'm Ted Bradford. I'm glad you're here. I'm glad to be playing them for you. 11:38, another busy day on the Bay of Quinte and Victoria Harbor's 150th anniversary celebrations continue through the weekend at the Bay of Quinte Yacht Club. Great to see all the boats out racing in the regatta again today. And I mentioned this a couple of days ago. If you're interested, you want to go down and get some good viewing, some good pictures in, Myers Pier is one of the best spots.
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0: 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Jackson Brown in there, too. It's coming up on 1148. I'm Ted. Quinty at noon for Friday is on the way. We'll check the weekend forecast as well from Josh Nichols in for Kevin Williams. That's coming up at 1209. Then, you guessed it, the Chilangos all request lunch. 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We could even give you a gift card to enjoy at Chilango's. Let's do it.
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0: 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Coming up, sports, radar weather, and much more. 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
1: Good afternoon. Chance of showers this afternoon with the risk of a thunderstorm. Right now, 25 degrees, feeling like 30 with the humidity and partly cloudy. I'm Zach McGibbon with a look what's making headlines this hour. 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
1: Central Hastings OPP say that a single vehicle collision near Thomas Burke has resulted in a fatality. Late Wednesday night, Rapids Road between Martin Road and Marisette Road, north of Thomas Burke, was closed due to the crash. As a result of the collision, the driver and lone occupant, a 41-year-old male from Foxborough, was pronounced deceased. The road was closed for several hours while emergency crews and investigators were on scene, but has since reopened. Investigation remains ongoing. An Ottawa-area woman has died after a two-vehicle tragedy on Highway 401 in Kingston on Wednesday night. Provincial police say the 56-year-old was driving westbound near Division Street around 7 p.m. when she hit the center median. Investigators say she then stepped out of her car and was struck and killed by a passing vehicle. The victim's name has not been released as police continue to investigate. The highway was closed through the overnight in the area while the investigation was underway. No charges laid after a pedestrian was struck by a vehicle in Belleville Thursday evening. Belleville police responding to a report of a pedestrian struck by a vehicle in the area of Moyer Street East just after 7:15 p.m. Upon arrival, police found paramedics assessing the 25-year-old female victim for injuries. She was taken to hospital with minor injuries. Officers investigated and no charges were laid. One person charged after someone allegedly pulled out a firearm during an altercation in Belleville's East End. Police responding just after 9:30 p.m. on Thursday. Two males reportedly became involved in a physical altercation, and a third male intervened by pointing the firearm at the two combatants. All three parties then fled the scene on foot. Officers reviewed video surveillance to identify a suspect and located him a short distance away. However, they did not find a firearm. A 47-year-old Belleville man of no fixed address was arrested and charged with possession of a weapon for dangerous purpose and pointing a firearm. He was held for a bail hearing. Bay of Quinte MP Chris Millett says he's in favor of an Alto high-speed rail corridor through the riding. Millett chatting with Quinte News, clarifying his position on the track that would run trains from Toronto to Quebec City with at least one corridor through the Quinte region. In February, the Liberal representative said he was in favor of high-speed rail, but not in favor of the project in its then-current form.
3: My criticism at the time, and it still stands, and I'll say it to Alto officials whenever I meet them, is they've unfortunately left the door open for fear to rush in where fact hadn't been provided. What happened was a wide swath was painted on a map.
1: Last month, Millett joined Transport Minister Stephen McKinnon in Kingston for an announcement recommending stops along the 401 corridor for the project.
3: I'm in favor of whatever is determined come November after all of the consultation. Right now, what has got me most enthused is this Eastern Ontario route along Highway 401 with stations and stops in Kingston, Belleville, and Brockville.
1: Much more from our interview, including a report discussing various routes at QuinteNews.com. The Mohawks of the Bay of Quinte sent out an alert advising that a black bear was spotted within Tynanega Mohawk territory. The bear was spotted on Ridge Road near Norway's Road. They shared a poster with safety tips if you see a bear, which you can find at QuinteNews.com. Statistics Canada says the economy continued to add jobs in June with a gain of 18,000 positions. That was enough to push the unemployment rate down a tenth of a point to 6.5%. Michelle Zadigian reports.
4: Job growth was primarily in part-time work last month and led by the wholesale and retail trade industry and food and accommodation sector. Youth saw a better start to the summer job market this year with a gain of 33,000 positions for workers aged 15 to 24. Manufacturing, meanwhile, led losses and is down some 61,000 jobs since a recent peak in January 2025 because of U.S. tariffs. The June jobs report is the Bank of Canada's last major look at the economy before its next interest rate decision on Wednesday. Michelle Zedekian, The Canadian Press.
1: Charges have been laid after a break-and-enter investigation in the township of Alnwick-Haldimand. Late Wednesday morning, police received a report that a vehicle had been stolen from a residence by a family member the previous night. Officers began an investigation and located the individual. A 22-year-old male from Roseneath has been charged with break-and-enter a dwelling house with intent to commit an indictable offense, theft of a motor vehicle, and two counts of failure to comply with probation order. New information on Iran following days of retaliatory strikes against Tehran this week. ABC's Martha Raddatz.
5: Technical talks about Iran's nuclear program are continuing. A U.S. official telling ABC that the United States is still committed to finding a resolution so Iran can never possess a nuclear weapon. But there has been no evidence of progress, and with the missile strikes this week, only major setbacks.
1: ABC's Martha Raddatz with that report. A bipartisan housing affordability bill will become law without U.S. President Donald Trump's signature. AP Washington correspondent Sagar Magani reports.
6: President Trump says he will let a bipartisan housing affordability bill become law without his signature. It's the most sweeping effort in decades to address housing costs, but the president's refusing to sign it in protest of Congress not passing a strict voter ID bill.
7: We want to keep America great. And we will do so by approving the Save America Act,
6: which does not have enough support to pass. The president was to sign the housing bill 2 weeks ago, but scrapped it.
8: He's petulant, he's angry, and he looks ridiculous.
6: Top Senate Democrat Chuck Schumer. The president's refusal is boosting GOP concerns about addressing rising costs in an election year. The housing bill will become law either way. The president had 10 days to veto it, but chose not to. Sagar Magani at the White House.
1: Turkey's president presented NATO summit leaders with an unusual gift. AP correspondent Karen Chamis explains.
9: What do you give as a gift to Western leaders when they come to your country to discuss security in an increasingly perilous world? Turkish President Recep Tayyip Erdogan decided a revolver and six rounds was the obvious choice. The unconventional gift from the host of this week's NATO summit was meant to showcase his country's growing defense industry, but it left officials across the alliance scratching their heads. Some were forced to leave their gifts behind due to gun laws in their countries. According to European Commission spokesperson Paula Pino, EC President Ursula von der Leyen did not keep what she called the original gift.
10: Because it is a firearm, it will be securely transported and stored. And once it is decommissioned, it is the intention of the president to donate this gun to a military museum.
9: I'm Karen Chamas.
1: Dozens of teens and young adults spend hundreds of hours preparing for the Calgary Stampede show band's many performances during the annual exhibition. Catherine Reed is among them, and this is her final year playing in the band. She recalls how they inspired her in the past.
11: It's watching them play, you know, fun pop songs and having fun dance moves to it. And that combined two aspects of my life that I really love, which are dance and music. And it was just a natural entrance there.
1: The Calgary Stampede show band performs in dozens of shows throughout the 10-day event, including a notable role in the annual parade. And that's your news. I'm Zach McGibbon. Tim Durkin is sports, but first, here's Josh Nichols with your weather.
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12: Well, we've got some clouds to talk about here this morning, but ultimately, we'll have a sun-cloud mix for the day today. Don't be shocked if there's a spot shower or thunderstorm, though, as we head into the afternoon. Your top temp at 28. Coming up for tonight, plan on a mostly cloudy sky. And again, the risk of a shower or thunderstorm, not out of the question into the evening. The low at 17. We're back to sunshine for tomorrow from Hilltop to Lakeshore. Your top temp at 28. Sunday offers up sun. Your top temp at 29. And then plan on a blend of clouds and sun for Monday with a scattered shower. Your high at 29.
13: It is currently 25 at CJBQ. 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
17: Good afternoon, I'm Tim Durkin. The Belleville Senators have officially released their schedule for the upcoming AHL season. Team officials say this year's lineup focuses heavily on Canadian and North Division rivalries, featuring 10 games each against Laval, Toronto, and Hamilton. Fans can look forward to more family-friendly start times, including 11 afternoon matchups and a heavy dose of action early at CAA Arena. A link to the 72-game schedule at QuinnyNews.com. Hockey legend Haley Wickenheiser, one of the front office employees let go this week by the Toronto Maple Leafs. She was most recently the assistant general manager. Canada's Macklin Celebrini named the IIHF Male Player of the Year. The 20-year-old from BC received 41% of the vote, nearly twice that of American goaltender Connor Hellebuck. Hannah Bunton is back in her hometown this week to help mentor the next generation of female athletes. The former professional hockey player and Ivy League Player of the Year when she was at Cornell has teamed up with multi-time Olympic gold medalist Melody Daou for a specialized youth hockey camp. The local initiative combines rigorous on-ice skill development with off-ice multi-sport training. Bunton, who now works for a sports prep program in Quebec, says the goal to provide players with positive role models and individual feedback. France is getting set to find out who they'll play in the next round.
18: Here's Dembélé. Ousmane Dembélé has hit the bottom corner. And France are heading for the final four.
17: They eliminated Morocco 2-0 yesterday. Later today is Spain and Belgium. That goes at 3 o'clock. Shane Bieber getting the ball for the Toronto Blue Jays as they open a 3-game series tonight in San Diego. They meet the Padres with first pitch at 9:40. On the PGA Tour, the Genesis Scottish Open and the ISCO Championship continuing today. The LPGA Tour's Amundi Evian Championship in round number 2 as well. Kawhi Leonard's trade to the Toronto Raptors is on hold because of an investigation by the NBA into the LA Clippers. The league examining whether the Clippers circumvented salary cap rules. The Raptors announced they'll wait for the investigation's outcome. Leonard, a 7-time All-Star, is coming off his highest scoring season. In the WNBA tonight, the Toronto Tempo welcomed the Dallas Wings. CFL action tonight, Winnipeg hosting Toronto at 8:30. Last night, the Ottawa Redblacks fell to the Edmonton Elks 40-17. In South Hastings Baseball League action, the Rhino Lining Rockies beat Reed 11-1. A.J. Burlington, 6 ribbies. Jordy Romero drove in 4. Melrose Farrell, 7. Tyandonega Cardinals, 3. Taylor Perkins pitched 6 innings for the win. Mike Murphy got the save. And that's sports.
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19: Hi, I'm Carson Arthur. It's time for a Take It Outside Minute on 800 CJBQ. Lately, I've been seeing a lot of homeowners and landscapers following a bad landscaping trend. They're piling mulch around the crown or the base of their trees. This is called volcano mulching, and it's a quick way to cause a lot of damage. The pile of mulch going up the trunk of the tree actually holds moisture around the bark, which leads to disease and decay of the wood. We are also seeing increased insect and rodent activity as they're living in the piles and causing damage to the bark below the mulch levels. The other big downside, too much mulch limits the amount of oxygen to the roots, effectively smothering your tree. Instead, keep your mulch to only 3 to 4 inches above the surface level. This will ensure your tree stay healthy and look good at the same time.
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0: Hi, how are you?
1: Hi, is this Rebecca?
0: It is.
1: Hi, Rebecca. It's Ted Bradford calling from CJBQ. How you doing?
0: I'm good, thanks. How are you?
1: Not bad. A couple of days ago, I got an email from you, and you were looking for me to play a certain tune for you.
0: Yes, I was.
1: Well, today's your day, Rebecca. Not only that, you are my Chilangos winner today. How's that?
0: Oh, no way.
1: Yes, way. I don't play games on Friday or Monday or Tuesday.
0: Any day. Well, that's awesome.
1: Well, congratulations. I'm glad I got you. We've got your tune lined up, and anytime you've got a free moment, you just drop in and see us and pick up your prize.
0: Okay, that's perfect. Thanks very much.
1: You have a great weekend.
0: Yes, you too. Thank you.

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0: Sounds like last summer at Empire Rock Fest. Downtown, Trooper, and the boys in the bright white sports car. 800-CJBQ. Way to go, Rebecca. Chilango's winner today, and we'll kick it off again on Monday, just after noon. I'm Ted. Got some requested ABBA coming up for Byron, and our Top 10 Countdown continues from July 10th, 1981. Songs, what are we up to? Song 5. Thank you, Casey Kasem. Song 5 from the Oak Ridge Boys. Elvira, queued up and ready to go next.
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0: 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Risk of a thunderstorm, kind of the same deal as we had yesterday. Humid, 28. Mainly cloudy, chance of showers. Risk of a thunderstorm tonight, humid again, 17. Weekend looks great, sunny both days, upper 20s. Right now, it's 26 at CJBQ. 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
1: This is Bird Note. Helmeted guinea fowl are sometimes kept as ornamental birds in zoos and farmyards around the world. But from Senegal to South Africa, where the birds are native, their raucous calls are a familiar sound. Helmeted guinea fowl are chicken-sized birds whose round black bodies are covered in tiny white speckles. In stark contrast, their heads are bald, blue, and adorned with a keratinous horn-like helmet on top. They're known for running about in social flocks, squawking as they go, perpetually panic-stricken about something. These are calls of alarm, warning all members of the flock that a predator approaches. In their native range, guinea fowl are favored prey of wildcats and martial eagles. Because they're also spooked by unfamiliar people, guinea fowl are often employed as burglar alarms on farms. Guinea fowl are related to chickens and pheasants, and like them, they lay a lot of eggs, up to a dozen in a nest. The chicks are cute balls of fluff that rapidly grow into gawky juveniles. Helmeted guinea fowl are easily domesticated, but they'll always remain flighty, squawky, birds in a panic. For Bird Note, I'm Michael Stein.
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8: Hello, are you still playing songs now? Or
0: sure, yeah, request. Yeah, I'll do something for you. What would you like?
8: The Crystal Chandelier.
0: All right. Charlie Pride. Yeah, I'll do that for you. What's your name?
8: My first name is Dawn Reed. I live up in Oshawa.
0: Oh, you do? Well, thank you for tuning in online. I appreciate that, Dawn. Oh.

0: looking out of a room with a view. Howdy do, it's the Paolas. Carol Pope helping them out on that. Saw Carol Pope in an interview about her amazing career up to this point. Very cool. It's 10 after 1. I'm Ted, CJBQ, CJBQ.com. Feel Good Friday together. Weekend is here. Looks like it's going to be a stellar one as far as the weather. Lots of things to check out, including live music on the Bay, concerts on the Bay at the Lions Pavilion on Sunday, 6:30. 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
0: Great show and a great song for its time. From the greatest American hero. In at number 4, July 10th, 1981, Joey Scarbury.

0: Johnny Abramson, Your Love Gets Me Around. Or is it Your Love Gets Me Round? I don't know. Joey Scarberry in there, too. From The Greatest American Hero. Sitting at number four today in 1981. And believe it or not, it's 118. I'm Ted. Believe it or not, today is National Pina Colada Day and French Fry Day. There is a combo, if I've ever heard one, set it up for the end of the day or right now. Go nuts. Enjoy. 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You won't believe your eyes. Sun and cloud today. Showers could be moving in. Maybe a rumble of thunder. Humid 28. Josh says clouds tonight, showers possible, risk of a thunderstorm, 17, little muggy, sunny tomorrow, sunny Sunday, 28 and 29. Right now it's 26.
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3: Hi, I'm Ted Bradford with a CJBQ 80th anniversary reflection. In October 1970, Prime Minister Pierre Trudeau invoked the War Measures Act in response to the kidnappings of British diplomat James Cross and Quebec Minister Pierre Laporte by the Front de Libération du Québec, or FLQ. This suspended civil liberties, allowing for widespread arrests of suspected FLQ members, and marked the only peacetime use of the act in Canada.
4: There's a lot of bleeding hearts around who just don't like to see people with helmets and guns. All I can say is go on and bleed, but it's more important to keep law and order in this society than to be worried about weak-kneed people who don't like the looks of a
5: soldier. At any cost? At any cost? How far would you go with that? How far would you extend that?
4: Well, just watch me.
3: It was, to say the least, a tense time, and CJBQ was here to keep Quinte area listeners informed. I'm Ted Bradford, and this has been another CJBQ 80th Anniversary Reflection. Time to

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6: Well, sadly, yesterday we lost Bonnie Tyler, singer with an amazing raspy voice. This gal was another one. And her big hit was sitting at number two today in 1981.

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0: 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The United Way of Hastings Prince Edward, along with Langenfelter Motors. And registration is on now until July 17th. I think next week we're going to be talking to Emily from the United Way to find out a little bit more. 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
0: CJBQ's radar weather, Josh Nichols, in for Kevin today, says sun and cloud, chance for shower, maybe a thunderstorm. Humidity and 28, mainly cloudy, showers, thunderstorm tonight possible, 17. Weekend looks good, sunshine both days, upper 20s. Right now, what do we got? We got 27 at CJBQ. And this would be song number one.

0: is number one today, 1981, and so ends another CJBQ Top 10. Kind of gets right here, doesn't it, that song?
1: Slow dancing to that one. Look out.
0: Yeah, I wasn't that lucky.
1: Wallflower that you were.
0: Still leaning against the gym wall.
1: Yeah, I know the feeling. Oh, boy.
0: All right, Freddie, Ben, are you ready to get us into the weekend?
2: Yes, sir.

0: Good afternoon. It's 2 o'clock. Chance of showers this afternoon with a risk of a thunderstorm. Right now, 27 degrees, feel like 32, and partly cloudy outside. I'm Zach McGibbon with your CJBQ News Update. 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
0: The town of Greater Napanee says that it has begun the process of removing illegal trailers from 1388 Bridge Street. A release from the town states that the property had housed numerous individuals living in unsafe and unsanitary conditions and was found to be in violation of the town's zoning, yard maintenance, and property standards bylaws. Town staff have been working with various agencies to ensure the occupants were provided appropriate support and guidance. More on this story can be found at QuincyNews.com. One person has been charged after someone allegedly pulled out a firearm during an altercation in Belleville's East End. Police responded just after 9:30 p.m. on Thursday. Two males reportedly became involved in a physical altercation, and a third male intervened by pointing a firearm at the two combatants. All three parties then fled the scene on foot. Officers reviewed video surveillance to identify a suspect and located him a short distance away. However, they did not find a firearm. A 47-year-old Belleville man of no fixed address was arrested and charged with possession of a weapon for dangerous purpose and pointing a firearm. He was held for a bail hearing. Marmaron Lake Council has filled its vacancy left by the resignation of Jane Lakatos last month. This week, council approved appointing Bernie Donaldson to the seat for the rest of the term, which ends later this year. Donaldson finished fifth in the race for the three councilor seats in the 2022 municipal election. Lakatos resigned, saying she was unable, in good conscience, to continue in a role where due process has been set aside, undermining the integrity of local government, end quote. The next municipal election is on October 25th. While efforts to relocate Marineland's whales have made international headlines, the curious case of the park's deer has been unfolding out of the spotlight for years. Here's Canadian Press reporter Liam Casey.
2: The Canadian Food Inspection Agency is investigating movement of deer from Marineland as the park prepares to sell its sprawling property in Niagara Falls. There are currently more than 300 deer at the park. They have been trying to get rid of hundreds of deer and land animals for the past couple of years.
0: Marineland workers allege an animal broker has been improperly removing hundreds of deer from the park, including those pledged to other people. Several economists say Canada's young workers were a bright spot in the June jobs report. The demographic has struggled through the tough labor market over the past few years. Statistics Canada is reporting that youth aged 15 to 24 added 33,000 jobs in June, mostly in part-time work. Workers aged 25 to 54 had similar gains, while older members of the labor market faced losses. Unclaimed airstrikes targeting Iran after U.S. attacks, raising questions of who launched them. AP correspondent Karen Chamis reports.
3: Questions are being raised about who attacked southern Iran after the U.S. said it ended its attacks on Thursday, and Israel has not claimed any recent attacks on the Islamic Republic. The Thursday strikes hit areas across Iran's south as the country prepared to bury the late Supreme Leader Ayatollah Ali Khamenei. While Iran has not directly blamed any one state, an Iranian lawmaker warned the UAE over allegedly supporting the U.S. Gulf Arab states, often targeted by Iran, haven't commented. The attacks come amid tensions over the Strait of Hormuz, a crucial waterway for oil and gas. Iran insists on controlling it, while the U.S. and allies want it reopened as a free international waterway. I'm Karen Chamis.
0: And that's your news. In sports, the FIFA World Cup continues today as Spain and Belgium meet in a quarterfinal showdown in Los Angeles. Spain is coming off a 1-0 victory over Portugal, while Belgium handily beat the United States 4-1 to advance. The winner will take on France, which beat Morocco 2-0 yesterday. Shane Bieber will take the mound tonight as the Toronto Blue Jays open up a 3-game series in San Diego against the Padres. Toronto coming off back-to-back wins over San Francisco, including a 10-0 win on Wednesday. The Padres will send J.P. Sears to the mound. Drew Brown will be the Blue Bombers quarterback as Winnipeg hosts the Toronto Argonauts tonight. Brown gets the nod after usual starter Zach Collaros suffered a neck injury in last week's 14-13 win in Hamilton. Winnipeg will look to avoid suffering a third straight home loss for the first time since 2016. Meanwhile, the Argos are coming off a 58-36 loss to Calgary. Defending champion Jannik Sinner beat seven-time winner Novak Djokovic 6-4, 6-4, 6-4 to reach the Wimbledon final and gain some revenge after Djokovic won their last meeting at this year's Australian Open. The convincing performance from Sinner erased some doubts after his meltdown at the French Open. The top-ranked Sinner will face second-seeded Alexander Zverev in Sunday's championship match. And sticking with Wimbledon, where Ottawa's Gabriela Dabrowski and Brazil's Luiza Stefani advanced the women's doubles final at Wimbledon with a 7-5, 6-3 win over Japan's Shuko Aoyama and Taiwan's Enshuo Lian today. Dabrowski and Stefani, the second seeds, have yet to lose a set at the grass court Grand Slam. They'll compete for the finals title on Sunday. CJBQ radar weather. It's going to be chance of showers this afternoon. Risk of a thunderstorm. A high of 28, feeling like 33 with the humidity. Mainly cloudy tonight with a low of 18 degrees. Nice and sunny tomorrow with a high of 28, feeling like 30 with the humidity. And for Sunday, nice and sunny, a high of 28 degrees. 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

Good afternoon. Away we go. Happy weekend to you. It's Friday, and it's time to rock and roll on 800 CJDQ with Good Sounds of the 50s, 60s, early 70s, all afternoon long, just for you. Here's the Turtles to start us off. 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
0: Well, here's your summer weekend forecast. Mainly cloudy tonight, down to 18. But boy, oh boy, tomorrow and Sunday, if you're talking July, summer is just about textbook. 28 degrees sunshine tomorrow. 28 degrees and sunshine on Sunday. It's just that simple. The overnights, fairly comfortable too. Clear both Saturday night and Sunday night. Right around that 14, 15 degree mark. Not too bad at all. Then we'll get to the first of the week with a mix of sun and cloud for Monday and heating up to 31 degrees. Right now, it is 28.
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There's the recent Beatle birthday boy, Ringo Starr, 85 now. Is that right? Oh, my goodness. Here's the Beau Brummel, Still in Love with You, Baby, on 800 CJBQ.

0: Sweet Cherry Wine, Tommy James and the Shondells on 800-CJBQ, and a stray flute player at the end there. Hey, song's over. There he goes, fluing. He's driving the snakes out of Ireland, Freddie. No, I don't. Is that what he's doing? Okay, 2:39 here in the Freddie Vet Show. Hey, the weekend's upon us. That means tomorrow morning, take it outside with Carson Arthur. You know, everything's just in bloom. Everything's going crazy in the garden. We've had just the right amount of rain, I think, and the sunshine. You have questions, though. I'm sure you do. Something's not going right. You need answers. You know who has them. Carson Arthur. Take it outside. That's 8 till 10 tomorrow morning on CJBQ.
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0: Isn't that something? Yes, isn't that something? What a beautiful day we have. And if you love today, you're going to love tomorrow. You're going to love Sunday, too. My goodness. Mainly cloudy tonight, down to 18 degrees. Sunny and 28 Saturday. Sunny and 28 on Sunday, too. Just that easy. And overnights are fairly reasonable at around 14, 15 degrees. So nice and cool for sleeping. I like the sound of that. And we'll start the week on Monday with sunshine, a few clouds. And heating up to 31. Looks like that's the story for at least the first 3 days of next week. We're going to be in the 30s again. So the heat is back on for Monday, Tuesday, Wednesday. Right now, just about right, 28 degrees. We should be around 26 this time of year, so not too far off the normal. 28 degrees, downtown Belleville.
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0: Good afternoon. It's 3 o'clock. Chance of showers this afternoon with a risk of a thunderstorm. Right now, 28 degrees, feeling like 32 with the humidity and partly cloudy. 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
0: The town of Greater Napanee says that it has begun the process of removing illegal trailers from 1388 Bridge Street. A release from the town states that the property had housed numerous individuals living in unsafe and unsanitary conditions and was found to be in violation of the town's zoning, yard maintenance, and property standards bylaws. Town staff have been working with various agencies to ensure the occupants were provided appropriate support and guidance. More on this story can be found at QuintyNews.com. No charges laid after a pedestrian was struck by a vehicle in Belleville Thursday evening. Belleville police responding to a report of a pedestrian struck by a vehicle in the area of Moyer Street East just after 7:15 p.m. Upon arrival, police found paramedics assessing the 25-year-old female victim for injuries. She was taken to hospital with minor injuries. Officers investigated and no charges were laid. An Ottawa area woman has died after a two-vehicle tragedy on Highway 401 in Kingston on Wednesday night. Provincial police say the 56-year-old was driving westbound near Division Street around 7 p.m. when she hit the center median. Investigators say she then stepped out of her car and was struck and killed by a passing vehicle. The victim's name has not been released as police continue to investigate. The highway was closed through the overnight in the area while the investigation was underway. Economists say a turbulent labor market was stabilizing in June as the economy added 18,000 jobs. While the labor market shed more than 100,000 jobs over the first 4 months of the year, Statistics Canada says the past 2 months have largely made back those losses. Andrew DiCaprio with the Canadian Chamber of Commerce says jobs have been fairly flat overall this year.
4: It goes to show you that economic activity more broadly is rebounding from a very weak first quarter that really caught a lot of economists and Canadians by surprise.
0: DiCaprio says the FIFA World Cup likely helped add a number of part-time jobs in the hospitality sector in June. More than 300 deer at Marineland have been the focus of a months-long investigation by the Canadian Food Inspection Agency. Marineland workers say an animal broker has been improperly removing hundreds of deer from the park, including those pledged to other people. Here's Canadian Press reporter Liam Casey.
5: This happened for several consecutive Saturdays until the Canadian Food Inspection Agency showed up one day and stopped him. They showed up because several Marineland workers had called the CFIA and complained about the movement of the deer from a man named Mike Hart.
0: The amusement park in Niagara Falls, Ontario has been closed to the public since 2024 and is up for sale. Sources say a deal for the land is in place, provided that all animals be gone before the sale closes. The Supreme Court of Canada has restored the minimum sentence for those obtaining sexual services from a minor in exchange for money. In doing so, the country's highest court overturns a May 2024 decision by the Quebec Court of Appeal, in which it ruled that the mandatory minimum sentence for this offense was unconstitutional. The Supreme Court ruled today, a 7-2 split decision, that the 6-month minimum sentence did not constitute cruel and unusual punishment under the Canadian Charter of Rights and Freedoms. Greek anti-terrorist police arrest 3 for a bomb attack that killed a politician's mother and injured 4. AP correspondent Karen Chamis reports.
6: Anti-terror police in Greece have arrested 3 people in connection with a series of firebomb attacks in July. The bombings in Thessaloniki targeted members of Greece's governing Conservative Party, the New Democracy Party. A mother of a parliamentary candidate was killed, with several others injured. Greece has a long history of politically motivated violence dating back to the 1970s. While the groups most active in the 1980s and 1990s have been dismantled, new groups have emerged. I'm Karen Chamas.
0: And that's your news. In sports, the FIFA World Cup continues today as Spain and Belgium meet in a quarterfinal showdown in Los Angeles. Spain is coming off a 1-0 victory over Portugal, while Belgium handily beat the United States 4-1 to advance. The winner will take on France, which beat Morocco 2-0 yesterday. Shane Bieber will take the mound tonight as the Toronto Blue Jays open up a three-game series in San Diego against the Padres. Toronto coming off back-to-back wins over San Francisco, including a 10-0 win on Wednesday. The Padres will send J.P. Sears to the mound. Drew Brown will be the Blue Bombers quarterback as Winnipeg hosts the Toronto Argonauts tonight. Brown gets the nod after usual starter Zach Collaros suffered a neck injury in last week's 14-13 win in Hamilton. Winnipeg will look to avoid suffering a third straight home loss for the first time since 2016. Meanwhile, the Argos are coming off a 58-36 loss to Calgary. Defending champion Yannick Sinner beat seven-time winner Novak Djokovic 6-4, 6-4, 6-4 to reach the Wimbledon final and gain some revenge after Djokovic won their last meeting at this year's Australian Open. The convincing performance from Sinner erased some doubts after his meltdown at the French Open. The top-ranked Sinner will face second-seeded Alexander Zverev in Sunday's championship match. And sticking with Wimbledon, where Ottawa's Gabriela Dabrowski and Brazil's Luiza Stefani advanced the women's doubles final at Wimbledon with a 7-5, 6-3 win over Japan's Shuko Aoyama and Taiwan's Enshuo Lian today. Dabrowski and Stefani, the second seeds, have yet to lose a set at the grass court Grand Slam. They'll compete for the finals title on Sunday. CJBQ radar weather. It's going to be chance of showers this afternoon. Risk of a thunderstorm. A high of 28, feeling like 33 with the humidity. Mainly cloudy tonight with a low of 18 degrees. Nice and sunny tomorrow with a high of 28, feeling like 30 with the humidity. And for Sunday, nice and sunny, a high of 28 degrees. 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

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This is Levon and the Hawks on 800 CJBQ. It's 315, 28 degrees with the flamingos. 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

0: Johnny Get Angry. Kind of strange song, really. There's Joni Summers on 800-CJBQ. Also the voice of Pepsi-Cola back in the 60s. Sang all those Pepsi jingles back in the 60s. A famous voice for Pep. If you remember that, maybe you don't remember that. Anyway, it's 321 here in the Freddie Vet Show. Enjoy some live music on Sunday night. Lions Club of Belleville presents Concerts on the Bay at the Lions Pavilion at Zwicks Park. And this time around, you'll enjoy the sounds of Ambush on Sunday night, 6:30 showtime for that. Some new and classic country from those guys. You know them well, I'm sure, you know.
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0: Well, looks like a picture-perfect weekend. Summer-wise, mainly cloudy tonight, down to 18. Plenty of sunshine tomorrow and Sunday. High of 28 degrees both days. And the overnight temperatures, pretty comfortable, around 14, 15 degrees. And then we'll start the week at 31 on Monday with a mix of sun and clouds. So heating up for the first of the week. Right now, it is 28 degrees.
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It is 3:33. Look who it is. It's time for our Flower Power Song of the Day with our resident hippie, our Flower Power expert, wearing his mankini this afternoon in this hot summer day. Hey, man, I'm cool, man. My mankini on. You know what I'm saying? No wonder. It barely covers anything. Look at it, Freddie. I know. Now, is that some kind of... I've never seen this model before. I know you have different mankinis. This one has some kind of... What is that, a pocket in the back or something? No, it's like a flap, like a mud flap. A mud flap? Why would you... you know what? I don't even want to know why. Yeah, man, if you want one, just let me know, man. I'm selling them. No, you know what? I don't think I want one. Okay, let's get to it. What do you have for our Flower Power Song of the Day? No, hold on, man. I want to tell you about something I saw today. Some weird thing I saw. Oh, great. Okay, go ahead. What do you mean, oh, great, man? No, just get to it. What'd you see? This morning, I saw my neighbor talking to her cat, man. You saw your neighbor talking to her cat? Yeah, and I think the poor woman thought the cat could understand her, man. Really? Yeah, when I got home, I told my dog, and we laughed and laughed, man. That is crazy. What do you have for us today, please? It's Cream, man. I feel free. I feel free on CJBQ.

0: Stop, stop, stop. There's the Hollies on 800 CJBQ. It is 3:40, and look who it is. John Goodvoice. Hello. Well, good afternoon, Freddie. Happy Friday to you. Happy Friday, John Goodvoice. Any plans for the weekend? I'm going to collect pop bottles in the ditch. Which ditch can we find you in over the weekend collecting pop bottles? Is that even a thing still? You sure it's just pop bottles? Well, beer cans, you know, all the, you know, aluminum, that kind of thing. It's worth a lot, Freddie. Okay, so watch for John Goodvoice in the ditches of Quinte. Any, you want a spoiler? Where are you going to be?
1: North of town, Freddie. That's all I'll say.
0: Okay, north of town. Oh, let's play Name That Tune.
1: All right, time to play Name That Tune. Give away a Montana's gift certificate. $20 for Montana's at Bell Boulevard here in town, Freddie.
0: Okay, let's do it. I've got a short clip today, about 2 seconds long. Let's play it. 969-1545. Name this tune and win. Here you go. Uh-huh. It was more of a sound effect, really, than a tune. I'll give it to you one more time. That's okay, that's it. Name that tune right now, 969-1545.
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0: Well, we have a toughie today for Name That Tune. This is all you get for Name That Tune today. That's it. Just a sound effect of that. No correct answers today. That is how this song begins. Chantilly Lace, the Big Bopper on CJBQ.
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0: 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It's 3:52. Man, things are hopping across the way here at the Bay Aquinnah Yacht Club. They're celebrating their 150th Jubilee this year, and last few weekends, all sorts of events. This weekend is the Eastern Yachting Circuit. They're going to have races out off Myers Pier. You'll be able to view it there and down by Point Anne as well. Today and tomorrow. They had some out today, I believe. Anyhow, I have never seen so many sailboats in the yacht club. They're stacking them. They're stacking them three deep here in the harbor. They expect 40 to 70 yachts, and I don't doubt that there's that many here already, if not more, here at the harbor at the moment, and all sorts of competitors. Anyway, check that out tomorrow if you want to view the races down off Myers Pier. Happens tomorrow. Check out bayqyc.ca. That's their website for all the details on their celebrations this year.
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0: I think I could walk across the water, Freddie. I know you really could just jump boat to boat, probably make it from one side to the other here. That's how thick it is out there. Boat traffic. Mainly cloudy tonight, down to 18 degrees. And tomorrow, plenty of sunshine. What a beautiful summer weekend we have. Sunny and 28 degrees, clear and 13 tomorrow night. 28 again on Sunday with plenty of sunshine. Start the week with some sunshine, a few clouds, and warming up to 31. Right now it is 28 degrees.
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0: Good afternoon. It's 4 o'clock. Mainly cloudy with a chance of showers early this evening. A risk of a thunderstorm as well. Should start to clear after that. Right now, 28 degrees, feeling like 33 with the humidity and partly cloudy. I'm Zach McGibbon with your CJBQ News Update. 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
0: One person charged after someone allegedly pulled out a firearm during an altercation in Belleville's East End. Police responding just after 9:30 p.m. on Thursday. Two males reportedly became involved in a physical altercation, and a third male intervened by pointing a firearm at the two combatants. All three parties then fled the scene on foot. Officers reviewed video surveillance to identify a suspect and located him a short distance away. However, they did not find a firearm. A 47-year-old Belleville man of no fixed address was arrested and charged with possession of a weapon for a dangerous purpose and pointing a firearm. He was held for a bail hearing. Marmarin Lake Council has filled its vacancy left by the resignation of Jane Lakatos last month. This week, council approved appointing Bernie Donaldson to the seat for the rest of the term, which ends later this year. Donaldson finished fifth in the race for the three councilor seats in the 2022 municipal election. Lakatos resigned, saying she was, quote, unable in good conscience to continue in a role where due process has been set aside, undermining the integrity of local government, end quote. The next municipal election is on October 25th. The town of Greater Napanee says it has begun the process of removing illegal trailers from 1388 Bridge Street. A release from the town states that the property had housed numerous individuals living in unsafe and unsanitary conditions and was found to be in violation of the town's zoning, yard maintenance, and property standards bylaws. Town staff have been working with various agencies to ensure the occupants were provided appropriate support and guidance. More on this story can be found at QuinteyNews.com. A Democrat senator from California says he wrote a letter to Premier Christine Fréchette asking Quebec to lift restrictions on the importation and sale of American wine. Kelly Malone is more.
3: Adam Schiff referred to the letter sent in June in a post on social media Thursday, where he said Canada's boycott of California wine is causing devastating harm to wine growers. Schiff says California doesn't agree with U.S. President Donald Trump's tariff wars. Some provincial liquor boards stopped purchasing American alcohol last year in response to Trump's tariffs and threats of annexation. It's become a pressure point among both political parties in the United States, with a Republican congresswoman for New York introducing legislation to investigate the booze bans earlier this week. Kelly Malone, the Canadian Press, Washington.
0: Economists say a turbulent labor market was stabilizing in June as the economy added 18,000 jobs, while the labor market shed more than 100,000 jobs over the first 4 months of the year. Statistics Canada says the past 2 months have largely made back those losses. Andrew DiCapua with the Canadian Chamber of Commerce says jobs have been fairly flat overall this year.
4: It goes to show you that economic activity more broadly is rebounding from a very weak first quarter that really caught a lot of economists and Canadians by surprise.
0: DiCapua says the FIFA World Cup likely helped add a number of part-time jobs in the hospitality sector in June. While efforts to relocate Marineland's whales have made international headlines, the curious case of the park's deer has been unfolding out of the spotlight for years. Here's Canadian Press reporter Liam Casey.
5: The Canadian Food Inspection Agency is investigating movement of deer from Marineland as the park prepares to sell its sprawling property in Niagara Falls. There are currently more than 300 deer at the park. They have been trying to get rid of hundreds of deer and land animals for the past couple of years.
0: Marineland workers allege an animal broker has been improperly removing hundreds of deer from the park, including those pledged to other people. And that's your news. In sports, the FIFA World Cup continues today as Spain and Belgium meet in a quarterfinal showdown in Los Angeles. Spain is coming off a 1-0 victory over Portugal, while Belgium handily beat the United States 4-1 to advance. The winner will take on France, which beat Morocco 2-0 yesterday. Shane Bieber will take the mound tonight as the Toronto Blue Jays open up a 3-game series in San Diego against the Padres. Toronto coming off back-to-back wins over San Francisco, including a 10-0 win on Wednesday. The Padres will send J.P. Sears to the mound. Drew Brown will be the Blue Bombers quarterback as Winnipeg hosts the Toronto Argonauts tonight. Brown gets the nod after usual starter Zach Collaros suffered a neck injury in last week's 14-13 win in Hamilton. Winnipeg will look to avoid suffering a third straight home loss for the first time since 2016. Meanwhile, the Argos are coming off a 58-36 loss to Calgary. Defending champion Jannik Sinner beat seven-time winner Novak Djokovic 6-4, 6-4, 6-4 to reach the Wimbledon final and gain some revenge after Djokovic won their last meeting at this year's Australian Open. The convincing performance from Sinner erased some doubts after his meltdown at the French Open. The top-ranked Sinner will face second-seeded Alexander Zverev in Sunday's championship match. And sticking with Wimbledon, where Ottawa's Gabriela Dabrowski and Brazil's Luiza Stefani advanced the women's doubles final at Wimbledon with a 7-5, 6-3 win over Japan's Shuko Aoyama and Taiwan's Enshuo Lian today. Dabrowski and Stefani, the second seeds, have yet to lose a set at the grass court Grand Slam. They'll compete for the finals title on Sunday. CJBQ radar weather, mainly cloudy with a chance of showers early this evening. A risk of a thunderstorm should start to clear later on tonight after that. A low of 17 degrees. Sunshine for tomorrow with a high of 28. And then another sunny day for Sunday, a high of 28 there as well. 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I'm Zach B. Gibbon in the Quinney News Center. 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
6: Good afternoon. It's a clear drive on the 401 in both directions. I'm not seeing any major issues. Highway 62 and 37 look good to Highway 7. Highway 49 is also clear out towards Picton. Highway 2, just that usual slow patch through Brant Street. And actually, just in now in Trenton, it looks like there's a crash at Telephone Road and Lakewood Crescent. 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

0: Sweet Nothings, Brenda Lee on 800. Oh, sorry. Interrupted her there. There she goes on 800 CJBQ. Boots Randolph, by the way, plays the saxophone on that hit record for Brenda, Little Miss Dynamite, on 800 CJBQ. It's 422. Let's check on Friday traffic. I know it's busy out there, you know. Lots going on this weekend. And Helicopter Harry's high in the sky for a look at the roads. Hello?
1: Good afternoon, Freddy. We're high in the sky for a look at the roads.
0: That's what I said. What's going on?
1: Well, I'll get to that later, Freddy. First, let me tell you what's going on. Right now on 401, I notice there's quite a bit of traffic up to the somebody with a camper trailer. Looks like they're on the way down. If you're heading up on 41, Highway 41 north of Dapanee, you might want to get up on and get up on. There's somebody with a boat off of the and that's westbound, Freddy.
0: Okay. Well, it's 41 goes north and south, though.
1: What's that?
0: Never mind. Forget it. We'll talk to you. Talk to you again for another look at traffic.
1: No, can't do, Freddy. But we'll talk to you again soon for another look at traffic. Over and out.
0: Okay. Thanks for the info there.
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0: 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In for the vacationing, Kevin Williams. Say hello to Josh Nichols. Josh?
2: Well, good afternoon, Freddie. We certainly have enjoyed at least some sunshine here this afternoon. Can't rule out an isolated shower, maybe even a brief rumble of thunder into this evening. Otherwise, my forecast calls for patchy clouds and starlight for the Quinney area tonight, the low temperature at 18. Now, if you don't have any weekend plans to be outside, make some. It's going to be beautiful, low humidity, good visibility, plenty of sunshine. The UV index will be high, so don't forget to slip on the t-shirt, slap on the sunscreen, slap on the hat, and wrap on those sunglasses. Slip, slap, slap, and wrap. Your top temp at 28. The sky mainly clear for your Saturday night, the low temperature at 15. Plenty of sun for Sunday, your top temp at 29. We could see a couple of pop-up showers on Monday, but largely dry with a sun cloud mix, your top temp at 29. Freddie?
0: Thank you very much, sir. Right now, it's 26 degrees.
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0: Earth Angel with the Penguins on 800 CJBQ. Coming up after the news at 5, we have our top 5 at 5 countdown, and today I have a chart from 1964. We'll count them down.
1: The Blues are alive and well, and the proof is on stage at the Upper Canada Opera House in Deseronto. 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And Joe Satriani names Davey his favorite modern blues man. 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
1: Good afternoon. Mainly cloudy with a chance of showers early this evening. Risk of a thunderstorm as well. Should start to clear later on tonight after that. Right now, 26 degrees, feeling like 33 with humidity, mainly sunny outside. I'm Zach McGivoo with your CJBQ News Update. 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
1: Six people have been charged after a drug trafficking investigation in Napanee. A search warrant executed at a home on Dundas Street on Thursday. Officers with Ontario Provincial Police seized approximately 68 grams of suspected fentanyl, suspected morphine tablets, approximately $680 in Canadian currency, as well as items typically associated with drug trafficking. 57-year-old Troy Finch, 49-year-old Patricia Smith, 46-year-old Andrew Van Kooten, 38-year-old Nicole Hilson, and 48-year-old Brandy Kennedy of Napanee, as well as 38-year-old Christopher Roberts of Tyendinaga First Nation were charged. More on this story can be found at QuintyNews.com. The town of Greater Napanee says it's begun the process of removing illegal trailers from 1388 Bridge Street. A release with the town stating that the property had housed numerous individuals living in unsafe and unsanitary conditions and were found to be in violation of the town's zoning, yard maintenance, and property standard bylaws. Town staff have been working with various agencies to ensure the occupants were provided appropriate support and guidance. More on the story can be found at QuintyNews.com. Marmarin Lake Council filled its vacancy left by the resignation of Jane Lakatos last month. This week, council approved appointing Bernie Donaldson to the seat for the rest of the term, which ends later this year. Donaldson finished fifth in the race for the three councillor seats in the 2022 municipal election. Lakatos resigned, saying she was unable in good conscience to continue in a role where she alleges that due process has been set aside, undermining the integrity of local government. The next municipal election is on October 25th. One person charged after someone allegedly pulled out a firearm during an altercation in Belleville's East End. Police responding just after 9:30 p.m. on Thursday. Two males reportedly became involved in a physical altercation, and a third male intervened by pointing a firearm at the two combatants. All three parties then fled the scene on foot. Officers reviewed video surveillance to identify a suspect and located him a short distance away. However, they did not find a firearm. 47-year-old Belleville man of no fixed address was arrested and charged with possession of a weapon for dangerous purpose and pointing a firearm. He was held for a bail hearing. No charges laid after a pedestrian was struck by a vehicle in Belleville Thursday evening. Belleville police responding to a report of a pedestrian struck by a vehicle in the area of Boyer Street East just after 7:15 p.m. Upon arrival, police found paramedics assessing the 25-year-old female victim for injuries. She was taken to hospital with minor injuries. Officers investigated and no charges were laid. California Democrat Adam Schiff says Canada's boycott of California wine is causing devastating harm to wine growers. Schiff sent a letter to Premier Christine Frechette asking Quebec to lift restrictions on the importation and sale of American wine. He says California doesn't agree with U.S. President Donald Trump's tariff wars. It has become a pressure point in the United States with a Republican congresswoman for New York introducing legislation to investigate the booze bans earlier this week. A completed bridge linking Detroit and Canada is expected to open by the end of the month. Sources say U.S. and Canadian officials reached an agreement to resolve the dispute that delayed its debut. A ribbon-cutting ceremony for the Windsor-Detroit Bridge was scheduled for early June, but was postponed after U.S. President Donald Trump made threats to block its opening. Commercial traffic is now expected to begin before August, though a date for the official ribbon-cutting ceremony has not yet been set. A Carleton Place woman has died following a tragic sequence of events on Highway 401 in Kingston on Wednesday evening. Provincial police say the woman initially hit the center median while driving westbound near the Division Street interchange at around 7 p.m. Investigators say she then got out of her vehicle and was struck and killed by a passing car. Police have not yet released the victim's name. The highway was closed through the overnight in the area while the investigation was underway. Most economists expect the Bank of Canada to stick to the sidelines next week after the June jobs report showed stability in the labor market. Statistics Canada says the economy added 18,000 jobs last month, good enough to push the unemployment rate down a tick to 6.5%. Andrew DiCapua of the Canadian Chamber of Commerce says the labor market isn't strong, but that doesn't warrant a change in interest rates.
4: The labor market is in a decent position, all things considered, and that'll allow the Bank of Canada and the governors to sort of take a summer break.
1: The Bank of Canada has held its benchmark interest rates steady in five straight decisions heading into its next announcement on Wednesday. More than 300 deer at Marineland have been the focus of a months-long investigation by the Canadian Food Inspection Agency amid allegations that an animal broker has improperly removed hundreds of them from the park. Canadian Press reporter Liam Casey says the case got the attention of a woman who runs a small antler jewelry business in northern Ontario.
5: She recently bought a fairly large property up in the Timmins area and have been negotiating with Marineland for the past 2 years over getting a bunch of red deer. After she had spent more than $100,000 building an enclosure, Marineland reached out in March and said they don't own the deer and can't continue with the deal.
1: Marineland has been trying to get rid of its animals for a few years now and had people lined up to take more than 700 deer that had lived there. More mixed messaging from U.S. President Donald Trump regarding whether Iran is ready to renegotiate. In a social media post, the president said Iran asked to come back to talks, but the U.S. and Iran have been trading strikes this week, and Iran has been taking a tough stance against the U.S. in public comments. A White House official told ABC News technical talks have started, but wouldn't elaborate beyond that. More from ABC's Olivia Rubin.
6: What are the ramifications of the broken ceasefire going to be? We know that the United States has revoked that waiver that allowed Iran to sell its oil. Does it mean that the United States is going to put its blockade back in place of Iranian ports? Could Iran reshut down the Strait of Hormuz, which would in turn send global oil prices back up, including here at home? And of course, the big question on the table after a quiet night last night, does the United States again resume strikes?
1: ABC's Olivia Rubin with that report. Testimony is concluded in a pretrial hearing in the Charlie Kirk killing. AP correspondent Hannah Schonbaum reports.
7: The judge in Charlie Kirk's murder case allowed his parents, Robert and Catherine, and his widow, Erica, to watch the zoomed-in surveillance video from the day of the shooting during day five of the preliminary hearing. This week, we've heard from several law enforcement officers and analysts involved in the case against Tyler Robinson, which has drawn tremendous public attention. Prosecutors have been working to convince a judge that they have enough evidence to put Robinson on trial. But Judge Tony Graff won't decide if the case will progress until after he reads briefs from both parties and hears their arguments on September 1st. I was in court today when that surveillance video was shown. I could see an individual run across the roof of a campus building, then start crawling to the edge, where investigators say there was a line of sight to where Kirk was speaking. His mom and widow cried while watching the tape and held each other in a long embrace. Outside court in Provo, Utah, I'm Hannah Schonbaum.
1: Water is again being drained from U.S. President Donald Trump's troubled Lincoln Memorial reflecting pool renovation. AP Washington correspondent Sagar Magani reports.
8: Crews are again draining the Lincoln Memorial reflecting pool as part of President Trump's troubled renovation. The project was initially done last month, and the president has suggested the revamp would last a century. But algae bloom appeared in the water within weeks, and a new coating appeared to be peeling off the bottom. The president's blamed that on vandals.
9: Thugs. They just told me a little while ago, six have been arrested.
8: A former U.S. Olympian pleaded not guilty yesterday to a felony count of intentionally damaging the pool. Critics, though, say the peeling is due to shoddy repair work. Interior Secretary Doug Burgum tells a conservative podcaster this round of draining was planned, and the water may have July 4th fireworks debris. Sagar Magani at the White House.
1: And that's your news. In sports, Spain is moving on to the next round. They beat Belgium this afternoon 2-1. Goals came from Fabian Ruiz and Mikel Moreno, one at the 30th minute and the other at the 88th minute. Spain will now take on France in the next round. Shane Bieber will take the mound tonight as the Toronto Blue Jays open up a three-game series in San Diego against the Padres. Toronto coming off back-to-back wins over San Francisco, including a 10-0 win on Wednesday. The Padres will send J.P. Sears to the mound. Drew Brown will be the Blue Bombers quarterback as Winnipeg hosts the Toronto Argonauts tonight. Brown gets the nod after usual starter Zach Collaros suffered a neck injury in last week's 14-13 win in Hamilton. Winnipeg will look to avoid suffering a third straight home loss for the first time since 2016. Meanwhile, the Argos are coming off a 58-36 loss to Calgary. Defending champion Jannik Sinner beat seven-time winner Novak Djokovic 6-4, 6-4, 6-4 to reach the Wimbledon final and gain some revenge after Djokovic won their last meeting at this year's Australian Open. The convincing performance from Sinner erased some doubts after his meltdown at the French Open. The top-ranked Sinner will face second-seeded Alexander Zverev in Sunday's championship match. And sticking with Wimbledon, where Ottawa's Gabriela Dabrowski and Brazil's Luiza Stefani advanced the women's doubles final at Wimbledon with a 7-5, 6-3 win over Japan's Shuko Aoyama and Taiwan's Enshuo Lian today. Dabrowski and Stefani, the second seeds, have yet to lose a set at the grass court Grand Slam. They'll compete for the finals title on Sunday. CJBQ radar weather. Mainly cloudy with a chance of showers early this evening. A risk of a thunderstorm should start to clear later on tonight after that. A low of 17 degrees. Sunshine for tomorrow with a high of 28. And then another sunny day for Sunday. A high of 28 there as well. 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I'm Zach McGibbon in the Quinny News Center. 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
10: Good afternoon. It's a clear drive on the 401 in both directions. I'm not seeing any major issues. Highway 62 and 37 look good to Highway 7. Highway 49 is also clear out towards Picton. Highway 2, just that usual slow patch through Brant Street. And actually, just in now in Trenton, it looks like there's a crash at Telephone Road and Lakewood Crescent. 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With the latest traffic, I'm Antonia Altavante.
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Lollipop, Millie Small, 7 million seller for that Jamaican lady, Millie. She was Jamaican, number 4 in our countdown for this day in 1964. Up to number 3, the Beach Boys, I Get Around on CJBQ.

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0: Memphis, Tennessee. Johnny Rivers from his album Johnny Rivers Live at the Whiskey a Go-Go. Million seller for him. Memphis at number two in our countdown for this day in 1964. We'll get to number one in just a moment.
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0: Clouds around tonight, 40% chance of showers, maybe a thunderstorm too, down to 17. And then the weekend looks just about perfect. 28 with plenty of sunshine tomorrow, clear and 13 tomorrow night. Sunny and 28 for Sunday too, and clear and 15 Sunday night. Then we get to the first of the week, a little warmer, 31 on Monday, with a mix of sun and cloud. Right now it's 26.
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0: Mama told me not to come. There's Street Dog Night on 800 CJBQ. Get ready for some good music on Sundays here on CJBQ. Robin Scott. Wake up with Robin. She's on until noon. And then, guess who? Jim Wright is on the air on Sunday. He starts at 1, goes through to 4 o'clock with some great oldies here on the Big 800.
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1: Mainly cloudy with a chance of showers this evening. Risk of a thunderstorm as well. Should start to clear after that. Right now, 25 degrees, feeling like 32 with the humidity and mainly sunny. I'm Zach Begibbe with your CJBQ News Update. Six people have been charged after a drug trafficking investigation in Napanee. A search warrant executed at a home on Dundas Street on Thursday. Officers with Ontario Provincial Police seized approximately 68 grams of suspected fentanyl, suspected morphine tablets, approximately $680 in Canadian currency, as well as items typically associated with drug trafficking. 57-year-old Troy Finch, 49-year-old Patricia Smith, 46-year-old Andrew Van Kooten, 38-year-old Nicole Hilson, and 48-year-old Brandy Kennedy of Napanee, as well as 38-year-old Christopher Roberts of Tyendinaga First Nation, were charged. More on this story can be found at QuintyNews.com. The town of Greater Napanee says it's begun the process of removing illegal trailers from 1388 Bridge Street. A release with the town stating that the property had housed numerous individuals living in unsafe and unsanitary conditions and were found to be in violation of the town's zoning, yard maintenance, and property standard bylaws. Town staff have been working with various agencies to ensure the occupants were provided appropriate support and guidance. More on the story can be found at QuintyNews.com. Marmarin Lake Council filled its vacancy left by the resignation of Jane Lakatos last month. This week, council approved appointing Bernie Donaldson to the seat for the rest of the term, which ends later this year. Donaldson finished fifth in the race for the three councillor seats in the 2022 municipal election. Lakatos resigned, saying she was unable in good conscience to continue in a role where she alleges that due process has been set aside, undermining the integrity of local government. The next municipal election is on October 25th. One person charged after someone allegedly pulled out a firearm during an altercation in Belleville's East End. Police responding just after 9:30 p.m. on Thursday. Two males reportedly became involved in a physical altercation, and a third male intervened by pointing a firearm at the two combatants. All three parties then fled the scene on foot. Officers reviewed video surveillance to identify a suspect and located him a short distance away. However, they did not find a firearm. 47-year-old Belleville man of no fixed address was arrested and charged with possession of a weapon for dangerous purpose and pointing a firearm. He was held for a bail hearing. No charges laid after a pedestrian was struck by a vehicle in Belleville Thursday evening. Belleville police responding to a report of a pedestrian struck by a vehicle in the area of Boyer Street East just after 7:15 p.m. Upon arrival, police found paramedics assessing the 25-year-old female victim for injuries. She was taken to hospital with minor injuries. Officers investigated and no charges were laid. California Democrat Adam Schiff says Canada's boycott of California wine is causing devastating harm to wine growers. Schiff sent a letter to Premier Christine Frechette asking Quebec to lift restrictions on the importation and sale of American wine. He says California doesn't agree with U.S. President Donald Trump's tariff wars. It has become a pressure point in the United States with a Republican congresswoman for New York introducing legislation to investigate the booze bans earlier this week. A completed bridge linking Detroit and Canada is expected to open by the end of the month. Sources say U.S. and Canadian officials reached an agreement to resolve the dispute that delayed its debut. A ribbon-cutting ceremony for the Windsor-Detroit Bridge was scheduled for early June, but was postponed after U.S. President Donald Trump made threats to block its opening. Commercial traffic is now expected to begin before August, though a date for the official ribbon-cutting ceremony has not yet been set. Most economists expect the Bank of Canada to stick to the sidelines next week after the June jobs report showed stability in the labor market. Statistics Canada says the economy added 18,000 jobs last month, good enough to push the unemployment rate down a tick to 6.5%. Andrew DiCapua of the Canadian Chamber of Commerce says the labor market isn't strong, but that doesn't warrant a change in interest rates.
2: The labor market is in a decent position, all things considered, and that'll allow the Bank of Canada and the governors to sort of take a summer break.
1: The Bank of Canada has held its benchmark interest rates steady in five straight decisions heading into its next announcement on Wednesday. And that's your news. It's sports. Spain is moving on to the next round. They beat Belgium this afternoon 2-1. Goals came from Fabian Ruiz and Mikel Moreno, one at the 30th minute and the other at the 88th minute. Spain will now take on France in the next round. Shane Bieber will take the mound tonight as the Toronto Blue Jays open up a three-game series in San Diego against the Padres. Toronto coming off back-to-back wins over San Francisco, including a 10-0 win on Wednesday. The Padres will send J.P. Sears to the mound. Drew Brown will be the Blue Bombers quarterback as Winnipeg hosts the Toronto Argonauts tonight. Brown gets the nod after usual starter Zach Collaros suffered a neck injury in last week's 14-13 win in Hamilton. Winnipeg will look to avoid suffering a third straight home loss for the first time since 2016. Meanwhile, the Argos are coming off a 58-36 loss to Calgary. Defending champion Jannik Sinner beat seven-time winner Novak Djokovic 6-4, 6-4, 6-4 to reach the Wimbledon final and gain some revenge after Djokovic won their last meeting at this year's Australian Open. The convincing performance from Sinner erased some doubts after his meltdown at the French Open. The top-ranked Sinner will face second-seeded Alexander Zverev in Sunday's championship match. And sticking with Wimbledon, where Ottawa's Gabriela Dabrowski and Brazil's Luiza Stefani advanced the women's doubles final at Wimbledon with a 7-5, 6-3 win over Japan's Shuko Aoyama and Taiwan's Enshuo Lian today. Dabrowski and Stefani, the second seeds, have yet to lose a set at the grass court Grand Slam. They'll compete for the finals title on Sunday. CJBQ radar weather. Mainly cloudy with a chance of showers early this evening. A risk of a thunderstorm should start to clear later on tonight after that. A low of 17 degrees. Sunshine for tomorrow with a high of 28. And then another sunny day for Sunday. A high of 28 there as well. 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I'm Zach McGibbon in the Quinney News Center.
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5: with the Everly Brothers.

The plane was way overdue, so I went inside to the airline's desk. And I said, "Sir, I wonder why 1203 is so late." He said, "Oh, they probably took off late. Or they may have run into some turbulent weather and had to alter their course." I went back outside and I waited at the gate, and I watched the beacon light from the control tower as it whipped through the dark ebony skies as if it were

0: Blue Angel, Roy Orbison on 800 CJBQ. Coming up on Sunday, head to the Car and Motorcycle Show at Lang Pioneer Village. 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
1: CJBQ radar weather.
0: Few clouds around tonight. Maybe a shot of a shower. Maybe a thunderstorm. Down to 17 degrees. Sunny tomorrow with a high of 28. Same story for Sunday. Sunny and 28 degrees. And 31 for Monday with some sunshine, a few clouds. Right now is 26.
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0: to Saskatoon. There's a Guess Who on 800-CJBQ. That'll do it. Thank you so much for listening. I'll be back on Monday to rock and roll with you after 2. Till then, remember, y'all said, Dugan and I, twice been nice, very nice, important, more important, nice, little hang out, Drake, Sebi, Brunk, Glass, Hells, you, Bird, Hammock, South, Bernie, Nose, One, Kentucky, Six, Mills, Bankers, you, Rapid, Opal, Schmidt, Nonsense, Rails, Horse, White Horse, you, Swat, Push, Back, so it really got us on the wash, face more, neck and night, love is life, love is love, much from just, he's gonna get rusty, bit of business, doing better, it's real. And your leader loves you. Talk to y'all Monday after 2, rock and roll, right here on ADO Radio. Bye bye now.
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2: From the National Newsroom of the Canadian Press, I'm Hannah Stoles. Sources say the Gordie Howe International Bridge is set to open later this month. A ribbon-cutting ceremony was delayed last month after Commerce Secretary Howard Lutnick intervened days before it was set to take place. Republican Senate candidate Mike Rogers posted on social media that he spoke with Lutnick today and a new deal is coming in the next few days. A Democrat senator from California says he wrote a letter to Premier Christine Fréchette asking Quebec to lift restrictions on the importation and sale of American wine.
3: Adam Schiff referred to the letter sent in June in a post on social media Thursday, where he said Canada's boycott of California wine is causing devastating harm to wine growers. Schiff says California doesn't agree with U.S. President Donald Trump's tariff wars. Some provincial liquor boards stopped purchasing American alcohol last year in response to Trump's tariffs and threats of annexation. It's become a pressure point among both political parties in the United States, with a Republican congresswoman for New York introducing legislation to investigate the booze bans earlier this week. Kelly Malone, The Canadian Press, Washington.
2: RCMP say there have been multiple sightings in BC of a 6-year-old boy from Alberta who's the subject of an Amber Alert. Mounties say Lanica Morrison was spotted yesterday morning in Fort St. John, and the search has been expanded to all of BC and into much of the Northwest Territories and the Yukon. Veteran mediator Vince Reddy has been appointed to try and help settle the BC nurses dispute as the union steps up its job action. Premier David Eby says the goal is to get the nurses back to work as soon as possible. Here's Canadian Press reporter Lisa Laporte.
4: The BC Nurses Union said Thursday negotiations with the Health Employers Association had broken off, leading to an expansion of pickets in the province. An overtime ban is also in place, with the union saying its members won't do non-nursing duties. The union called for the BC government to step in to help end the dispute and give the employers group a mandate to improve contract offers.
2: Nurses and the Employers Association reached a tentative deal in May before almost 2/3 of those who took part in the vote rejected the agreement. The U.S. is demanding that Iran make a public statement saying the Strait of Hormuz is open and that ships crossing the vital corridor won't be attacked anymore. Officials say the resumption of strikes this week came after what they described as a rogue faction of Iranian hardliners trying to sabotage the ceasefire. A group of media outlets has gone to court in BC to obtain information about guns used in the Tumbler Ridge mass shooting and the ones found in the attacker's home. They were in provincial court today seeking information to obtain documents that were filed in court by police seeking search warrants. The hearing was adjourned without setting a date for the next appearance. And UK actor Michael Ward has been acquitted of rape and sexual assault charges. This is the Canadian Press. In sports, the Toronto Blue Jays have acquired catcher Ryan Sprock from the Minnesota Twins in exchange for right-hander Tommy Nance and international signing bonus pool space. The Jays are in San Diego today, coming off of a dominant 10-0 win in San Francisco on Wednesday. Ottawa's Gabriela Dabrowski and Brazil's Luisa Stefani advanced to the women's doubles final in Wimbledon. Dabrowski and Stefani broke through to their first Grand Slam final of the season after losing in the semifinals of the Australian Open and the French Open. The Toronto Raptors have signed free agent Nate Biddle. He earned all big 10-3rd team and all defensive team honors and was a finalist for the Kareem Abdul-Jabbar Center of the Year award. And in FIFA news, Spain advanced to the World Cup semifinals with a 2-1 victory today. Spain remained unbeaten since March of 2023 in a streak of 37 matches, while Belgium's streak of 18 straight unbeaten matches ended. From the Canadian Press, I'm Hannah Stoles.
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0: Clouds around tonight, risk of a shower or thunderstorm and a low of 17 degrees. Sunshine tomorrow with a high of 28. Clear skies tomorrow night down to 13. And more sunshine on Sunday with a high again of 28 degrees.
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11: Thanks for joining me today on the John Tesh Radio Show. 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And if you heard about this trend, families are having 80s and 90s summers. I'm not talking about temperatures. I'm talking about the 1980s and 1990s. The idea? Go old school. So, physical media is in, like books and CDs and records. Streaming music, out. Going to the movies or an arcade is in. Watching Netflix or playing online games, out. Also part of 80s and 90s summer, and I'm loving this, watching the clouds go by, board games, jump rope card games, putting on a play in your backyard, slip and slide, water balloon fights, county fairs, lemonade stands, and catching lightning bugs. It's all back. All the old school things we did before we had everything in our phones. Let's add listening to the radio while you go fishing or sit by the lake. 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
11: All righty, coming up, we're going to talk about emails and texts and how quickly we tend to respond to them. 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I'm going to share the details for managing your texts and emails next.
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1: From the National Newsroom of the Canadian Press, I'm John Kennedy. Sources say the Gordie Howe International Bridge is set to open near the end of this month. A ribbon-cutting ceremony was delayed last month after U.S. Commerce Secretary Howard Lutnick intervened days before it was set to take place. Republican Senate candidate Mike Rogers posted on social media, he spoke with Lutnick and a new deal is coming in the next few days. Canada agreed to shoulder the cost of constructing the bridge to connect Ontario and Michigan, which it would originally recoup through tolls. A pair of fires burning near Boston Bar, British Columbia, have destroyed several buildings with evacuation orders in place for hundreds of properties. Jagdeep Singh Bahal is a business owner in Boston Bar who says it's been pretty tense for him and his employees.
2: It's pretty much scary, right, for the whole town and our business community too, right, because we have 2-3 businesses over here, gas station, convenience stores, and our restaurant, right, so... Yeah.
1: Federal officials say the 2026 wildfire season has been manageable so far, largely due to significant rainfall across Western Canada. Last year's wildfire season was the second worst on record, with more than 89,000 square kilometers burned. Veteran mediator Vince Reddy has been appointed to try and help settle the British Columbia nurses dispute. BC Premier David Eby says the goal is to get nurses back to work as soon as possible. The BC Nurses Union says negotiations broke off with the Health Employers Association, leading to an expansion of pickets to additional care centers across the province. A Democratic senator from California says he wrote a letter to the Premier of Quebec to lift restrictions on the importation and sale of American wine.
3: Adam Schiff referred to the letter sent in June in a post on social media Thursday, where he said Canada's boycott of California wine is causing devastating harm to wine growers. Schiff says California doesn't agree with U.S. President Donald Trump's tariff wars. Some provincial liquor boards stopped purchasing American alcohol last year in response to Trump's tariffs and threats of annexation. It's become a pressure point among both political parties in the United States, with a Republican congresswoman for New York introducing legislation to investigate the booze bans earlier this week. Kelly Malone, The Canadian Press, Washington.
1: Meanwhile, there's hope that the war in Ukraine could come to an end with a new sanctions bill against Russia. Republican Senator Lindsey Graham announced the bill during an official visit to Kyiv, with lawmakers having come up with a revised